0: Well, a lot of the advocacy work that I'm doing is based on lived experience. And, I mean, just to give you an idea here, in 2024, there were a total of 92 drug toxicity deaths in the province. 75 of those were deemed by the chief medical examiner to be accidental. And there are two policies currently at play that, if they were changed, could help reduce these numbers. One of these policies rests with the College of Physicians and Surgeons, and the other rests with the College of Pharmacy. So the way that things work is that if your doctor feels that you may be developing a dependency on a particular medication, you can enter into what's called a treatment agreement. I've seen them also referred to as, just as an example, like an opioid narcotic contract, something like that. The issue is that our College of Physicians doesn't have a policy around these contracts. So there's no framework there. There's no guidelines. There's no requirements. And one of the biggest gaps there is in the information sharing, because there's no requirement to share this agreement with a medical circle of care, whether that be pharmacists, other physicians, things like that. The second gap, the one with the College of Pharmacy, is that currently when you go and you drop off your prescription, this is when all the medication reviews are done, when you're handing in this piece of paper. And the reviews itself, it is fulsome, I will say. But what the issue is that if you're not picking up that prescription today and you're going back a couple of days, maybe a week later, to pick up that prescription, my understanding is that unless you're dropping off a new piece of paper to fill another prescription, there's no requirement to do those checks again. So there's a gap in information of what happened in the period of time between drop-off and pickup of the medications.
1: Okay, and when we're talking about drug toxicity deaths, however, my understanding has always been, through conversations with the chief medical examiner's office, that the bulk of the ones that we've seen in recent years, anyway, have been with recreational users, and usually, typically involving cocaine. People using cocaine that is either not exactly as they were hoping it would be, or was a lot more toxic than anticipated.
0: No, absolutely. And while that is the case, I mean, that's not necessarily the case for all of these accidental drug toxicity deaths. I mean, when I started this advocacy work back in, I want to say it was around 2022 to 2023, the reason why I started it is because I actually lost my mother due to the gaps in these two policies and the issue of the illicit street drugs and whatnot. I mean, she wasn't involved in any of that.
1: Right. So this would have been what? Over-prescription that wasn't suitable to her? What was the situation there?
0: Well, the gaps as they exist now, I mean, there was an issue of drug-drug interactions. There was an issue of medications being prescribed together that, you know, led to respiratory depression. And then, of course, you know, there's the gap in the information sharing, where networks are not required to be reviewed when medications are being picked up, and concerns from family doctors are not required to be shared with other doctors. And I had initially thought that CoreCare was going to solve a lot of this because, you know, they were touting it as one unified system. And, you know, it's really discouraging now to know that CoreCare is opting in for private physicians, and it still creates that gap in information sharing.
1: Well, that's a significant gap, by the sounds of it. So, how can it be addressed? You say you have an advocacy role. Who are you speaking to, and how are you hoping to get that addressed?
0: Well, I mean, right now I'm just speaking to members of the community, and to get it addressed, I have a petition that has gone into the House of Assembly, and really what it is that I would like to see is I would like to see a requirement for these treatments.

0: agreements to be shared with a medical circle of care. Because, again, to my understanding, if a family doctor has signed one of these agreements with their patients, an ER doctor wouldn't be aware of that because the information is not required to be uploaded electronically. And the other thing that I would like to see is to have the medication reviews and the pharmacy network review all conducted when a patient is picking up a medication. A lot of other provinces, that is the standard. And it gives pharmacists a greater knowledge of the most up-to-date information. And one of the most frustrating parts for me is that for a lot of people that I talk to, they say that this all sounds like common sense. And a lot of people are surprised of the way that we do things here. But I've been working on this for some time, and I've been trying to get some change on this, but it doesn't seem like I'm able to accomplish what I'm setting out to do.
1: Well, Henry, thanks for raising this. Let us know how you make out with this petition and whether you get anywhere in your advocacy on making the necessary changes here. And very sorry to hear about your mother. I appreciate your call today.
0: Thank you. I appreciate that. And thank you for having me on.
1: Okay. Keep us up to date.
0: I will.
2: The best of Open Line returns shortly.
3: I'm Claudette Burns with your Community Minute. A mayor in Newfoundland and Labrador is advising the public that its vegetation management program is underway along sections of its transmission line rights of way. From now until September 30th, weather and site conditions permitting, crews will be working along the transmission line between Codroy Pond and Cape Ray. The work includes a combination of tree cutting and selective herbicide treatment in limited areas. Tree cutting will also take place as required along the grounding line in various areas from Bottom Brook to Indian Head. Please note, all vegetation management work will respect buffer zones that have been established for all watercourses. This includes lakes, ponds, rivers, wells, and other small waterways. 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
1: Linda Swain in for Brian Callahan, and we're going to go now to Ada. You're on the air. Hi, Ada.
11: turn off. Hi, Linda.
1: Hi, turn off the radio. I'm good. How are you?
11: I'm good. Bit nervous.
1: Oh, don't be nervous.
11: I don't call open line very often. But I wanted to know if you would announce we're having a fundraiser for the little schoolhouse here in Bristol's Hope.
1: Oh, what a great, great thing that is. I love it.
11: It's Saturday, and it's 2 to 4, usually runs into about 5. And if weather permitting, and bring your own lunch here, and the admission is $5.
1: All right, so it's a fundraiser. So it's at the schoolhouse in that green area you have there?
11: Yes, in that garden there where the schoolhouse is, too.
1: In Bristol's
11: Hope. Right behind the schoolhouse.
1: And I assume that you're going to make use of the stage that you have there and have some
11: music
1: and entertainment?
11: Yes, lots of music. And we got lots of prizes. And we got tickets on a couple of cheesecake and an ice cream cake. And we got 4 buckets of fresh picked blueberries to give away.
1: And did you pick blueberries?
11: Yes, I did. Me and Dave.
1: God, love you.
11: We picked them the week, so they're right fresh. And we got a 50-50 draw. And we're having some hot dogs and drinks. And all the money goes to the schoolhouse, the upkeep of the schoolhouse.
1: Now, for anyone who doesn't know, the little schoolhouse in Bristol's Hope, and for anyone who doesn't know where Bristol's Hope is, it's tucked down between Harbour Grace and Carbonear, and it's one of the oldest communities in the province. Used to be known as Mosquito one time. It has a little schoolhouse there, a little one-room schoolhouse, and it dates back to, what is it, the 1830s?
11: How far back to that schoolhouse do you know, Dave? Dates back. It's the oldest one-room schoolhouse in Newfoundland.
1: Yes, it is.
11: And I don't exactly know what date. All that information is down the schoolhouse, but I don't retain it those days.
1: And only for the work of dedicated volunteers, it might never still be there. But it's beautiful.
11: No.
1: It's kept up. You hire a summer student every year to give people a look-see.
11: Yes, and it's all kinds of things. If you went down there and went into the little schoolhouse, we don't charge no fee. There's a little box there. You can give a donation if you like. And it's just like stepping back in time. The potbelly stove, the old chandeliers, all the old books, the old this. It's a beautiful little schoolhouse.
1: It really is. People remark on it when they go in. You know, people of a certain age in particular will remark on how it used to be one time. And of course, the upkeep of a building like that is not cheap.
11: No, we looks after it, and we mow the grass ourselves and try to keep things going down there. So we have this one fundraiser every year. We never had it last year on account of fire, but this year we're having it again, and we're hoping for a good turnout so we can keep it going.
1: So that's 2 to 4 tomorrow in the little green area there by the Bristol's Hope schoolhouse. And anybody who's never been to Bristol's Hope, here's your opportunity to see what the community, which really comes together and does a lot of good work there for the residents, to have a look. And for anybody who is familiar with the area, well, sure, it's a good excuse to get down to Bristol's Hope.
11: Yes. Thank you very much, Linda.
1: All right. Thanks, Ada. All the best with it now.
11: Okay. Thank you very much.
2: This is the best of VOCM Open Line.
1: When we talk about a go or no-go, we often think regattas, but there's a go or no-go coming tomorrow morning for the, believe it or not, 14th annual Tickle Swim in Portugal Cove, St. Philip's, heading towards Belle Island. And Courtney Bartlett is with me now. Hello, Courtney.
12: Hi, Linda. How are you?
1: Good. So what kind of things do you look at when you determine whether or not the Tickle Swim is going to go?
12: Well, just listening to your forecast there, it looks like things are going to be in support of it happening tomorrow morning. We always look for the tide, the swell, and as well as the wind. So we do have very specific parameters to which, we go by these guidelines to make sure it's safe to have people in the water.
1: And how many people do you anticipate are going to participate?
12: So this year we have 15 swimmers crossing from Portugal Gulf, St. Philip's to Belle Island. Each swimmer has a kayaker, a support person going with them. So we'll be looking at approximately 30 people in the water tomorrow, but we also have support boats that will be in the water supervising the swim and providing any support they would need at the time.
1: What kind of a distance is that?
12: That is approximately 5 kilometers, believe it or not.
1: That's a pretty hard swim.
12: It is. It is. And, you know, you also have things to think about when you're swimming. You know, you do have a little bit of a swell. The water is very salty. You do encounter certain things in the water. I know when I swam it, I encountered quite a few jellyfish, although I didn't get stung. Some people did. But your support person is there to help you along the way and give you that support should you need it.
1: And is there any other preparation you have to do? Because, I mean, we're not talking the Caribbean here. This is the Tickle in Conception Bay. The water can't be more than 2 or 3 degrees.
12: Well, believe it or not, the ocean is warming, unfortunately. good for us. But the ocean right now, I think, is 13. When I swam it 3 years ago, it was 16. So the ocean is warming. But, you know, there are a lot of preparation that go into an event as such. We're recommending people have experience swimming in the open water. I mean, you are in the ocean. There are many other things, extraneous variables to think about, and physical feats, mental feats. So you have to be training. We recommend swimming in open water and training throughout the summer to make sure that you are prepared, as well as, you know, considering that you do have to be mentally resilient to complete such a challenge as this, right?
1: Hence, the effort to and the fundraiser for the Mental Health Association. So it goes hand in hand.
12: But absolutely.
1: How daunting is it to be in that water? I mean, we're talking pretty significant depths there.
12: Exactly. I know that when I swam it myself, when I got in the water, it was definitely a little bit of a deep breath. But once you get out there, you're taking in the moment. So you have that person with you who's providing you the support. You know, if you have those moments where you need to stop, take a rest, have a chat. I know I was looking up at the clouds, having a sip of Gatorade. You know, it is daunting, but if you can get past that mental aspect of where you are, what's in there, you can't see the bottom, it's dark. You know, once you get out there, you can actually have, it's very enjoyable.
1: I always think about the things that are underneath you. But anyway,
12: yes.
1: I have nightmares about that stuff. But anyway,
12: yeah.
1: So how long does it usually take to swim it?
12: Well, it depends on this. Every swimmer is different. We have people who we've had one person cross in less than an hour, which is outstanding. I'm not a triathlete. I do a fair bit of swimming, but it did take me like close to 2 hours. But anything after that, we generally, 3 hours, we're getting people out of the water. So everybody pretty much finishes. I was one of the last to come in. So generally under 2 hours.
1: So it's not for the faint of heart, and it's not for the casual swimmer. It's you have to do a little bit of prep and training for this.
12: Absolutely. I mean, you have to think safety, and that's all in our at back of our heads as the committee as well. You know, we want people to have an enjoyable swim. We don't want to be having someone getting in there and realizing they're over their head. So that's why we have these things in place to make sure that, we're giving the swimmer support even before the swim happens and making sure they're prepared mentally and physically for this challenge.
1: And what's it like to crawl up on the beach there in Lance Cove when it's all over?
12: Well, it does take you some time because you've been in the water for a long time. Your legs are quite wobbly. You know, I know when I was getting out and I fell down a few times. I'm like, oh my gosh, like I can't even stand up right here. But we have people there to give you a hand and, give you a hug when you get to shore. And it is, it is quite a physical feat.
1: And then you go back on the ferry, I guess.
12: Well, then we all sort of have a moment. We have some pictures. Everybody's, some camaraderie there. We generally go to Dick's Fish and Chips then and have a feed. And everybody's talking about the swim and, just sort of sharing stories and things like that. And then we all catch the ferry back. So it's quite an event.
1: It must be a feeling of accomplishment as well.
12: Absolutely. And when we have these beautiful medals to give the swimmers when they come on shore, and congratulations, there's family members there to support them, as well as us, the committee, and some other, community members. It's great to see people showing up to support the people that are in the water, and that doesn't go unnoticed.
1: And how much has been raised for the Canadian Mental Health Association through this effort?
12: So far, we've raised more than $25,000 this year, We do keep our platform open, which is at the tickleswim.ca, where you can donate. That's open for a few weeks afterwards. So, you know, when people get the pictures, when it gets, you know, a little bit more publicity, we do find that even up to 2 weeks after, we're still rolling in with donations, which are much appreciated.
1: Oh, for sure. And so you've done it once before? A couple of times?
12: I have done it once. I was hoping to do it again this year, but sadly, I didn't get the time to prepare. Everybody on the committee, there's at least, you know, five or six of us that have done the swim, and some of the members have done it several times.
1: And do you think you have another Tickle Swim in you?
12: Absolutely. Absolutely. But, you know, you also want to be, you want to be mindful and you want to be smart about what you're doing. You know, if you realize that you haven't committed to the training, safety is the utmost importance in this event, right? You know, so if you don't do the training and you're not prepared, then you shouldn't commit to it, right?
1: And do you have to grease yourself up? I remember that with the channel swims and stuff.
12: Absolutely. Absolutely. You do want to make sure that you have certain areas. We use different things to make sure that you're not getting much friction there, because when you are swimming such a distance, there's a lot of friction. So you do have some redness in different areas of the body, but we all try to prepare for that.
1: Yeah, and I imagine that's not too pleasant in salt water.
12: No.
1: And you suffer for a while after, too, I would imagine.
12: It stings a while.
1: Yeah.
12: Some are worse than others.
1: Well, Courtney, too bad you're not swimming this year, but thanks for joining us and letting us know all about it. You say about 15 people are going to be participating tomorrow?
12: That's right. There are 15 people, and we'll be there at 7 a.m. To get the swimmers in the water. Then we hop on the ferry, and we will go across and wait on the beach over there for them to do the crossing. So if anybody wants to come out and, you know, see the swimmers off tomorrow, it's down at the Belle Island Ferry Terminal. We're going to have the kayakers in the water around 6:30. We're hopefully going to get the swimmers in the water at 7, and then we'll make our way over on the ferry.
1: Great. Best of luck to all of you. It looks like it's a go. Really appreciate your time.
12: Thank you for having me, Linda. Thanks so much.
1: Alrighty. Bye-bye.
12: Have a good day. Bye-bye.
1: And that's the annual Tickle Swim for Mental Health scheduled to get underway tomorrow at 7. Conditions look good, so best of luck to all the participants.
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1: We're going now to Walter Tucker. You're on the air. Hello, Walter.
18: Hi, Linda.
1: How are you?
18: I'm good. I was a frequent caller back in the day with Patty when this first MOU, the 24 MOU, was first circulated. And I guess since the Tories took power, I've been somewhat quiet with regard to public. But I wanted to call you this morning, and I want to talk about 2 points. And before I do that, just let me very briefly establish my credentials for being able to talk about this. I'm an 80-year, just turned 80, professional engineer. The last part of my career was senior vice president for SNC-Lavalin, a Quebec engineering company, one of the largest in Canada, and at that time, one of the largest in the world. So that gives me a little bit of knowledge about what we've all been talking about this morning and over the last number of months. Let me say, for the benefit of Newfoundlanders listening, who most of them can't even read this latest thing, And that's no reflection on them. The thing is made complicated so that most of us can't, me included. 3 important things. If you look at seven individual companies and people have come out and established the value of Churchill Falls at somewhere between $4.5 and $6 billion per year once we get to own it in 2041. That's $4.5 to $5 billion. Let's say $5 billion per year each year after 2041. All of that comes to the Newfoundland Treasury. That's an important thing that most Newfoundlanders who can't get into the weeds and look at all the stuff that's been talked about this morning. The other thing that I wanted to say to you is, during the campaign, I went to one of Tony Wakeham's campaign rallies and listened and asked a couple of questions, spoke to him after, but looked into his eye and said, "Tony, what are you going to do about this?" He said, "We're going to fix it. We don't agree with it, like you don't agree with it. We're going to fix it. And one of the things we're going to do is we're going to call a referendum when it's all been done and people know what we're talking about." Now, Tony has broken a few promises since he took over. One of the ones is no referendum. So that's the main point I wanted to talk to you about this morning. I think the Conservatives, together with Mark Carney and Quebec, have set a trap re the memorandum. And the trap being, they're going to go to the House of Assembly, they're going to have a charade like the Fury government had, and everything is going to be glitz and beautiful and wonderful. And then they're going to come back into the House after a while, and they're going to have a vote. Tories are all going to vote party line, which if they maintain their present count, they'll win. Even if they don't, the Liberals are going to support it. doesn't really matter what the independents and the NDP do, because they will have won and this thing will become law. So that's the trap that I'm saying. The fact that he is not going to call a referendum, that's the trap that's been set. And it's insulting to people like me who understand this, and it should be insulting to people that have some knowledge of it. And the fact that we're saying it should be insulting to the other people. So that's what I had to say to you today, Linda.
1: Is there anything specific in this particular agreement that you see as problematic?
18: Oh, there's all kinds. I just read this morning David Burdi's, and I know David Burdi well. I read all the stuff that Greg Roberts wrote over the last while. He spent 18 months of his own time and money and put together an unbelievable story and critique of the last MOU. And it was all very believable, and I think helped to have the last one reviewed. Are there lots of things? I didn't really want to get into that today because I'm not an expert on that. You've had the experts. You've had Dave Burdi. You're going to have them again. You should have Greg Roberts. You've had Gabe Gregory, an excellent representation for this. Gabe Gregory knows a whole lot about it all. He's done all the numbers, and I think he talked to you. One of his parting words were, a few politicians should not be making a decision as something as big as this. And the big is a $5 billion I just mentioned to you. So, no, I don't want to talk about specifics. I'm in my car now. If I were sitting at my desk, I could give you 20 right off the bat. So,
1: Walter, I appreciate your time this morning. Thank you very much.
18: I understand you're having the premier come on.
1: That is the intention and the hope, yes.
18: Okay, you're going to ask him some questions?
1: I will in the limited amount of time that we're going to have.
18: Okay, well, a very important question is in relation to the referendum and what I just said to you, that he can't possibly lose this if he does what he's planning on doing. My and the colleagues that I work with, not the group of nine, but all the groups are together on opposing this latest MOU. Anyhow, good luck with the premier, and you might want to ask him about what I just said in relation to the trap.
1: All right. Walter Tucker, thank you very much.
18: Thank you.
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19: I'm Brian Medore. That accident on the TCH near Flat Bay Junction on the West Coast yesterday resulted in a fatality. The accident, which involved two vehicles, happened over the lunch hour and resulted in the death of an 80-year-old woman. A second occupant of her vehicle, a 79-year-old man, was rushed to hospital in Cornerbrook with serious injuries, while the driver of the other vehicle was treated for minor injuries. Bay St. George RCMP are investigating the cause. A chicken burger sold in Newfoundland and Labrador has been recalled by Health Canada. Cardinal Roadhouse chicken burgers may have undeclared egg. They were distributed in this province, Ontario, and British Columbia. Health Canada says not to serve, sell, consume, or distribute the product, which comes in boxes of six burgers. The people who will be involved in the designing, building, and supplying the hydro projects in Labrador like what's on the horizon if the agreement passes all the hurdles. Energy NL says its members have the experience and expertise required for the mega projects, including Gull Island, which unto itself will create about 5,000 jobs. Charlene Johnson, the CEO of Energy NL, likes the commitment to have a procurement office in this province so that local companies can avail of the opportunities. She says industry in this province will be involved in virtually all aspects of the hydro development, everything from pouring concrete to supplying materials.
20: The construction, the fabrication, right back to the beginning with the engineering. And then once the project is built, there's the opportunities for operation and maintenance of the project. And there's the tremendous spin-off. You know, a lot of our members are involved in the construction and engineering design of this project, but we also have members that are involved in catering and supplying legal services. So it's just going to be billions and billions of work. It's pretty exciting.
19: Police in central Newfoundland have found the pickup truck used to steal an outboard motor from a dealership, but they need help in identifying the group involved and locating the stolen item. Several people broke into the business located on Hardy Avenue in Grand Falls, Windsor, Wednesday night around 10:30. Surveillance footage shows four people arriving in a black Dodge Ram and cutting the lock on an exterior gate to get inside. They fled with the outboard before police arrived. The 75-horsepower Suzuki, which is worth about $12,000, was stored in a metal crate. The truck, which was seen turning right onto Tulet Drive, has since been located and seized. Anyone with information on any aspect of the crime is asked to contact RCMP Grand Falls Windsor or Crime Stoppers. That's your news. I'm Brian Medore.
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19: St. John's Metro, rest of the Avalon, Clarenville tonight, clear, winds 30, the low 16, sunny and 23 on Saturday, same thing for Sunday. Central Newfoundland, clear, light winds 10 tonight, but sunny and in the mid-20s Saturday and Sunday. South Coast, clear tonight, but with fog, the low 13, sunny and 23 on Saturday, sunny 19 on Sunday. And for the West Coast, Southwest Coast, Northern Peninsula, clear, light winds 11 tonight, sunny and 21 on Saturday, 24 on Sunday.
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1: We are going to start the show this morning with Mr. Merv Wiseman. Hello, Merv.
22: Well, good morning, Linda. It's a joy to hear you back on again.
1: Thank you.
22: I want to talk this morning, well, in my capacity as chair of the Food Fishery Committee, and, of course, in the mix of advocacy that we're doing there, is probably at the forefront of it all, and that's safety. So I want to speak to the issue of safety, but specifically I want to talk to the issue of investigation by the Transport Safety Board of the accident, the tragedy that we had in Harbour Round,
1: yeah.
22: I believe the 23rd of July, a very sad occasion for the people of that community, for the family, for all of the communities in Newfoundland Labrador. As we started to proceed, down the path of trying to understand what happened there, there was an expectation, of course, that the Transport Safety Board would intervene, get involved at the very front end to do the kind of investigation that most of us thought was somewhat automatic. Unfortunately, it's not automatic. So there's been a fairly deepening silence around that from various agencies, components, government, at all levels. But the mandate here, of course, is with the Transport Safety Board to do that kind of investigation and then pass their report to the public and to Transport Canada, who would have the mandate then to implement whatever measures that's needed to try to mitigate and prevent it from happening in the future. We understood from a brief news release that there would not be an investigation. Just a very preliminary look at this. I was shocked to hear that. We were shocked to hear that, our committee. And then we wrote last week to get some clarity on that. And we received a reply a very quick reply. I'll give him credit for that. Yesterday, we received a letter from the Transfer Safety Board indicating that, no, there would not be a formal investigation under their purview, their authority, their legislation. But they would have a very, well, somewhat preliminary look. They call it a level five. I think there's about six levels to their types of investigations. And this would be a level five. And basically, it would be to look at the statistics around, you know, the loss of the vessel and the people, and that via building of a database, they indicated that they've done a lot of work on fish and vessel safety in the past, and they have. It's framed now as being under watch list, which gives it a special status of monitoring, and that they would probably use it, they would look for trends, emphasis on trends, because I thought we had a trend, Linda, quite frankly. We have lost a lot of those types of vessels, 22, 23-foot speedboats, if you will. And we, I think of 20-gate, where we lost a couple of people a few years ago. I'm thinking of St. Lawrence. I'm thinking of Southern Harbor. I'm thinking of Bonavista. I'm thinking of Fleur-de-Lis, right in the backyard of Harbor Round. And it seems to me there's a trend there that we should be all very concerned about. But nevertheless, now they're going to be looking for trends and to see where they can use this very preliminary, this statistics, very preliminary information in the future. So we're not going to accept that, our committee. We're going to move it forward to more senior levels of government, to probably to the PMO. But just let me relate this little incident to you.
1: Before you do, though, Merv, and I don't mean to interrupt you, but has there been any indication whatsoever why this approach is being taken?
22: Not a satisfactory one. If you look at the letter that was sent, they say there's not an automatic investigation. If there's an accident, if there's accidental death that occurred, it doesn't automatically trigger their response in terms of an in-depth investigation. So I'm at a loss. I'm frustrated. I'm at a loss. I don't think it's acceptable, and I don't think the general public believes it's acceptable, because we want to learn. We're not being nosy. We need to know. We need to understand the dynamics around all of the issues that came into play here. You know, was it structural issues to do with the type of vessel we were using? Was it to do with the safety equipment that was being carried or not being carried? Is it to do with practices? Was it to do with the weather? Was it to do with the pressure that was being put on for fish harvesters to get out there and to harvest their fish in a short period of time? And if they didn't, they wouldn't get that revenue to earn a living, and so on and so forth. And the list just goes on. So many factors that should be considered here that we can learn lessons from. But just a little item, if you heard in the news, I'm sure you did, that there was a small aircraft went down in BC just a little over a week ago. And in fact, it careened on the highway. No one in the aircraft was, you know, was killed. They were hurt, obviously, but someone in a vehicle on the highway was killed, unfortunately. So this morning, statement from the Transport Safety Board through the media is that they will be now immediately and have been investigating the reason why this aircraft crashed and why it went down in the first place. Now, this is typical. This is standard. This is automatic in the aviation industry. We see it over and over and over. But yet we're seeing it in the fishing industry, in the maritime industry, and it's not happening. So there's a very serious inconsistency, and I believe they should be looking at the aviation issues and so on. But, you know, considering there was no one that were lost in that particular aircraft, yes, there was an accidental death, and considering that there were two people lost in Harbor Round in this accident, plus the others that I mentioned, Linda, it's not adding up to me.
1: No, and when you consider that this, I assume, was a commercial enterprise, that it was a workplace incident where lives were lost, one would wonder why this somewhat different approach is being taken to having a look at this. It's strange to me, and I wonder what, I know what you're saying about it, but I wonder what the FFAW, for instance, might say about it.
22: I've wondered the same thing out loud, and I've asked publicly for the FFAW to exercise their voice. They have a very strong voice, as you know. I listened to the executive director, Mr. Parsons, on an interview on the broadcast at the CBC just a couple of days ago, and he was specifically asked the question, you know, about the Harbour Round incident, and a month later, I know there's a lot of tribulation, if you will, apprehension about talking about the incident because of sensitivities and families and so on. And hey, look, that's not lost on me as well. But I did hear the family, and I've talked to friends in Harbour Round and said, look, we have to talk about this. We need to understand the things around us. But the executive director had indicated that, well, if asked about the incident and the Transport Safety Board involvement, and he couldn't speak to it because he didn't know the details around it. And I'm thinking, for the executive director of the Safety Association to not know the details around it, and the need for that association, all about safety, to understand the issues around that, to get it out there and to say, these are prevention items that we need to flag. And, you know, like a motor vehicle accident, if they're not wearing seatbelts, that has impact on the public. And there's lessons to be learned and prevention measures to be taken. You know, I'm just always making these comparisons because I think it's relevant to do that. So, you know, here it is, really, you know, the association, Safety Association, which is an arm of the FFAW, to get specifically back to your question, it's rather disturbing, if you will, that that voice is not there. And look, workplace health and safety has got a big stake in this, a very big stake. And the executive director had indicated that they do a lot of consultation with workplace health and safety, as they should, around accidents in the workplace, especially the commercial workplace. And it seems that there's no voice there that that I can find out about. And again, provincially, while the mandate lies with Ottawa and with Transport Safety Board and with Transport Canada, who have got the mandate for safety, and rules and regulations and so on and so forth, you know, we are asking for the province to exercise its voice at senior levels, from the minister's level. You know, I think it's important for our MP, you know, Clifford Small, it's in his backyard, and our MHA, you know, Lynn Paddock, who's had a pretty good voice on issues around the loss of these two fish harvesters in the Harbour Round. And so I think together, collectively, we could probably put enough pressure to make sure these kinds of investigations are undertaken and that we learn the kinds of lessons and we do the preventative measures that we need to do with this. So just let me wrap this part up by saying that we intend now to take it to more senior levels, specifically to the PMO's office, because the Transport Safety Board is an independent body, not supposed to be influenced by their own minister or any other influences and so on. But there is apparently a mechanism for some intervention at the cabinet level, and we're hoping that we can achieve something along these lines.
1: Murph Wiseman, I'm glad you raised this important issue this morning and have been asking these questions. And I echo a lot of those questions. I wouldn't mind hearing what the provincial government in particular has to say about this, because it seems to me that something has changed and we need to know what's happened there and what's going on. Murf, thank you so much.
22: Well, thank you for the time, and I appreciate this time today, as well as the accommodation that that Brian has taken. He's been really excellent and so much appreciated. It's a very important issue. Thank you so much.
1: Have a great day.
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1: We're going now to Jonathan. You're on the air. Hi, Jonathan. Hello.
25: I'm on the air now?
1: Yes. You
25: Hello?
1: Can. Yes, there you are.
25: Okay. I thought I was on the air already. I was always doing my sermon, but anyway. Here I am. I was in Ukraine this year. We had to travel back in April on an emergency trip. Not my first choice, obviously, to go into a war zone. My wife is from Ukraine. She's been here since 21. She got here before the war started. And since the war, she's been showing me these horrible videos. And I just assumed it was Russian propaganda, right? Because it was just too awful to believe that a quote democratic country would be doing this kind of stuff. This being Ukraine, okay? I get over there and I witness it firsthand, just casually driving down and walking down the street. What they're doing in Ukraine right now is they have forced conscription. Okay, now we've done this too. We made the mistake, Canada. We've done it twice and made the same mistake. Of now in Ukraine, the rule now is if you're between the ages of 25 and 59 and you're a man, you have to serve in the armed forces and fight on the front, right? But they don't stop there. They have a group, they're called the TCC or TCK in Ukrainian, and they will go around and they hunt down and capture men, throw them in the back of a white van, and 3 days later, they're at a training facility, and a couple of days later, they're out in the front, and they say the lifespan of these people, 80 to 90% are dead within the first month because they haven't got a clue what they're doing with a gun, right? But it's just the way they're doing it. It's a gross violation of human rights what they're doing. They're roughing people up. They're shooting people. They're macing them in the face. And what really got my goat when I was over there, and I witnessed it firsthand, we were in this line of checkpoint, the police were helping. It'd be like, imagine if we had the RNC helping a gang of guys in a white van roughing up their own citizens.
1: What part of Ukraine are you talking about?
25: It's happening everywhere. But I was in Odessa, Nikolaev. It's happening in Kiev. It's happening everywhere. Everywhere there's men. Because what they're doing is anybody who's they're all registered, right? You pay your taxes over there. So they know, you know, they can do it here too, right? They could, where's Donald Christine's? No, can you please that 321, you know, whatever, wherever my address is, and they'll hunt you down. But they're hunting people, they're hunting men. Like, this is not the behavior of a democratic country. The roundup guys, and sometimes it just disappears. That family, you know, their son or husband goes away, I don't know, picking up some milk at the grocery store, and poof, he's gone. Right? And they never heard from him again.
1: Ukraine is fighting for its very life, of course, and some might argue that conscription is necessary in order to protect the country and the people there. But it seems to me...
25: There has to be guardrails.
1: Yeah,
25: there has to be guardrails. Okay,
1: I hear what you're saying, but it seems to me that both sides are becoming more and more entrenched, and now Ukraine is taking on a more offensive role rather than a defensive role. And is there any indication or feeling in Ukraine or among the Ukrainian people that there could be an end coming to this? So what's going on, and what's the general feeling towards Volodymyr Zelensky?
25: Very, very, very negative. Okay, he's a fascist. I'm sorry to say this. Okay, the behavior that they're doing over there is fascism. This is out and right. It's the stuff that gets us upset when we see the ICE stuff happening in the United States. The same thing. Whenever you see armed men attacking your own citizenry in a democratic country, quite rightly, the populace will rise up. And you could argue, okay, this stuff has happened in the past. It wasn't reported because people didn't have cell phones, but over there, everybody has a cell phone. This stuff is all over the media.
1: Yeah, but
25: there.
1: There's also AI, and there's also, you know, lots of that kind of thing going
25: on.
1: And both sides have their own
25: reasons
1: for posting what they're posting, if you know what I mean.
25: Right, and I assume this. I assume for the last 4 years, when I've seen this stuff, it's that's just Russian propaganda, right? But it's interesting. When we're over there, we're driving by, and there's the UN. The UN are over there doing human rights war crimes investigations, right? Primarily with Russia, of course. But it actually got into the report. At the end of March, there's a report released by the UNHCR that actually mentioned this. They actually have a word for it over there. It's called busification. When a plain white van shows up, it's the TCK. Run, right? Because the problem is they don't check IDs. Like when I was over there, I was scared to death. Like they don't. Who cares if I have my passport in my pocket? Like they're going to look at that, right? I looked. Like I had to be careful. I had to stay indoors for most of the time I was in there. But it got on this report because apparently what happened last year? There's a German diplomat in Kiev. His son went missing, and he showed up in hospital a couple of days later with broken ribs. He's all beaten up. He was nabbed, right? So it's completely indiscriminate what they're doing. And then there's a money aspect to it. That there's there's a corruption thing going on over there where if you've got 5,000 U.S. on you, they won't take you. They'll take the money and let you go. But they might be back later. It's like catch and release. like a sick form of a catch release fishery. It's just disgusting. And my put is this. A, it's not being reported over here. And I've tried, by the way, that's why I'm calling you guys today. It was actually a suggestion from my my daughter's boyfriend. He said, why don't you just try open line? Nobody's listening. Like, I've got in touch with, or tried to get in touch with my MP. I tried to get in touch with Fifth Estate, CBC. I reached out to CTV. Nothing. Pete, nothing. Nobody's interested. So it's got me wondering, like, why? Like, there are journalists over there, right? Brian Schultz has been in Ukraine basically continuously since the beginning of the war. They must have seen this stuff, too, right? Why isn't it being reported?
1: Yeah, and the situation has become, as I said, so entrenched now over the years. What are we into the fourth year now? And neither side seems willing to compromise or relent or come to a peaceful conclusion. And whatever conclusion this comes to, whatever the end result is out of this, it's so distressing. I mean, these are Slavic cousins. Those feelings are going to be entrenched for generations to come. I just can't see this coming to an end.
25: But okay, here's a big but. Okay, we the West. Okay, first of all, we dropped the ball in Ukraine. Like we should not have allowed that to happen in the first place. If we really didn't want to have a war happen, we would have had people there and stop it. Okay, before it even started. Like people were too busy watching the Olympics at the time. Anyway. If we're sending billions of dollars to a country to support them, to do the fighting that we should be doing, that has to have some kind of guidelines or rules attached to it. And the most basic one is you follow the UN Charter of Rights. That was a start there. Or just the UN Charter. Just follow the freaking rules that we have in place to prevent another Nuremberg, another what happened at the end of World War II. Okay, we said that we won't let this ever happen again. It's happening again, folks. It's happening again. And this will not end nice, right? And both sides are doing bad stuff. We've got to put a stop to it.
1: So many people, innocent people are dying. So many innocent people are dying. For what? For what? Nobody knows why.
25: For what? Exactly. But here's my put. That okay, it's funny. Everybody says, okay, Zelensky's the new Churchill. Okay, interesting parallel. Okay, Churchill was not.

0: wartime prime minister, but as a democratic prime minister, not so good. But the other thing that that's happening in Ukraine, they do have a parliament, and they do have like people getting up and raising issues and stuff, but they suspended the constitution over there. So if there were guidelines to prevent this kind of abuse, it's gone. And any country, that's the time you need your constitution the most, when there's a crisis. It's easy to follow peace, love, and happiness laws when it's peaceful, love, and happiness situation. But the moment things get a little tough, that's not the time to start throwing out your constitution. That's precisely why you need it, right? The United States is learning the hard way what happens when you don't do that, right? Don't repeat history, people. Okay, we've seen this stuff before. But and that's why I'm on this show this morning. I don't do this stuff, okay? But I'm so upset because I was watching it just today. There's a kid beat up, okay? They grabbed some, like, 10-year-old kid and started, because he was trying to protect his dad, and they beat him up, too, and took him into the van, right? It's like, Jesus, guys.
1: Like, well, Jonathan, it's such a distressing and complicated situation, and it's
0: But why is it being reported over here? Like, I
1: could just be the length of this particular offensive that Russia has launched against Ukraine, this invasion. It could be the length of it. It's people have lost interest.
0: The TTP stuff has to stop. That's the bottom line I have. Like, if you want to pretend to be a democratic country, you will not do what the TCC are doing over in Ukraine right now. That's end of story. Everything else is open to debate. And, okay, how do we stop the war? Blah, blah, blah, blah. But don't do that. Police brutality is never right. I'm sorry. It's never right.
1: Yeah, and there are growing calls now for an election in Ukraine.
0: And that's why. But over there, too, the people are scared to death. You open your mouth and start saying stuff, they hunt you down. And that's why when I was over there, it's interesting. I was driving around with my stepdaughter and my wife. I was in the back seat. I was talking like this. I was like, this Wolverine just getting angrier and angrier. They said, shut up. Don't say a word. Shut up. Don't say a word. You're going to get us all in trouble. Right? And everyone, don't say anything. You know, freedom of the press. People have spoken out over there and gotten in trouble, and they had to leave the country. Okay, journalists on both sides, Russia and Ukraine. But my point is this. Okay, if Ukraine are the good guys and Russia are the bad guys, that's the narrative that we want to believe, right? Us, Canada, member of NATO, we just assume Russia's the bad guy. Are we sure about that? Are we sure that Ukraine are, quote, the good guys? Because I would strongly recommend that somebody do a thorough investigation of what's going on over there. And you'll discover that, are we sure about this? But at the very least, I think, and we have the power, NATO members have the power to say, okay, if you want to be a member of NATO or if you want to be part of the EU, you have to follow some very minimum standards of behavior. And one of them is you have a constitution, you have open, free elections, and you do not have police rounding up people in the streets.
1: I don't think anybody would suggest by any measure that Russia could be seen as being justified in any way in what they've done.
0: Oh, I'm not saying Russia's justified. But
1: I don't doubt that what's happening in that part of the world is a lot more complicated and nuanced than what the general feeling it might be, if you know what I mean.
0: Yeah.
1: And there are lots of questions that are being asked in Ukraine right now about Zelensky and how situation is being handled.
0: But it's the people outside of Ukraine who are talking. The people in Ukraine are not talking because they know they can't.
1: Jonathan, you've raised a really interesting conversation here. I do appreciate your time. Thank you very much.
0: Okay.
1: Right. Welcome. Bye-bye.
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3: 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A mayor in Newfoundland and Labrador is advising the public that its vegetation management program is underway along sections of its transmission line rights of way. 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
7: We're going to go now to Chris. You're on the air. Hi, Chris.
8: Hi, how are you today?
7: I'm good. How are you?
8: Good, good. It's 28 on the front deck here on the West Coast, so life is pretty good.
7: Lovely.
8: So I want to talk a little bit about the New Deal with Quebec, and in particular this idea that there is no acceleration clause. And, you know, maybe they changed the name of it, but the deal is based off of CPI. And so if you want to go into the documents for the people in radio land, it's on page 47, and it's a pretty complicated formula, so I haven't done the work to be able to say what the implications are, but basically there's a 2% assumed inflation over that period, and so the cost that Quebec pays raises by around 2% every year. And if inflation is slightly higher, it will go up a little bit, or if it's slightly lower, it can go down a little bit as well.
7: So if that's the case, then why are we hearing that the 2% escalator clause has been removed?
8: That's an excellent question. Because on both sides, one would think they would have read this deal fairly thoroughly, that they would be spending their money on research and analysis rather than communications. But instead, you know, there's a lot of talk about this thing that does actually exist in the contract. Now, I don't think it's a good deal. I don't, for a variety of reasons, mostly that we don't maintain even close to half of what is currently made at Churchill Falls going out to 2077. But the parties in charge don't even seem to be actually talking about what's in the deal. It's very, very slogan heavy. And that really doesn't serve any of us well.
7: So what's prompted you to go digging into this? Because I would think that many people, take their information on the surface. What prompted you to go digging into the documents?
8: The communication out of the previous government and now the new one has been basically identical in telling the public as little as they possibly could need to know. And now Tony wants to expedite timelines and he's dangling jobs in front of people. And, you know, the devil that everyone says is in the details are being ignored. Even the broad strokes are being ignored. You know, this is indexed to inflation and kind of everyone assumes inflation will go up. And so the question we should be having around that is the dead band put in the right place? And what will it mean in 50 years' time? Or like the caller brought up, you know, sure, it's nice we get this 15% discount, but this goes out till 2077. So if energy prices have doubled a couple times between now and then, how much are we going to be on the hook for? And so I did a little quick math, and at current energy prices, Tony has promised taking on $4.6 billion in new debt. Now, that's less than what we get from the deal, but it's still just new debt. And if energy prices raise at 3% a year, which is slightly above inflation, but also incredibly believable, then we'd be on the hook for something like $10.5 billion in new debt. And I really just don't think our province has been taking the long view at this. The nature of rates on the island are a big problem anyways. Newfoundland Power is guaranteed, an 8% return on their investment every year. Just unheard of for a real business. Not something a government gets to do. Just this gift we give to Newfoundland Power that recurs every year and will compound dramatically over 50 years. So we are on the island looking at 40, 50 cents a kilowatt hour that we are subsidizing while selling power that's made for a fraction of a cent. It's really kind of bonkers. And it's obviously complicated. I don't hold that against anyone. This stuff is hard and boring. And a bunch of people with money in the province are trying to convince us that it's the best thing since sliced bread. But it's a really bad deal. And it is even more concerning that the PCs don't know how to talk about the kind of good parts of it, which makes me think that they don't even understand what is actually in the details. And so I can't imagine you can win a negotiation when you don't even know what's happening in it.
7: Is it an acknowledgement that a deal had to be reached?
8: There's a big impetus from Quebec and Ottawa to reach a deal. So I don't know what hypnotic trance Mark Carney put on Tony, but clearly, you know, Tony was compelled into doing a 180, into going back on a core campaign promise to basically lie to a bunch of people. I think ratepayers will remember that, and voters will not reward them for that. But, you know, Tony fell victim to the same sense of panic that the Liberals were trying to convince us of 2 years ago. And it's, you know, I have no idea who the pool of advisors is that keeps giving this bad advice to our premiers, but they do not have island ratepayers' interests at heart. They got something else going on, and they are trying to push through something that is going to cost us truly hundreds of billions of dollars in lost opportunity, because we will need to build new power on the island, and it probably will cost 17 cents, like Quebec says, replacement for Churchill will be. And all the 15% discounts won't make a difference when, you know, when our power provider is also going to get a guaranteed 8% on whatever astronomical fees we're already paying. It's a problem that is very challenging and very complex, and our leaders keep taking the short path out, the easy path, where they can promise a bunch of jobs, talk about billions of dollars without actually solving the problem. And I'm very disappointed in the PC government. And I hope there are PCs that are in the party that will be willing to vote against this, because, you know, if they don't, then they're part of a truly $100 billion deception that was the PC's last campaign.
7: Do you think it's likely, though, that this will not be accepted in the House of Assembly after debate?
8: I mean, PC's have a majority, so, and it is very similar to the Liberals' deal. So I could imagine there'd even be Liberals that would vote for it. So it seems very likely that the deal will pass, even though, as far as I can tell from the public commentary, the people that liked the old one still like this one, but the people that didn't like it tend to still not like it. So the premier gets to decide if he will ignore the people that put him into office. And if he does, then, you know, I can only hope that the PCs will be incredibly punished at the next election for that.
7: Chris, let's see what others have to say. I appreciate your time this morning.
8: I appreciate yours. You have a great day.
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13: 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As we head into summer and the roads get busier, safety in our community is more important than ever. 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Pedestrians always have the right of way, even when lights aren't flashing or lines aren't painted. In school zones, slow down to 30 between 7 a.m. and 5 p.m. and be extra aware of children at play in neighborhoods, parks, and residential areas. Stay alert, leave space for cyclists, and put the phone away. Distracted driving can be deadly. Let's all do our part to keep our community safe this summer.
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7: And as promised, we have with us right now Premier Tony Wakeham. Hello.
14: Good morning, Linda.
7: How are you?
14: Wonderful, thank you.
7: Good. And I have discussed this before. You've discussed this at length with other reporters as well. But more information now coming to light, and people as they dig into the documents, looking at it and asking questions surrounding the new Churchill Falls agreement. And one of the questions that's being raised now is this ability that we are going to have to wheel power to the U.S. What does that mean, and what will it look like?
14: So, right, we had no ability prior to this. So now we have guaranteed a total of 985 megawatts of guaranteed total transmission portfolio into external markets. And that's an important part of this agreement. And when we talk about that, we talk about being able to market, access markets in New York and New England. And for the first time, it's not about us selling into the market at a price. We're selling to Quebec, and they're going to turn around and sell into that market at a higher price. We're actually getting access to Quebec's markets. So we're taking a share of that transmission line going into places like New York, and we're going to get the very same pricing that Quebec would have gotten or that Quebec gets. So that's part of this. And then there's other options. There's a whole portfolio of transmission that allows us to do different things in different ways. And that's part of the flexibility and the optionality of this entire contract. But of course, for me, the ultimate goal is to turn around and talk about not selling, but how do we use all of this megawatts of power that we now have in our province? Because that is one of the big things in this deal when I talk about optionality. And we talk about the fact that, you know, when you go back over the last decade, Quebec's mining industry in the Labrador Trough has gone up by about 125%. Ours only went up by about 30 in the same trough. And why was that? Because we didn't have power. And now we are going to have the power. We're going to get the transmission line built over to Lab West. But we will have the power and the optionality to decide whether we want to use it or to sell it to Quebec. And the actual power that we have, we can actually sell that to Quebec at 150% of the PPA price at the time. Or we can decide not to sell it and use it to build our own industries, whether that be more mining, whether that be data centers. And we always have that flexibility. And we could sell it to Quebec. We could take it back. We can use it for a while. We can resell it. But every time we do that, Quebec will still have to pay 150% of the PPA price for that power. That's the optionality that this agreement puts forward.
7: Back to the U.S. markets and the external markets for a moment. One of our previous callers asked the question, so who is actually accessing that power? Is it CFLCo or is it the Newfoundland
14: everything
7: government?
14: Everything will be sold through CFLCo, obviously.
7: So that means we will get 2/3 of the price because Quebec also
14: has everything we sell into the marketplace is always negotiated in that. But our prices that we put forward, our modeling that we're using shows exactly what we're getting as a province.
7: Now, questions have been asked, and you've answered them at length about this referendum. That's starting to gain more traction among some of our listeners today, people asking why no referendum is going to be held.
14: Well, you know, part of this project, what makes this so special, is that it's not just a deal now between two provinces anymore. It's a partnership with the federal government and Quebec and ourselves. And the federal government are, right now, we find ourselves as a country with a neighbor to the south who's been putting tremendous pressure on in terms of tariffs and all of that. But what the Prime Minister has done is to say, we're going to build Canada up so Canada can truly be and promote its products and sell them to the world. And that's why they've talked about Build Canada Strong. They've talked about a major projects office. The federal government is investing billions of dollars into the Canadian economy to grow our own industries, to build our own industries. And we have an opportunity to take part in that. And that's why, and there was a sense of urgency to get this done. The federal government wants to get these deals moving. It wants to get this projects moving. And that was part of that whole discussion. And that's why I know there will be people disappointed that we're not doing a referendum. But that's why we're going to open up the House of Assembly and give all 40 members an opportunity to talk about this, to ask questions about this. And we will make sure that we have the appropriate people in the House of Assembly to be able to answer all the questions.
7: A major feature of yesterday's cabinet shuffle was the fact that you are taking Leila Evans, some of the responsibility off of her shoulders of the Health Department, and now so she can focus on Labrador, in particular Labrador and Indigenous Affairs, and you've got her leading a team, a Labrador team, that's going to be talking to people on the ground in Labrador about what's to come and what the priorities are. One of the questions that was raised earlier in this week came from the mayor of Happy Valley Goose Bay, and they saw the benefits of the Muskrat Falls development, and they've seen some pretty serious socioeconomic downfall from that as well. And they want some of those infrastructure needs that they have, those social needs that they have, addressed. Is that going to be something that's on your priority list? Have you been talking to the mayor? What's going on there?
14: Yeah, absolutely. I've spoken with the mayor on a number of occasions. As a matter of fact, I have a call this afternoon again with his with the mayor and council. But it is extremely that. It is important for me that when we do major projects and we develop major industries, that will have an impact on people who live in communities all over the province of Newfoundland and Labrador, that we make sure that as part of this, we have the communities involved, that the community benefits, because that's a key part of this. The community has to benefit. The benefit can't simply be for the provincial coffers to get all this money coming in to the provincial coffers. We need to make sure that we develop the infrastructure in the communities that are going to be impacted, and infrastructure and social economic conditions around affordable housing and all of those issues that we know exist out there right now. And that's why Minister Evans is going to lead this team, and we're going to make sure we consult with all the stakeholders in Labrador and make sure that what we do here, let's talk about what the opportunities are for their communities. Let's talk about what their needs are when it comes to infrastructure and other things that I just talked about. That is such a critical part of this and so important to me to start to get this moving. And we're going to keep going in the same way we committed to in our blue book, to talk about that strategic plan for Labrador, and that's exactly what we're doing.
7: But one of the things that came out of this deal is, of course, the third line to Labrador West, and that's being welcomed by industry and municipalities in that region of the province, so that we can build up on the mining industry there. But we have the coast of Labrador as well, and right now the communities all along the coast are reliant on diesel generation for power. Is that something that we can think about or will be prioritized over the coming years in getting a line to the coast of Labrador?
14: Well, I think that's all part of when I talk about a strategic plan for Labrador. That's all part of that, because Minister Evans, as you know, is from the north coast of Labrador and certainly is well aware of the challenges that we face. And I think it's going to be important to talk about all the transportation issues of access in Labrador. We've already got challenges, as we know, with the cost of airfares and stuff, but it's the regular transportation, the road transportation, the electrification of Labrador, which is something I've committed to doing, and that's all of that is part of this strategic plan, and that is why this deal has gone from a 36 net present value to 49 billion net present value. And when we look at the cash over the next life of the contract, we're going from 225 billion to 273 billion. And it's important for me, it's important for us that we turn around and make sure that future generations of Newfoundlanders and Labradors, that we can grow and build new industries and we can grow our province.
7: We only have a minute and a half left, but Premier, the two opposition parties have been raising questions now about what the format of the debate in the House of Assembly next month is going to look like. Have you determined what that's going to look like and who's going to be brought in?
14: And that will be, you know, we're having those, I want to bring in a lot of people into the House of Assembly to make sure we have a full and wholesome debate. And the rules of that debate will be worked out between the House leaders and the House of Assembly. And that work is ongoing as we speak.
7: Premier, I know you're a busy guy. We do appreciate your time. Thank you very much.
14: Oh, thank you, Linda. Bye.
7: All right. Bye-bye. And yes, unfortunately, we don't have a lot of time to explore these things a little bit further. I hope I've touched on some of the main points that have been raised during the course of this show and over the last number of days. And no doubt there's going to be plenty more questions coming after this as well. That's it for us for today. I want to thank everybody for their contributions to the show today. I'll be back on Monday. Brian is taking another day to gallivant around, I guess. That's a word that my mom used to use all the time, and I love it, gallivant. Anyway, he's going to be gallivanting, and I'll be in the doing all the hard work on Monday. So do join us then. Thanks, everyone, for your contributions. And by the way, have a great weekend.
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15: I'm Brian Medore. The traffic grid in Paradise is in for big change this weekend to allow for water and sewer construction activity. Main Road going to be closed around Paradise Plaza from tomorrow morning to Sunday night. Mayor Patrick Martin acknowledges it will be an inconvenience, but local residents will still be able to access their properties. Westbound traffic will be detoured through Clearview Heights, Lanark, and Glenderick. Eastbound will also be diverted. Mayor Martin says a diversion will be in effect from 6 tomorrow morning until 9 Sunday night.
16: We're fully going to be accessible. Local residents will still be able to access their homes through there. We're going to have people there. You know, it's going to be totally accessible. And the businesses like the Paradise Plaza will still be able to be accessed through McNamara Drive. And the new Tim Hortons on Topsail Road, which is right in the middle of this, will be accessed from the west end. So, you know, we recognize this is an inconvenience to everybody, but that it's really necessary to get that water main connection done on the weekend. So,
15: the province's largest union says a botched job by outside contractors at the new emergency wing of the health sciences has to be ripped up by public sector trades workers. Another example, it says, of why work should be done in-house where possible. NAEP says the provincial government is not recognizing trades workers, such as electricians, for the essential and sometimes dangerous work that they do. NAEP President Jerry Earle says the sector is underpaid, understaffed, and undermined by years of work being contracted out to the private sector, including on projects such as the new emergency room facility.
17: And it was knowingly done. Internal plumbers, for example, at the Elfsine site is doing a system piece of work every 4 days, and I understand now they're going to have to go back and do a significant tear-up to repair a piece of work that should have been done properly and have been identified by our internal public sector workers in this case.
15: The opposition says it's time for government to hold NL Health Services to account for health care delivery in the province. Health critic Lisa Dempster was responding to the appointment of Jody Wall as minister of a standalone health care department. Dempster says in her district alone, there were multiple clinics down nurses at the same time in recent months. That, she says, is something she has never seen before. She says the current government campaigned on a platform of better health care. Situation seems to be worsening, though.
18: It's time for the government to start holding NLHS accountable for some of their measures as well. That's the one health authority responsible in this province. But at the end of the day, ultimately, it falls to Health and Community Services and to the Premier, who promised better health care for all of us. And I can tell you, we're not seeing it yet. And we haven't even held our own since October. It's been just a continual downward spiral. And that really concerns me.
15: That's your newscast. I'm Brian Madore.
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15: St. John's Metro, rest of the Avalon, Clarenville tonight. Clear, winds 30, the low 16. Sunny and 23 on Saturday, same thing for Sunday. Central Newfoundland, clear, light winds 10 tonight, but sunny and in the mid-20s Saturday and Sunday. South Coast, clear tonight, but with fog, the low 13. Sunny and 23 on Saturday, sunny 19 on Sunday. And for the West Coast, Southwest Coast, Northern Peninsula, clear, light winds 11 tonight, sunny and 21 on Saturday, 24 on Sunday.
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10: St. John's Metro, rest of the Avalon, Clarenville tonight. Clear, winds 30 to low 16. Sunny and 23 on Saturday. Same thing for Sunday. Central Newfoundland, clear, light winds 10 tonight, but sunny and in the mid-20s Saturday and Sunday. South Coast, clear tonight, but with fog, the low 13. Sunny and 23 on Saturday, sunny 19 on Sunday. And for the West Coast, Southwest Coast, Northern Peninsula, clear, light winds 11 tonight, sunny and 21 on Saturday, 24 on Sunday.
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1: I'm Claudette Burns with your Community Minute. A mayor in Newfoundland and Labrador is advising the public that its vegetation management program is underway along sections of its transmission line rights-of-way. From now until September 30th, weather and site conditions permitting, crews will be working along the transmission line between Codroy Pond and Cape Ray. The work includes a combination of tree cutting and selective herbicide treatment in limited areas. Tree cutting will also take place, as required, along the grounding line in various areas from Bottom Brook to Indian Head. Please note, all vegetation management work will respect buffer zones that have been established for all watercourses. This includes lakes, ponds, rivers, wells, and other small waterways. For more information, visit emeranl.com or call them at 1-855-722-3373. 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
13: St. John's Metro, rest of the Avalon, Clarenville tonight. Clear, winds 30, the low 16. Sunny and 23 on Saturday, same thing for Sunday. Central Newfoundland, clear, light winds 10 tonight, but sunny and in the mid-20s Saturday and Sunday. South Coast, clear tonight, but with fog, the low 13. Sunny and 23 on Saturday, sunny 19 on Sunday. And for the West Coast, Southwest Coast, Northern Peninsula, clear, light winds 11 tonight, sunny and 21 on Saturday, 24 on Sunday.
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1: I'm Brian Mador. Provincial government calling for proposals to renovate and expand Pasadena Elementary School on the West Coast. Some $16 million was included in the spring budget for improvements to Ecole Boreale in Happy Valley Goose Bay, St. Teresa's in Mundy Pond, and Pasadena Elementary. That school will be outfitted with 4 additional classrooms, a new kitchen and lunchroom, accessible washrooms, and space for a pre-kindergarten program. Police have arrested a 60-year-old man for drunk driving after he was caught riding his all-terrain vehicle through Harbor Grace without any lights on. RCMP nabbed him at about 10:30 Thursday night on Kelly's Road. Officers say he showed signs of impairment, so they took him to the detachment where he failed the breathalyzer. His driver's license is gone, as is the machine. He'll be back in court in October. A man from St. Anthony has been arrested after a disturbance at a hotel Thursday morning. RCMP were called out to the hotel, which is in St. Anthony, just after 9:30 that morning and found a patron causing a disturbance. The man, who was a guest at the hotel, pulled the fire alarm during an argument with staff. Things went downhill from there as the 43-year-old refused to comply with officers' demands. He was taken into custody after a brief foot chase. He'll face charges of resisting arrest and pulling a false fire alarm during his next court appearance in November. The parent company of Air Transat says it's in talks with the federal government to explore potential solutions after it paid $105 million in additional jet fuel costs in the third quarter compared with a year ago.
2: Transat AT Incorporated says since the closure of the Strait of Hormuz earlier this year, it has paid a total of about $175 million in additional fuel costs as of the end of the third quarter. It cited recent industry assessments that show volatility in the energy markets is expected to continue, putting pressure on jet fuel costs in both the short and medium term. The company noted that its ability to pass higher fuel costs onto customers has remained very limited. Last month, Transat signed a financing deal with Ottawa for a loan of up to $150 million to help offset the soaring price of jet fuel caused by the U.S.-Israeli war on Iran. Naira Ahmed, The Canadian Press.
1: The fate of a new trade deal with U.S. President Donald Trump could rest in the hands of Ontario Premier Doug Ford, according to one political science prof. Mark Carney has requested that provinces put U.S. spirits back on the liquor store shelves across Canada, calling it an essential step in reaching a deal on tariffs. It's drawn mixed reactions across the country, with provinces like Manitoba and Quebec stating that American liquor will not be returning to their shelves. So far, Premier Ford has remained quiet on the issue. Dalhousie University political science prof Laurie Turnbull says many provinces have their own unique needs to consider before they agree to restock the product.
3: And so the Team Canada piece, I think, was always going to have some stress to it, right? Like, it's one thing for everybody to say, yeah, we're Team Canada, we're in this together, we're doing it. But then it's another thing to think about, what is this relationship with the U.S. going to look like going forward? What will we have to sacrifice? And some provinces might not be on board with it. And those premiers are accountable to the people at home.
1: Weather forecast, St. John's right through to Clarenville. Sunny today, light winds in 23, much the same thing for Sunday. Central Newfoundland, sunny and mid-20s all weekend. South Coast, sunny and 23 today, sunny 19 on Sunday. And the West Coast, Southwest Coast, Northern Peninsula, sunny and 21 today, sunny 24 on Sunday. I'm Brian Mador.
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5: Tonight features clear skies with fog patches developing before morning and a low of 11. Tomorrow will bring sunny skies with fog patches dissipating early in the morning and a high of 20.
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1: I'm Claudette Burns with your Community Minute. A mayor in Newfoundland and Labrador is advising the public that its vegetation management program is underway along sections of its transmission line rights-of-way. From now until September 30th, weather and site conditions permitting, crews will be working along the transmission line between Codroy Pond and Cape Ray. The work includes a combination of tree cutting and selective herbicide treatment in limited areas. Tree cutting will also take place, as required, along the grounding line in various areas from Bottom Brook to Indian Head. Please note, all vegetation management work will respect buffer zones that have been established for all water courses. This includes lakes, ponds, rivers, wells, and other small waterways. For more information, visit emeranl.com or call them at 1-855-722-3373. That's 1-855-722-3373.
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3: VOCM weather update. Tonight features clear skies with fog patches developing before morning and a low of 11. Tomorrow will bring sunny skies with fog patches dissipating early in the morning and a high of 20.
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1: I'm Brian Madore. Provincial government calling for proposals to renovate and expand Pasadena Elementary School on the West Coast. Some $16 million was included in the spring budget for improvements to Ecole Boreale in Happy Valley Goose Bay, St. Teresa's in Mundy Pond, and Pasadena Elementary. That school will be outfitted with four additional classrooms, a new kitchen and lunchroom, accessible washrooms, and space for a pre-kindergarten program. Police have arrested a 60-year-old man for drunk driving after he was caught riding his all-terrain vehicle through Harbor Grace without any lights on. RCMP nabbed him at about 10:30 Thursday night on Kelly's Road. Officers say he showed signs of impairment, so they took him to the detachment where he failed the breathalyzer. His driver's license is gone, as is the machine. He'll be back in court in October. A man from St. Anthony has been arrested after a disturbance at a hotel Thursday morning. RCMP were called out to the hotel, which is in St. Anthony, just after 9:30 that morning and found a patron causing a disturbance. The man, who was a guest at the hotel, pulled the fire alarm during an argument with staff. Things went downhill from there as the 43-year-old refused to comply with officers' demands. He was taken into custody after a brief foot chase. He'll face charges of resisting arrest and pulling a false fire alarm during his next court appearance in November. The parent company of Air Transat says it's in talks with the federal government to explore potential solutions after it paid $105 million in additional jet fuel costs in the third quarter compared with a year ago.
2: Transat AT Incorporated says since the closure of the Strait of Hormuz earlier this year, it has paid a total of about $175 million in additional fuel costs as of the end of the third quarter. It cited recent industry assessments that show volatility in the energy markets is expected to continue, putting pressure on jet fuel costs in both the short and medium term. The company noted that its ability to pass higher fuel costs onto customers has remained very limited. Last month, Transat signed a financing deal with Ottawa for a loan of up to $150 million to help offset the soaring price of jet fuel caused by the U.S.-Israeli war on Iran. Naira Ahmed, The Canadian Press.
1: The fate of a new trade deal with U.S. President Donald Trump could rest in the hands of Ontario Premier Doug Ford, according to one political science prof. Mark Carney has requested that provinces put U.S. spirits back on the liquor store shelves across Canada, calling it an essential step in reaching a deal on tariffs. It's drawn mixed reactions across the country, with provinces like Manitoba and Quebec stating that American liquor will not be returning to their shelves. So far, Premier Ford has remained quiet on the issue. Dalhousie University political science prof Laurie Turnbull says many provinces have their own unique needs to consider before they agree to restock the product.
3: And so the Team Canada piece, I think, was always going to have some stress to it, right? Like, it's one thing for everybody to say, yeah, we're Team Canada, we're in this together, we're doing it. But then it's another thing to think about, what is this relationship with the U.S. going to look like going forward? What will we have to sacrifice? And some provinces might not be on board with it. And those premiers are accountable to the people at home.
1: Weather forecast, St. John's right through to Clarenville. Sunny today, light winds in 23, much the same thing for Sunday. Central Newfoundland, sunny and mid-20s all weekend. South Coast, sunny and 23 today, sunny 19 on Sunday. And the West Coast, Southwest Coast, Northern Peninsula, sunny and 21 today, sunny 24 on Sunday. I'm Brian Madore.
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4: Tonight features clear skies with fog patches developing before morning and a low of 11. Tomorrow will bring sunny skies with fog patches dissipating early in the morning and a high of 20.
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1: I'm Claudette Barnes with your Community Minute. A mayor in Newfoundland and Labrador is advising the public that its vegetation management program is underway along sections of its transmission line rights of way. From now until September 30th, weather and site conditions permitting, crews will be working along the transmission line between Codroy Pond and Cape Ray. The work includes a combination of tree cutting and selective herbicide treatment in limited areas. Tree cutting will also take place as required along the grounding line in various areas from Bottom Brook to Indian Head. Please note,

0: All vegetation management work will respect buffer zones that have been established for all water courses. This includes lakes, ponds, rivers, wells, and other small waterways. 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
2: VOCM weather update. Overnight features clear skies with fog patches and a low of 11. Later today will be sunny with a high of 20. Tomorrow brings a mix of sun and cloud with a high of 24.
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1: I'm Brian Madore. Provincial government calling for proposals to renovate and expand Pasadena Elementary School on the West Coast. Some $16 million was included in the spring budget for improvements to Ecole Boreale in Happy Valley Goose Bay, St. Teresa's in Mundy Pond, and Pasadena Elementary. That school will be outfitted with four additional classrooms, a new kitchen and lunchroom, accessible washrooms, and space for a pre-kindergarten program. Police have arrested a 60-year-old man for drunk driving after he was caught riding his all-terrain vehicle through Harbor Grace without any lights on. RCMP nabbed him at about 10:30 Thursday night on Kelly's Road. Officers say he showed signs of impairment, so they took him to the detachment where he failed the breathalyzer. His driver's license is gone, as is the machine. He'll be back in court in October. A man from St. Anthony has been arrested after a disturbance at a hotel Thursday morning. RCMP were called out to the hotel, which is in St. Anthony, just after 9:30 that morning and found a patron causing a disturbance. The man, who was a guest at the hotel, pulled the fire alarm during an argument with staff. Things went downhill from there as the 43-year-old refused to comply with officers' demands. He was taken into custody after a brief foot chase. He'll face charges of resisting arrest and pulling a false fire alarm during his next court appearance in November. The parent company of Air Transat says it's in talks with the federal government to explore potential solutions after it paid $105 million in additional jet fuel costs in the third quarter compared with a year ago.
2: Transat AT Incorporated says since the closure of the Strait of Hormuz earlier this year, it has paid a total of about $175 million in additional fuel costs as of the end of the third quarter. It cited recent industry assessments that show volatility in the energy markets is expected to continue, putting pressure on jet fuel costs in both the short and medium term. The company noted that its ability to pass higher fuel costs onto customers has remained very limited. Last month, Transat signed a financing deal with Ottawa for a loan of up to $150 million to help offset the soaring price of jet fuel caused by the U.S.-Israeli war on Iran. Naira Ahmed, The Canadian Press.
1: The fate of a new trade deal with U.S. President Donald Trump could rest in the hands of Ontario Premier Doug Ford, according to one political science prof. Mark Carney has requested that provinces put U.S. spirits back on the liquor store shelves across Canada, calling it an essential step in reaching a deal on tariffs. It's drawn mixed reactions across the country, with provinces like Manitoba and Quebec stating that American liquor will not be returning to their shelves. So far, Premier Ford has remained quiet on the issue. Dalhousie University political science prof Laurie Turnbull says many provinces have their own unique needs to consider before they agree to restock the product.
3: And so the Team Canada piece, I think, was always going to have some stress to it, right? Like, it's one thing for everybody to say, yeah, we're Team Canada, we're in this together, we're doing it. But then it's another thing to think about, what is this relationship with the U.S. going to look like going forward? What will we have to sacrifice? And some provinces might not be on board with it. And those premiers are accountable to the people at home.
1: Weather forecast, St. John's right through to Clarenville. Sunny today, light winds in 23, much the same thing for Sunday. Central Newfoundland, sunny and mid-20s all weekend. South Coast, sunny and 23 today, sunny 19 on Sunday. And the West Coast, Southwest Coast, Northern Peninsula, sunny and 21 today, sunny 24 on Sunday. I'm Brian Madore.
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5: Overnight features clear skies with fog patches and a low of 11. Later today will be sunny with a high of 20. Tomorrow brings a mix of sun and cloud with a high of 24.
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1: I'm Claudette Burns with your Community Minute. A mayor in Newfoundland and Labrador is advising the public that its vegetation management program is underway along sections of its transmission line rights-of-way. From now until September 30th, weather and site conditions permitting, crews will be working along the transmission line between Codroy Pond and Cape Ray. The work includes a combination of tree cutting and selective herbicide treatment in limited areas. Tree cutting will also take place as required along the grounding line in various areas from Bottom Brook to Indian Head. Please note, all vegetation management work will respect buffer zones that have been established for all water courses. This includes lakes, ponds, rivers, wells, and other small waterways. For more information, visit emeranl.com or call them at 1-855-722-3373. 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
3: VOCM weather update. Overnight features clear skies with fog patches and a low of 11. Later today will be sunny with a high of 20. Tomorrow brings a mix of sun and cloud with a high of 24.
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1: I'm Brian Madore. Provincial government calling for proposals to renovate and expand Pasadena Elementary School on the West Coast. Some $16 million was included in the spring budget for improvements to Ecole Boreale in Happy Valley Goose Bay, St. Teresa's in Mundy Pond, and Pasadena Elementary. That school will be outfitted with four additional classrooms, a new kitchen and lunchroom, accessible washrooms, and space for a pre-kindergarten program. Police have arrested a 60-year-old man for drunk driving after he was caught riding his all-terrain vehicle through Harbor Grace without any lights on. RCMP nabbed him at about 10:30 Thursday night on Kelly's Road. Officers say he showed signs of impairment, so they took him to the detachment where he failed the breathalyzer. His driver's license is gone, as is the machine. He'll be back in court in October. A man from St. Anthony has been arrested after a disturbance at a hotel Thursday morning. RCMP were called out to the hotel, which is in St. Anthony, just after 9:30 that morning and found a patron causing a disturbance. The man, who was a guest at the hotel, pulled the fire alarm during an argument with staff. Things went downhill from there as the 43-year-old refused to comply with officers' demands. He was taken into custody after a brief foot chase. He'll face charges of resisting arrest and pulling a false fire alarm during his next court appearance in November. The parent company of Air Transat says it's in talks with the federal government to explore potential solutions after it paid $105 million in additional jet fuel costs in the third quarter compared with a year ago.
2: Transat AT Incorporated says since the closure of the Strait of Hormuz earlier this year, it has paid a total of about $175 million in additional fuel costs as of the end of the third quarter. It cited recent industry assessments that show volatility in the energy markets is expected to continue, putting pressure on jet fuel costs in both the short and medium term. The company noted that its ability to pass higher fuel costs onto customers has remained very limited. Last month, Transat signed a financing deal with Ottawa for a loan of up to $150 million to help offset the soaring price of jet fuel caused by the U.S.-Israeli war on Iran. Naira Ahmed, The Canadian Press.
1: The fate of a new trade deal with U.S. President Donald Trump could rest in the hands of Ontario Premier Doug Ford, according to one political science prof. Mark Carney has requested that provinces put U.S. spirits back on the liquor store shelves across Canada, calling it an essential step in reaching a deal on tariffs. It's drawn mixed reactions across the country, with provinces like Manitoba and Quebec stating that American liquor will not be returning to their shelves. So far, Premier Ford has remained quiet on the issue. Dalhousie University political science prof Laurie Turnbull says many provinces have their own unique needs to consider before they agree to restock the product.
3: And so the Team Canada piece, I think, was always going to have some stress to it, right? Like, it's one thing for everybody to say, yeah, we're Team Canada, we're in this together, we're doing it. But then it's another thing to think about, what is this relationship with the U.S. going to look like going forward? What will we have to sacrifice? And some provinces might not be on board with it. And those premiers are accountable to the people at home.
1: Weather forecast, St. John's right through to Clarenville. Sunny today, light winds in 23, much the same thing for Sunday. Central Newfoundland, sunny and mid-20s all weekend. South Coast, sunny and 23 today, sunny 19 on Sunday. And the West Coast, Southwest Coast, Northern Peninsula, sunny and 21 today, sunny 24 on Sunday. I'm Brian Madore.
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4: Overnight features clear skies with fog patches and a low of 11. Later today will be sunny with a high of 20. Tomorrow brings a mix of sun and cloud with a high of 24.
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1: I'm Claudette Burns with your Community Minute. A mayor in Newfoundland and Labrador is advising the public that its vegetation management program is underway along sections of its transmission line rights of way. From now until September 30th, weather and site conditions permitting, crews will be working along the transmission line between Codroy Pond and Cape Ray. The work includes a combination of tree cutting and selective herbicide treatment in limited areas. Tree cutting will also take place as required along the grounding line in various areas from Bottom Brook to Indian Head. Please note, all vegetation management work will respect buffer zones that have been established for all water courses. This includes lakes, ponds, rivers, wells, and other small waterways. For more information, visit emeranl.com or call them at 1-855-722-3373. 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
4: Overnight, expect clear skies with fog patches developing and a low of 11. Later today will be sunny with a high of 20. Tomorrow brings a mix of sun and cloud and a high of 24.
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1: I'm Brian Mador. Provincial government calling for proposals to renovate and expand Pasadena Elementary School on the West Coast. Some $16 million was included in the spring budget for improvements to Ecole Boreale in Happy Valley Goose Bay, St. Teresa's in Mundy Pond, and Pasadena Elementary. That school will be outfitted with 4 additional classrooms, a new kitchen and lunchroom, accessible washrooms, and space for a pre-kindergarten program. Police have arrested a 60-year-old man for drunk driving after he was caught riding his all-terrain vehicle through Harbor Grace without any lights on. RCMP nabbed him at about 10:30 Thursday night on Kelly's Road. Officers say he showed signs of impairment, so they took him to the detachment where he failed the breathalyzer. His driver's license is gone, as is the machine. He'll be back in court in October. A man from St. Anthony has been arrested after a disturbance at a hotel Thursday morning. RCMP were called out to the hotel, which is in St. Anthony, just after 9:30 that morning and found a patron causing a disturbance. The man, who was a guest at the hotel, pulled the fire alarm during an argument with staff. Things went downhill from there as the 43-year-old refused to comply with officers' demands. He was taken into custody after a brief foot chase. He'll face charges of resisting arrest and pulling a false fire alarm during his next court appearance in November. The parent company of Air Transat says it's in talks with the federal government to explore potential solutions after it paid $105 million in additional jet fuel costs in the third quarter compared with a year ago.
2: Transat AT Incorporated says since the closure of the Strait of Hormuz earlier this year, it has paid a total of about $175 million in additional fuel costs as of the end of the third quarter. It cited recent industry assessments that show volatility in the energy markets is expected to continue, putting pressure on jet fuel costs in both the short and medium term. The company noted that its ability to pass higher fuel costs onto customers has remained very limited. Last month, Transat signed a financing deal with Ottawa for a loan of up to $150 million to help offset the soaring price of jet fuel caused by the U.S.-Israeli war on Iran. Naira Ahmed, The Canadian Press.
1: The fate of a new trade deal with U.S. President Donald Trump could rest in the hands of Ontario Premier Doug Ford, according to one political science prof. Mark Carney has requested that provinces put U.S. spirits back on the liquor store shelves across Canada, calling it an essential step in reaching a deal on tariffs. It's drawn mixed reactions across the country, with provinces like Manitoba and Quebec stating that American liquor will not be returning to their shelves. So far, Premier Ford has remained quiet on the issue. Dalhousie University political science prof Laurie Turnbull says many provinces have their own unique needs to consider before they agree to restock the product.
3: And so the Team Canada piece, I think, was always going to have some stress to it, right? Like, it's one thing for everybody to say, yeah, we're Team Canada, we're in this together, we're doing it. But then it's another thing to think about, what is this relationship with the U.S. going to look like going forward? What will we have to sacrifice? And some provinces might not be on board with it. And those premiers are accountable to the people at home.
1: Weather forecast, St. John's right through to Clarenville. Sunny today, light winds in 23, much the same thing for Sunday. Central Newfoundland, sunny and mid-20s all weekend. South Coast, sunny and 23 today, sunny 19 on Sunday. The West Coast, Southwest Coast, Northern Peninsula, sunny and 21 today, sunny 24 on Sunday. I'm Brian Mador.
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4: Overnight, expect clear skies with fog patches developing and a low of 11. Later today will be sunny with a high of 20. Tomorrow brings a mix of sun and cloud and a high of 24.
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1: I'm Claudette Burns with your Community Minute. A mayor in Newfoundland and Labrador is advising the public that its vegetation management program is underway along sections of its transmission line rights of way. From now until September 30th, weather and site conditions permitting, crews will be working along the transmission line between Codroy Pond and Cape Ray. The work includes a combination of tree cutting and selective herbicide treatment in limited areas. Tree cutting will also take place as required along the grounding line in various areas from Bottom Brook to Indian Head. Please note, all vegetation management work will respect buffer zones that have been established for all water courses. This includes lakes, ponds, rivers, wells, and other small waterways. 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
2: Overnight, expect clear skies with fog patches developing and a low of 11. Later today will be sunny with a high of 20. Tomorrow brings a mix of sun and cloud and a high of 24.
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1: I'm Brian Madore. Provincial government calling for proposals to renovate and expand Pasadena Elementary School on the West Coast. Some $16 million was included in the spring budget for improvements to Ecole Boreale in Happy Valley Goose Bay, St. Teresa's in Mundy Pond, and Pasadena Elementary. That school will be outfitted with four additional classrooms, a new kitchen and lunchroom, accessible washrooms, and space for a pre-kindergarten program. Police have arrested a 60-year-old man for drunk driving after he was caught riding his all-terrain vehicle through Harbor Grace without any lights on. RCMP nabbed him at about 10:30 Thursday night on Kelly's Road. Officers say he showed signs of impairment, so they took him to the detachment where he failed the breathalyzer. His driver's license is gone, as is the machine. He'll be back in court in October. A man from St. Anthony has been arrested after a disturbance at a hotel Thursday morning. RCMP were called out to the hotel, which is in St. Anthony, just after 9:30 that morning and found a patron causing a disturbance. The man, who was a guest at the hotel, pulled the fire alarm during an argument with staff. Things went downhill from there as the 43-year-old refused to comply with officers' demands. He was taken into custody after a brief foot chase. He'll face charges of resisting arrest and pulling a false fire alarm during his next court appearance in November. The parent company of Air Transat says it's in talks with the federal government to explore potential solutions after it paid $105 million in additional jet fuel costs in the third quarter compared with a year ago.
2: Transat AT Incorporated says since the closure of the Strait of Hormuz earlier this year, it has paid a total of about $175 million in additional fuel costs as of the end of the third quarter. It cited recent industry assessments that show volatility in the energy markets is expected to continue, putting pressure on jet fuel costs in both the short and medium term. The company noted that its ability to pass higher fuel costs onto customers has remained very limited. Last month, Transat signed a financing deal with Ottawa for a loan of up to $150 million to help offset the soaring price of jet fuel caused by the U.S.-Israeli war on Iran. Naira Ahmed, The Canadian Press.
1: The fate of a new trade deal with U.S. President Donald Trump could rest in the hands of Ontario Premier Doug Ford, according to one political science prof. Mark Carney has requested that provinces put U.S. spirits back on the liquor store shelves across Canada, calling it an essential step in reaching a deal on tariffs. It's drawn mixed reactions across the country, with provinces like Manitoba and Quebec stating that American liquor will not be returning to their shelves. So far, Premier Ford has remained quiet on the issue. Dalhousie University political science prof Laurie Turnbull says many provinces have their own unique needs to consider before they agree to restock the product.
3: And so the Team Canada piece, I think, was always going to have some stress to it, right? Like, it's one thing for everybody to say, yeah, we're Team Canada, we're in this together, we're doing it. But then it's another thing to think about, what is this relationship with the U.S. going to look like going forward? What will we have to sacrifice? And some provinces might not be on board with it. And those premiers are accountable to the people at home.
1: Weather forecast, St. John's right through to Clarenville. Sunny today, light winds in 23, much the same thing for Sunday. Central Newfoundland, sunny and mid-20s all weekend. South Coast, sunny and 23 today, sunny 19 on Sunday. And the West Coast, Southwest Coast, Northern Peninsula, sunny and 21 today, sunny 24 on Sunday. I'm Brian Madore.
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6: VOCM weather update. Overnight, expect clear skies with fog patches developing and a low of 11. Later today will be sunny with a high of 20. Tomorrow brings a mix of sun and cloud and a high of 24.
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1: I'm Claudette Burns with your Community Minute. A mayor in Newfoundland and Labrador is advising the public that its vegetation management program is underway along sections of its transmission line rights of way. From now until September 30th, weather and site conditions permitting, crews will be working along the transmission line between Codroy Pond and Cape Ray. The work includes a combination of tree cutting and selective herbicide treatment in limited areas. Tree cutting will also take place as required along the grounding line in various areas from Bottom Brook to Indian Head. Please note, all vegetation management work will respect buffer zones that have been established for all water courses. This includes lakes, ponds, rivers, wells, and other small waterways. 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
4: Today features sunny skies with a high of 20. Tonight, expect clear conditions and a low of 11. Tomorrow will bring a mix of sun and cloud and a high of 24.
3: 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That's why we have frequent weather updates. 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
1: I'm Brian Madore. Provincial government calling for proposals to renovate and expand Pasadena Elementary School on the West Coast. Some $16 million was included in the spring budget for improvements to Ecole Boreale in Happy Valley Goose Bay, St. Teresa's in Mundy Pond, and Pasadena Elementary. That school will be outfitted with four additional classrooms, a new kitchen and lunchroom, accessible washrooms, and space for a pre-kindergarten program. Police have arrested a 60-year-old man for drunk driving after he was caught riding his all-terrain vehicle through Harbor Grace without any lights on. RCMP nabbed him at about 10:30 Thursday night on Kelly's Road. Officers say he showed signs of impairment, so they took him to the detachment where he failed the breathalyzer. His driver's license is gone, as is the machine. He'll be back in court in October. A man from St. Anthony has been arrested after a disturbance at a hotel Thursday morning. RCMP were called out to the hotel, which is in St. Anthony, just after 9:30 that morning and found a patron causing a disturbance. The man, who was a guest at the hotel, pulled the fire alarm during an argument with staff. Things went downhill from there as the 43-year-old refused to comply with officers' demands. He was taken into custody after a brief foot chase. He'll face charges of resisting arrest and pulling a false fire alarm during his next court appearance in November. The parent company of Air Transat says it's in talks with the federal government to explore potential solutions after it paid $105 million in additional jet fuel costs in the third quarter compared with a year ago.
2: Transat AT Incorporated says since the closure of the Strait of Hormuz earlier this year, it has paid a total of about $175 million in additional fuel costs as of the end of the third quarter. It cited recent industry assessments that show volatility in the energy markets is expected to continue, putting pressure on jet fuel costs in both the short and medium term. The company noted that its ability to pass higher fuel costs onto customers has remained very limited. Last month, Transat signed a financing deal with Ottawa for a loan of up to $150 million to help offset the soaring price of jet fuel caused by the U.S.-Israeli war on Iran. Naira Ahmed, The Canadian Press.
1: The fate of a new trade deal with U.S. President Donald Trump could rest in the hands of Ontario Premier Doug Ford, according to one political science prof. Mark Carney has requested that provinces put U.S. spirits back on the liquor store shelves across Canada, calling it an essential step in reaching a deal on tariffs. It's drawn mixed reactions across the country, with provinces like Manitoba and Quebec stating that American liquor will not be returning to their shelves. So far, Premier Ford has remained quiet on the issue. Dalhousie University political science prof Laurie Turnbull says many provinces have their own unique needs to consider before they agree to restock the product.
3: And so the Team Canada piece, I think, was always going to have some stress to it, right? Like, it's one thing for everybody to say, yeah, we're Team Canada, we're in this together, we're doing it. But then it's another thing to think about, what is this relationship with the U.S. going to look like going forward? What will we have to sacrifice? And some provinces might not be on board with it. And those premiers are accountable to the people at home.
1: Weather forecast, St. John's right through to Clarenville. Sunny today, light winds and 23, much the same thing for Sunday. Central Newfoundland, sunny and mid-20s all weekend. South Coast, sunny and 23 today, sunny 19 on Sunday. And the West Coast, Southwest Coast, Northern Peninsula, sunny and 21 today, sunny 24 on Sunday. I'm Brian Madore.
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He's getting moved in for another Saturday morning. The Irish Newfoundland Show with Greg Smith is coming up at 7 on VOCM.

For tonight the west moon hangs over the harbor, shines down across the headland and out across the bay.

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But the wind and the west moon elected to stay. 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
10: Today features sunny skies with a high of 20. Tonight, expect clear conditions and a low of 11. Tomorrow will bring a mix of sun and cloud and a high of 24.

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3: I'm Claudette Barnes with your Community Minute. A mayor in Newfoundland and Labrador is advising the public that its vegetation management program is underway along sections of its transmission line rights of way. From now until September 30th, weather and site conditions permitting, crews will be working along the transmission line between Codroy Pond and Cape Ray. The work includes a combination of tree cutting and selective herbicide treatment in limited areas. Tree cutting will also take place as required along the grounding line in various areas from Bottom Brook to Indian Head. Please note, all vegetation management work will respect buffer zones that have been established for all watercourses. 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
8: Today features sunny skies with a high of 20. Tonight, expect clear conditions and a low of 11. Tomorrow will bring a mix of sun and cloud and a high of 24.
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0: Tall are the tales that fishermen tell when summer's work is done. Of fish they caught, of birds they've shot, of crazy risks they've run. But never did a fisherman tell a tale so tall be a half a mile as Grandpa Walcott told that night in the smoke room on the Kyle. With baccy smoke from 20 pipes, the atmosphere was blue. There was many a have another, boy, and don't mind if I do. When somebody suggested that each in turn should spin a yarn about some circumstance he'd personally been in. Then tales were told of gun barrels bent to shoot around the cliff, of men thawed out and brought to life that had been frozen stiff, of bark pots carried off by flies, of pathways chopped through fog, of Uncle Bill who barefoot kicked the knots from a 12-inch log. The loud applause grew louder when Uncle Mickey Shea told of the big potato he'd growed in Gander Bay. Too big to go to the cellar door, it lay at rest nearby, until one rainy night that fall, the pig drowned in its eye. But meanwhile in a corner, his grey head slightly bowed, sat Grandpa Walcott, 84, the oldest of the crowd. Upon his weather-beaten face there beamed a quiet grin when someone shouted, "Grandpa, 'tis your turn to chip in." "Boys, leave me out," said Grandpa. "Thanks, don't mind if I do." "Well, all right, boys, if you insist, I'll tell you one that's true. It's a story about jigging squids I'm going to relate that happened in Pigeon Inlet in 1888. Me, I was just a bedlamer, a-fishing with me dad, and prospects for the summer were looking awful bad. The capelin scull was over, it hadn't been too bright, and here was August, come and gone, and nar a squid in sight. Day after day we searched for squids till dark from the crack of dawn. We dug up clams and cocks and hens till even these were gone. And still no squids. So in despair we give it up for good, and took our gear ashore and went a-cutting firewood. Well, one morning we were in the woods with all the other men, and wondering if we'd ever see another squid again. Father broke his axe that day, so we were the first ones out, and as we neared the land wash, we heard the women shout, "Come hurry, boys, the squids is in." We jumped aboard our boat and started out the harbour, the only crew afloat. But soon our keel begun to scrunch like scraping over skids. "Father," says I, "we've run aground." "Me son," says he, "that's squids." Says he to jigger, "havin' out," and quick as a flash I did. And soon as it struck the water, 'twas grapled be a squid. I hauled him in, and what do you think? Just as he crossed the rail, I'm blessed if there wasn't another squid clung to the first one's tail. And another clung to that one, and so on in a string. I tried to shake him loose, but Father said, "You foolish thing, you've got something was never seen before in Newfoundland." So drop the jigger, grab the string, and pull hand over hand. I pulled that string of squids aboard till the boat could hold no more. Then we hitched it in the risins and rowed for the shore. The crews were coming from the woods, they'd heard the women bawl. But Father said, "Don't hurry, boys, we've squids enough for all." So Uncle Jimmy took the string until he had enough. Then neighbor-like he handed it on to Skipper Levi Cuff. From stage to stage that string was passed throughout the whole night long, till daylight found it on Eastern Point with Uncle Billy Strong. Now Uncle Bill, quite thoughtfully before he went to bed, took 2 half-inches of that string round the grump on his stage head. Next morning Hartley's Harbour heard the news, and up they come in a trap skiff with 3 pair of oars to tow the string down home. When Hartley's Harbour had enough, the following afternoon, That string went on from place to place until it reached Carpoon. Now, what happened to it after that, I don't exactly know. But people say it crossed the straits and ended in Forto. Yes, tall are the tales that fishermen tell when summer's work is done. Of fish they've caught, of birds they've shot, of crazy risks they've run. But never did a fisherman tell a tale so tall be a half a mile, as Grandpa Walcott told that night in the smoke room on the Kyle.
1: Don't mind Greg. He's getting moved in for another Saturday morning. The Irish Newfoundland Show with Greg Smith is coming up at 7 on VOCM. Hello.

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1: Sunny and 15 degrees in Metro on this Saturday morning. I'm Brian Madore. Well, so much for that. After a lot of hoopla, a trade deal between Canada and the United States was near. It all fell through at the last minute. That means the tariffs are on, and Canada will impose matching tariffs. PM Mark Carney expected to have more to say on the matter in the next day or two, but it is believed that he will have a package designed to help businesses affected by the extra duties. There was a dust-up at a shelter on the edge of downtown St. John's last night. RNC say a 31-year-old man threatened a woman at the gathering place early in the evening. He has been charged with one count of uttering threats. A man has been arrested after a security guard at the Avalon Mall was punched in the face. The incident happened around 9 last night at a business in the mall after somebody stole merchandise. RNC say the business in question did not wish to pursue that matter, but the 43-year-old has been charged with assault and released with a future court date. A 14-year-old boy from New Brunswick has died after his dirt bike collided with a pickup truck. Police say the crash happened around 1 o'clock in the afternoon Thursday outside Fredericton. Officers believe the boy failed to stop at an intersection, causing the crash. He was pronounced dead at the scene. The other driver was unharmed. A fire department in Conception Bay North is getting $630,000 for a new tanker truck. Forestry Minister Pleeman Forsey presented the check to the Bay de Grave Volunteer Fire Department yesterday. Government also gave $9,000 to Conception Harbor and $5,000 to Harbor Maine to help cover the cost of fire equipment. Minister Forsey says they'll be doing more of those types of announcements as firefighting has changed significantly over the last 50 years.
2: You know, they're known as first responders right now. Actually, we say they respond to vehicle accidents, they respond to fires, of course, and medical calls. I mean, it's another big part of their platform now. So, you know, for being first responders, you know, as part of government, we have to provide the tools and equipment that they need to do the job professionally as they know how.
1: In sports, Blue Jays came up short last night. They lost to the Yankees by a score of 3-1. They play this afternoon at about 2:30 our time. Up next, your weather forecast.
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1: For St. John's Metro and the rest of the Avalon, sunshine, 22 degrees next couple of days, winds light all the way through, and an overnight low 13. Clarenville Central, sunny and 24 today, sun and 23 tomorrow, 12 degrees overnight tonight. South Coast, sunny and 23 today, sun and 22 on Sunday, overnight low 14. And for the West Coast, Southwest Coast, Northern Peninsula, sunny and 20 today, sun 24 tomorrow, down to 11 overnight tonight.
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0: here on your VOCM, the Saturday Morning Irish Newfoundland Show. Dick Nolan in there before that with Aunt Martha's Sheep. I'm Greg Smith. Well, Masterless Men, one of the artists that you're going to want to listen for today. Not that song, though. The song we're looking for today, part of our three songs of the week with the Summer Song Sessions from Great Island Boat Tours. Masterless Men, New South Wales, Sons of Erin, Her Father Didn't Like Me Anyway, and Tear the House Down from The Fables. That's the three songs of the week. You keep track of the times when you hear them and submit those to VOCM.com to win an amazing adventure to round out summer from Great Island Boat Tours, a private boat tour for two to go out and see some whales and puffins and all that stuff on the ocean, and a two-night stay at the Whale House Guest House. That's right, two-night stay. 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
14: For St. John's Metro and the rest of the Avalon, sunshine, 22 degrees next couple of days, winds light all the way through, and an overnight low 13. Clarenville Central, sunny and 24 today, sun and 23 tomorrow, 12 degrees overnight tonight. South Coast, sunny and 23 today, sun and 22 on Sunday, overnight low 14. And for the West Coast, Southwest Coast, Northern Peninsula, sunny and 20 today, sun 24 tomorrow, down to 11 overnight tonight.
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I was homesteading in me own cozy corner, a-thinking of how a few dollars to make. When the wife says to me, "Bob, why don't you try subbing? They're making good money up on the Twin Lake." I said to my wife, "I don't know what about it. I don't want the A&D company to break. I'm afraid they won't have enough money to pay me if I get 1 week subbing up on the Twin Lake." It was there and then I made my decision. I then started out preparations to make. I got home some firewood, packed up me old kit bag. I then started out for the shores of Twin Lake. I arrived up at Twin Lake, 'twas late in November.

the year I went subbing up on the Twin Lake. I arrived up at Twin Lake one fine Sunday morning. About 4 o'clock, if I'll make no mistake. The bunks were all filled, so I slept on the table, and that's how I spent my first night on Twin Lake. Some in the bunks, they were piling up timber.

0: the lads they were using up on the Twin Lake. I awoke up next morning in very good humor, and out in the four speaker box saw to take. $10 they'll give you for piling up lumber, but then $8 for board they will take. You'll go out in the woods with your box saw and measure. You'll work like a slave your wages to make. You'll think it so grand, but you'll find it no pleasure in using the box saw up on the Twin Lake. Come all ye young peddlers that stand round the counter, awaiting the poor supper's wages to take. But when you set down to your corned beef and cabbage, think on the poor supper's up on the Twin Lake. Come all ye young men who are seeking employment, take a poor supper's warning, don't make no mistake. Get aboard of an express, go over the topsails, keep clear of the subbing up on the Twin Lake. Come all ye young ladies who are seeking a husband, take a poor subber's warning, don't make no mistake. If you want a good home and plenty of money, don't marry a subber up on the Twin Lake.
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1: Sunny skies and 15 in Metro. I'm Brian Medore. Police have arrested a 60-year-old man for drunk driving after he was caught riding his all-terrain vehicle through Harbor Grace without any lights on. RCMP Nadba met about 10:30 Thursday night on Kelly's Road. Officers say he showed signs of impairment, so they took him to the detachment where he failed the breathalyzer. His driver's license is gone, as is the machine. He'll be back in court in October. RCMP looking for electronic footage after several vehicles in Grand Falls, Windsor were broken into Thursday and Friday. The vehicles were parked on McCarthy Street, Ivany's Road, and Petal Drive. Items taken include a wallet and a credit card. Anyone with surveillance asked to contact RCMP in the town or the provincial government RCMP detachment. Bonavista RCMP asking for the public's help in locating a stolen ride-on mower. The tractor, which is a green and yellow John Deere E130, was stolen from a shed on a commercial property on Confederation Drive. Police believe the machine was taken sometime overnight Thursday. Anybody with info about the stolen tractor asked to contact RCMP. Details on next month's debate in the House of Assembly are being worked on, but Premier Tony Wakeham says he's hoping to line up a series of experts for a full and wholesome debate on that deal reached between this province and Quebec on the Churchill Falls contract. The two opposition parties calling for transparency. They want to see a host of experts available to allow MHAs to ask whatever questions they have. 4 days have been set aside for debate on the 2024 MOU. Premier Tony Wakeham.
2: And the rules of that debate will be worked out between the House leaders and the House of Assembly, and that work is ongoing as we speak.
1: The museum in Logie Bay, Middle Cove, Outer Cove, hosting a free genealogy workshop for those interested in digging into their family roots. Local historian and genealogist Laurie Roach Lawrence is presenting the workshop tomorrow from 2 to 4 p.m. She got interested in her own family history while trying to figure out her roots in Middle Cove.
3: There's a lot of families in our town with the same last name, and I guess I was kind of interested if we were connected somehow, because my dad always says we weren't. So I kind of dug into it, I guess, to figure out if we were.
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1: For St. John's Metro and the rest of the Avalon, sunshine, 22 degrees next couple of days, winds light all the way through, and an overnight low 13. Clarenville Central, sunny and 24 today, sun and 23 tomorrow, 12 degrees overnight tonight. South Coast, sunny and 23 today, sun and 22 on Sunday, overnight low 14. And for the West Coast, Southwest Coast, Northern Peninsula, sunny and 20 today, sun 24 tomorrow, down to 11 overnight tonight.
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0: Never Been There Before with the Punters here on your VOCM, the Saturday Irish Newfoundland Show. Another Saturday here. Lots of things on the go this weekend, event-wise and fun-wise and charitable-wise. There's car washes. There's Renaissance fairs. There's Pirate Day out in CBS. Arr, yeah, it's all going on here today. Adam Marsh Maroney will be taking in all of that. Your summer, your VOCM throughout the afternoon today, 12 to 6. She's on the road. 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
2: I'm Claudette Barnes with your Community Minute. A mayor in Newfoundland and Labrador is advising the public that its vegetation management program is underway along sections of its transmission line rights of way. 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The work includes a combination of tree cutting and selective herbicide treatment in limited areas. 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Please note, all vegetation management work will respect buffer zones that have been established for all water courses. 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

0: For St. John's Metro and the rest of the Avalon, sunshine, 22 degrees next couple of days, winds light all the way through, and an overnight low 13. Clarenville Central, sunny and 24 today, sun and 23 tomorrow, 12 degrees overnight tonight. South Coast, sunny and 23 today, sun and 22 on Sunday, overnight low 14. And for the West Coast, Southwest Coast, Northern Peninsula, sunny and 20 today, sun 24 tomorrow, down to 11 overnight tonight.
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1: Sunny skies in Metro at 8 o'clock already, 16 degrees in the sunshine. I'm Brian Madore. Well, so much for that. After a lot of hoopla, a trade deal between Canada and the United States was near. It all fell through at the last minute. That means the tariffs are on, and Canada will impose matching tariffs. PM Mark Carney expected to have more to say on the matter in the next day or two, but it is believed that he will have a package designed to help businesses affected by the extra duties. There was a dust-up at a shelter on the edge of downtown St. John's last night. RNC say a 31-year-old man threatened a woman at the gathering place early in the evening. He has been charged with one count of uttering threats. A man has been arrested after a security guard at the Avalon Mall was punched in the face. The incident happened around 9 last night at a business in the mall after somebody stole merchandise. RNC say the business in question did not wish to pursue that matter, but the 43-year-old has been charged with assault and released with a future court date. A 14-year-old boy from New Brunswick has died after his dirt bike collided with a pickup truck. Police say the crash happened around 1 o'clock in the afternoon Thursday outside Fredericton. Officers believe the boy failed to stop at an intersection, causing the crash. He was pronounced dead at the scene. The other driver was unharmed. A fire department in Conception Bay North is getting $630,000 for a new tanker truck. Forestry Minister Pleeman Forsey presented the check to the Bay de Grave Volunteer Fire Department yesterday. Government also gave $9,000 to Conception Harbor and $5,000 to Harbor Maine to help cover the cost of fire equipment. Minister Forsey says they'll be doing more of those types of announcements as firefighting has changed significantly over the last 50 years.
2: You know, they're known as first responders right now. Actually, we say they respond to vehicle accidents, they respond to fires, of course, and medical calls. I mean, it's another big part of their platform now. So, you know, for being first responders, you know, as part of government, we have to provide the tools and equipment that they need to do the job professionally as they know how.
1: In sports, Blue Jays came up short last night. They lost to the Yankees by a score of 3-1. They play this afternoon at about 2:30 our time. Up next, your weather forecast.
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1: For St. John's Metro and the rest of the Avalon, sunshine, 22 degrees next couple of days, winds light all the way through, and an overnight low 13. Clarenville Central, sunny and 24 today, sun and 23 tomorrow. 12 degrees overnight tonight. South Coast, sunny and 23 today, sun and 22 on Sunday, overnight low 14. And for the West Coast, Southwest Coast, Northern Peninsula, sunny and 20 today, sun 24 tomorrow, down to 11 overnight tonight.
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40 was a ways to go. His back now square to Green Bay, he was soon about to know. But first a bay of exploits and to join his fair Kathleen. Set his eyes upon the ocean, dream as far as he could see.

0: Travis Richards, Danny Freeman, your VOCM, the Saturday Irish Newfoundland Show. Before that, it was Foster and Allen. On the way, the Fables, and keep on listening for the three songs of the week for the Summer Song Sessions. You can see what they are on VOCM.com's, actually, I should say, on our socials, 590 VOCM, VOCM.com, to submit your submissions after you track the times they all played. We're hearing from the Fables this morning, Tear the House Down. You want to listen for that one. Sons of Aaron, Her Father Didn't Like Me Anyway, another song to listen for. And The Masterless Men, New South Wales. All three songs, of course, the more you listen, the more chances to qualify and win with Great Island Boat Tours. And your VOCM with the Irish Newfoundland Summer Song Sessions.
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12: For St. John's Metro and the rest of the Avalon, sunshine, 22 degrees next couple of days, winds light all the way through, and an overnight low 13. Clarenville Central, sunny and 24 today, sun and 23 tomorrow, 12 degrees overnight tonight. South Coast, sunny and 23 today, sun and 22 on Sunday, overnight low 14. And for the West Coast, Southwest Coast, Northern Peninsula, sunny and 20 today, sun 24 tomorrow, down to 11 overnight tonight.
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2: Sunny skies and 15 in Metro. I'm Brian Mador. Police have arrested a 60-year-old man for drunk driving after he was caught riding his all-terrain vehicle through Harbor Grace without any lights on. RCMP nabbed him at about 10:30 Thursday night on Kelly's Road. Officers say he showed signs of impairment, so they took him to the detachment where he failed the breathalyzer. His driver's license is gone, as is the machine. He'll be back in court in October. RCMP looking for electronic footage after several vehicles in Grand Falls, Windsor were broken into Thursday and Friday. The vehicles were parked on McCarthy Street, Ivany's Road, and Petal Drive. Items taken include a wallet and a credit card. Anyone with surveillance asked to contact RCMP in the town or the provincial government RCMP detachment. Bonavista RCMP asking for the public's help in locating a stolen ride-on mower. The tractor, which is a green and yellow John Deere E130, was stolen from a shed on a commercial property on Confederation Drive. Police believe the machine was taken sometime overnight Thursday. Anybody with info about the stolen tractor asked to contact RCMP. Details on next month's debate in the House of Assembly are being worked on, but Premier Tony Wakeham says he's hoping to line up a series of experts for a full and wholesome debate on that deal reached between this province and Quebec on the Churchill Falls contract. The two opposition parties calling for transparency. They want to see a host of experts available to allow MHAs to ask whatever questions they have. 4 days have been set aside for debate on the 2024 MOU. Premier Tony Wakeham.
3: And the rules of that debate will be worked out between the House leaders and the House of Assembly, and that work is ongoing as we speak.
2: The museum in Logie Bay, Middle Cove, Utter Cove, hosting a free genealogy workshop for those interested in digging into their family roots. Local historian and genealogist Laurie Roach Lawrence is presenting the workshop tomorrow from 2 to 4 p.m. She got interested in her own family history while trying to figure out her roots in Middle Cove.
4: There's a lot of families in our town with the same last name. And I guess I was kind of interested if we were connected somehow, because my dad always says we weren't. So I kind of dug into it, I guess, to figure out if we were.
2: Your weather forecast up next.
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2: For St. John's Metro and the rest of the Avalon, sunshine, 22 degrees next couple of days, winds light all the way through, and an overnight low 13. Clarenville Central, sunny and 24 today, sun and 23 tomorrow, 12 degrees overnight tonight. South Coast, sunny and 23 today, sun and 22 on Sunday, overnight low 14. And for the West Coast, Southwest Coast, Northern Peninsula, sunny and 20 today, sun 24 tomorrow, down to 11 overnight tonight.
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0: Richard Neville, The Rugged Life. Your VOCM, the Saturday Irish Newfoundland Show. Jenny Ganuck and Newfoundland in there before that. Hey, I'm Greg Smith, 709-273-5211 or 888-590-8626.
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1: I'm Claudette Barnes with your Community Minute. A mayor in Newfoundland and Labrador is advising the public that its vegetation management program is underway along sections of its transmission line rights of way. 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The work includes a combination of tree cutting and selective herbicide treatment in limited areas. Tree cutting will also take place as required along the grounding line in various areas from Bottom Brook to Indian Head. Please note, all vegetation management work will respect buffer zones that have been established for all water courses. 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
4: We're St. John's Metro and the rest of the Avalon. Sunshine, 22 degrees next couple of days. Winds light all the way through and an overnight low 13. Clarenville Central, sunny and 24 today. Sun and 23 tomorrow. 12 degrees overnight tonight. South Coast, sunny and 23 today. Sun and 22 on Sunday. Overnight low 14. And for the West Coast, Southwest Coast, Northern Peninsula, sunny and 20 today, sun 24 tomorrow, down to 11 overnight tonight.
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1: Sunshine in Metro at 9 o'clock, 17 degrees. Good morning, I'm Brian Madore. Well, so much for that. After a lot of hoopla, a trade deal between Canada and the United States was near. It all fell through at the last minute. That means the tariffs are on, and Canada will impose matching tariffs. PM Mark Carney expected to have more to say on the matter in the next day or two, but it is believed that he will have a package designed to help businesses affected by the extra duties. There was a dust-up at a shelter on the edge of downtown St. John's last night. RNC say a 31-year-old man threatened a woman at the gathering place early in the evening. He has been charged with one count of uttering threats. A man has been arrested after a security guard at the Avalon Mall was punched in the face. The incident happened around 9 last night at a business in the mall after somebody stole merchandise. RNC say the business in question did not wish to pursue that matter, but the 43-year-old has been charged with assault and released with a future court date. A 14-year-old boy from New Brunswick has died after his dirt bike collided with a pickup truck. Police say the crash happened around 1 o'clock in the afternoon Thursday outside Fredericton. Officers believe the boy failed to stop at an intersection, causing the crash. He was pronounced dead at the scene. The other driver was unharmed. A fire department in Conception Bay North is getting $630,000 for a new tanker truck. Forestry Minister Pleamon Forsey presented the check to the Bay de Grave Volunteer Fire Department yesterday. Government also gave $9,000 to Conception Harbor and $5,000 to Harbor, Maine, to help cover the cost of fire equipment. Minister Forsey says they'll be doing more of those types of announcements as firefighting has changed significantly over the last 50 years.
2: You know, they're known as first responders right now. Actually, we say they respond to vehicle accidents, they respond to fires, of course, and medical calls. I mean, this is another big part of their platform now. So, you know, for being first responders, you know, as part of government, we have to provide the tools and equipment that they need to do the job professionally as they know how.
1: 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They lost to the Yankees by a score of 3-1. They play this afternoon at about 2:30 our time. 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
1: For St. John's Metro and the rest of the Avalon, sunshine, 22 degrees next couple of days, winds light all the way through, and an overnight low 13. Clarenville Central, sunny and 24 today, sun and 23 tomorrow, 12 degrees overnight tonight. South Coast, sunny and 23 today, sun and 22 on Sunday, overnight low 14. And for the West Coast, Southwest Coast, Northern Peninsula, sunny and 20 today, sun 24 tomorrow, down to 11 overnight tonight.
5: Alrighty, thank you so much. I'm Greg Smith. This is the Irish Newfoundland Show, and we got more music ahead. But first, we've got to do a little celebrating. Who is celebrating today?
6: Happy 7th birthday to our amazing grandson, Elliot Cantwell, who celebrates Monday, August 24th. Much love from family and friends in both Newfoundland and Nova Scotia.
7: Ethan Matthews celebrated his 14th birthday yesterday from his mom, Glenn, his nan, Poppy Rideout, and the rest of Ethan's family and friends.
8: Yeah, I'd like to put out a birthday greeting to Josephine Lamb, who celebrated her 80th birthday yesterday in Lyme. The next birthday I'd like to put out is to Jim Bennett, who celebrated his birthday yesterday in Lyme. The third one I'd like to put out is to Michelle Call, who celebrated her birthday yesterday in Southern Harbor. The Well, I want to like to put out is to Beth Edward, who's celebrating her birthday today in line. The last one I'd like to put out is to Nathan Edward, who's celebrating his birthday today in Marystown. And greetings to come from his friends Wayne Lamar at line.
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Many of those stories can be found in our songs. 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

0: CM No Cares from Great Big C right here on your VOCM, the Saturday Irish Newfoundland Show. That's the song that came off of their fifth studio album. It was the title track, of course, for Great Big C. And it came out in 2002. Still a great song, though, hey? Gotta love hearing it here on a Saturday morning. By request, by the way, for Ashley today. So thanks for sending that along. Coming up, we've got the Sons of Mary and your latest weather.
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12: For St. John's Metro and the rest of the Avalon, sunshine, 22 degrees next couple of days, winds light all the way through, and an overnight low 13. Clarenville Central, sunny and 24 today, sun and 23 tomorrow. 12 degrees overnight tonight. South Coast, sunny and 23 today. Sun and 22 on Sunday. Overnight low 14. And for the West Coast, Southwest Coast, Northern Peninsula, sunny and 20 today. Sun 24 tomorrow. Down to 11 overnight tonight.

0: From the album Dance Around This One, that's Ryan's Fancy, Candlelight and Wine. Beautiful tune written by the late, great Dermot O'Reilly. Weather details and music and news and all that throughout the morning. We're going to get right back into the music right after the break, actually. Got a message here on text from Steven saying, can you play me some Pogues? How about Leaving a Liverpool right after this?
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0: I'd like to watch the fishing boats that they sail across the bay.
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2: Well, this island has no strangers, 'cause everybody is your friend. 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

0: When the ship comes up on top, we're so thankful to be done. We head home to sleep and dream about the Coal Town Road. There's miners' little sons down the Coal Town Road, playing with the cowboy guns where the coal trains load. 40 have to make the best of the childhood while they're young. There's a pick and shovel waiting down the Coal Town Road. If there's a God for us down the Coal Town Road, all the miners he should bless where the coal trains load. For we're sweating in the halls, sucking down the devil's dust, just to keep the fires ablazing down the Coal Town Road. We get up in the black down the Coal Town Road, and we hike along the track where the coal trains load. And we make the ponies pull till they nearly break their backs, and they'll never say again, down the Coal Town Road.
1: I'm Claudette Barnes with your Community Minute. A mayor in Newfoundland and Labrador is advising the public that its vegetation management program is underway along sections of its transmission line rights-of-way. From now until September 30th, weather and site conditions permitting, crews will be working along the transmission line between Codroy Pond and Cape Ray. The work includes a combination of tree cutting and selective herbicide treatment in limited areas. Tree cutting will also take place, as required, along the grounding line in various areas from Bottom Brook to Indian Head. Please note, all vegetation management work will respect buffer zones that have been established for all watercourses. This includes lakes, ponds, rivers, wells, and other small waterways. For more information, visit amerinl.com or call them at 1-855-722-3373. That's 1-855-722-3373.
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2: At 10 o'clock, we have sunny skies in Metro, temperature 18 degrees. Good morning, I'm Brian Medore. Police are looking for information on a woman who's gone missing in eastern Newfoundland. Jill Bidgood, who's 63 and is originally from Ontario, was last seen at her home on Main Road in Maberly on August 13th. She's 5 feet 9 inches tall, weighs about 160 pounds, and has short and very curly dark hair. Bonavista RCMP say friends told them she often hikes the trail between Maberly and Little Catalina. Anyone with information asked to contact the RCMP at 468-7333. Well, after a lot of hoopla, a trade deal between Canada and the United States was imminent. It all fell through at the last minute. That means the tariffs are on, and Canada will impose matching tariffs. PM Mark Carney expected to have more to say on the matter in the next day or two, but he says government will introduce additional measures to support Canadian workers and businesses, building on the nearly $25 billion in support provided over the past 18 months. Carney adds that our economy is creating jobs at four times the rate of the United States, and Canada's exports to non-U.S. markets are on track to double over the next decade. RCMP looking for electronic footage after several vehicles in Grand Falls, Windsor were broken into Thursday and Friday. The vehicles were parked on McCarthy Street, Ivany's Road, and Pedal Drive. Items taken include a wallet and a credit card. Anyone with surveillance asked to contact RCMP in the town, 489-2121. Provincial NDP leader Jim Dinn says he'd rather see American alcohol kept off the shelves in Newfoundland and Labrador, stating that a bottle of U.S. liquor will not see the inside of his home as long as Donald Trump is president. Dinn says while he understands Premier Tony Wakeham's decision to go along with Ottawa on the matter, he would fully support the premier if he chose to keep the ban in place.
3: No, we shouldn't bring, if he said we're not going to bring it back, by all means, but I would rather see it off the shelves. But in the interest of, if you follow the negotiations, there's no clear path. And I understand the difficulty of the situation, but I will tell you, my feelings are I will not be buying it. At the same time, I suspect there will still be a lot of American alcohol left on the shelves.
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2: For St. John's Metro and the rest of the Avalon, sunshine, 22 degrees next couple of days, winds light all the way through, and an overnight low 13. Clarenville Central, sunny and 24 today, sun and 23 tomorrow, 12 degrees overnight tonight. South Coast, sunny and 23 today, sun and 22 on Sunday, overnight low 14. And for the West Coast, Southwest Coast, Northern Peninsula, sunny and 20 today, sun 24 tomorrow, down to 11 overnight tonight.
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7: Good morning, Greg. This is Leonard. I'd like to wish my daughter, Megan Hanbury, happy 26th birthday. I celebrated that yesterday. Would like the greetings to come from her mom and dad, her dog, Annie, and her two cats, Luna and Figgy, and from her boyfriend, Devin, large circle of family and friends, and from her Nana Pop, Loader, and Grand Bank.
8: Yeah, I'd like to put out an anniversary greeting to Dave and Dolores Pretty, who celebrated their 27th wedding anniversary on the 20th of August in Lyme. I'd like to put out another birthday greeting to Sadie Terrence, who's celebrating her birthday today in Lyme. The third one I'd like to put out is to Alphonse and Jackie Haley, who's going to be celebrating their wedding anniversary tomorrow in Lyme. And Jackie is going to be celebrating her birthday as well. The next anniversary, I'd like to introduce to Lynn and Aaron Breckerwell. They're going to be celebrating their wedding anniversary tomorrow in line. And greetings to come from the friends, Wayne and Molly.
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0: That is Canadian folk singer from Darcy Scott here on your VOCM. This is the Saturday Irish Newfoundland Show, 709-273-5211 or 1-888-590-VOCM. That's 1-888-590-8626. Got a band at a Rothdowney County Leash in Ireland, Nafina on the way, some Darcy Broderick on the way, and a great tune for the kids to sing along with on the way with Tommy Makeham and Liam Clancy. All those and more still ahead.
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11: For St. John's Metro and the rest of the Avalon, sunshine, 22 degrees next couple of days, winds light all the way through, and an overnight low 13. Clarenville Central, sunny and 24 today, sun and 23 tomorrow. 12 degrees overnight tonight. South Coast, sunny and 23 today. Sun and 22 on Sunday. Overnight low 14. And for the West Coast, Southwest Coast, Northern Peninsula, sunny and 20 today. Sun 24 tomorrow. Down to 11 overnight tonight.
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0: There you go, Rum Ragged, the Road of the Luscious Bites, Island Stock. Your VOCM, the Saturday Irish Newfoundland Show. Rum Ragged, they've been having some year. Traveling all over, playing a few great shows here at home as well. It's always great to see what the boys are up to, and great to see the success Rum Ragged has been having in the last number of years. This year seems to be a whole lot of fun for the boys, I got to say. Stick around, more music in a moment, including something from the Sons of Erin.
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8: For St. John's Metro and the rest of the Avalon, sunshine, 22 degrees next couple of days, winds light all the way through, and an overnight low 13. Clarenville Central, sunny and 24 today, sun and 23 tomorrow. 12 degrees overnight tonight. South Coast, sunny and 23 today, sun and 22 on Sunday, overnight low 14. And for the West Coast, Southwest Coast, Northern Peninsula, sunny and 20 today, sun 24 tomorrow, down to 11 overnight tonight.
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1: At 11 o'clock, 19 degrees in the sunshine in Metro, I'm Brian Medore. Police are looking for information on a woman who's gone missing in eastern Newfoundland. Jill Bidgood, who's 63 and is originally from Ontario, was last seen at her home on Main Road in Maberly on August 13th. She's 5 feet 9 inches tall, weighs about 160 pounds, and has short and very curly dark hair. Bonavista RCMP say friends told them she often hikes the trail between Maberly and Little Catalina. Anyone with information has to contact the RCMP at 468-7333. Well, after a lot of hoopla, a trade deal between Canada and the United States was imminent. It all fell through at the last minute. That means the tariffs are on, and Canada will impose matching tariffs. PM Mark Carney expected to have more to say on the matter in the next day or two, but he says government will introduce additional measures to support Canadian workers and businesses, building on the nearly $25 billion in support provided over the past 18 months. Carney adds that our economy is creating jobs at four times the rate of the United States, and Canada's exports to non-U.S. markets are on track to double over the next decade. RCMP looking for electronic footage after several vehicles in Grand Falls, Windsor were broken into Thursday and Friday. The vehicles were parked on McCarthy Street, Ivany's Road, and Pedal Drive. Items taken include a wallet and a credit card. Anyone with surveillance asked to contact RCMP in the town, 489-2121. Provincial NDP leader Jim Dinh says he'd rather see American alcohol kept off the shelves in Newfoundland and Labrador, stating that a bottle of U.S. liquor will not see the inside of his home as long as Donald Trump is president. Dinh says while he understands Premier Tony Wakeham's decision to go along with Ottawa on the matter, he would fully support the premier if he chose to keep the ban in place.
2: No, we shouldn't bring, if he said we're not going to bring it back, by all means, but I would rather see it off the shelves. But in the interest of, if you follow the negotiations, there's no clear path. And I understand that the difficulty of the situation, but I will tell you, my feelings are I will not be buying it. At the same time, I suspect there will still be a lot of American alcohol left on the shelves.
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1: For St. John's Metro and the rest of the Avalon, sunshine, 22 degrees next couple of days, winds light all the way through, and an overnight low 13. Clarenville Central, sunny and 24 today, sun and 23 tomorrow, 12 degrees overnight tonight. South Coast, sunny and 23 today, sun and 22 on Sunday, overnight low 14. And for the West Coast, Southwest Coast, Northern Peninsula, sunny and 20 today, sun 24 tomorrow, down to 11 overnight tonight.
5: It's the Irish Newfoundland Show. I'm Greg Smith. And of course, we're joined by a bunch of friends today and a lot of folks who are celebrating.
6: Good morning. I'd like to wish Kevin Norman and Barry Aylward, Leroy McGraw, Lori Burke and Sheraton Froud a happy birthday. And also a big happy birthday going out to Stephanie McGraw, from her husband Leroy, her daughters Paige and Haley, Mom and Dad, Selena, Jeremy, Jack and Ada, family and friends.
7: Yeah, I'd like to wish Amanda and John Possum a happy 11th wedding anniversary. It's from George and Marie Ethan and Noah, Craig, Crystal, Luke, and Logan.
8: I'd like to send a special greeting out to my friend Daryl Hurley and his partner Esther in Montreal. 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

0: Ripping Sea and the Chieftains, Lukey. Your VOCM, the Saturday Irish Newfoundland Show. John White in there before that. Coming up, fine crowd. The Masterless Men. And a whole bunch of other great tunes in the next little while. Right after the break, though, how about the Navigators? Living in the 709, right after this.
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9: For St. John's Metro and the rest of the Avalon, sunshine, 22 degrees next couple of days, winds light all the way through, and an overnight low 13. Clarenville Central, sunny and 24 today, sun and 23 tomorrow. 12 degrees overnight tonight. South Coast, sunny and 23 today, sun and 22 on Sunday, overnight low 14. And for the West Coast, Southwest Coast, Northern Peninsula, sunny and 20 today, sun 24 tomorrow, down to 11 overnight tonight.
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1: At 11:30, we have sunshine in Metro. Temperature now 20 degrees. I'm Brian Medore. Police are looking for information on a woman who's gone missing in eastern Newfoundland. Jill Bidgood, who's 63 and is originally from Ontario, was last seen at her home on Main Road in Maberly on August 13th. She's 5 feet 9 inches tall, weighs about 160 pounds, and has short and very curly dark hair. Bonavista RCMP say friends told them she often hikes the trail between Maberly and Little Catalina. Anyone with information asked to contact the RCMP at 468-7333. Well, after a lot of hoopla, a trade deal between Canada and the United States was imminent. It all fell through at the last minute. That means the tariffs are on, and Canada will impose matching tariffs. PM Mark Carney expected to have more to say on the matter in the next day or two, but he says government will introduce additional measures to support Canadian workers and businesses, building on the nearly $25 billion in support provided over the past 18 months. Carney adds that our economy is creating jobs at four times the rate of the United States, and Canada's exports to non-U.S. markets are on track to double over the next decade. RCMP looking for electronic footage after several vehicles in Grand Falls, Windsor were broken into Thursday and Friday. The vehicles were parked on McCarthy Street, Ivanys Road, and Pedal Drive. Items taken include a wallet and a credit card. Anyone with surveillance asked to contact RCMP in the town, 489-2121. Provincial NDP leader Jim Dinn says he'd rather see American alcohol kept off the shelves in Newfoundland and Labrador, stating that a bottle of U.S. liquor will not see the inside of his home as long as Donald Trump is president. Dinn says while he understands Premier Tony Wakeham's decision to go along with Ottawa on the matter, he would fully support the premier if he chose to keep the ban in place.
2: No, we shouldn't bring, if he said we're not going to bring it back, by all means, but I would rather see it off the shelves. But in the interest, if you follow the negotiations, there's no clear path. And I understand that the difficulty of the situation, but I will tell you, my feelings are I will not be buying it. At the same time, I suspect there will still be a lot of American alcohol left on the shelves.
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1: For St. John's Metro and the rest of the Avalon, sunshine, 22 degrees next couple of days, winds light all the way through, and an overnight low 13. Clarenville Central, sunny and 24 today, sun and 23 tomorrow, 12 degrees overnight tonight. South Coast, sunny and 23 today, sun and 22 on Sunday, overnight low 14. And for the West Coast, Southwest Coast, Northern Peninsula, sunny and 20 today, sun 24 tomorrow, down to 11 overnight tonight.
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5: Good morning. Happy 40th wedding anniversary to Jeff and Linda Manning of Torbay. Greetings come from their family and friends, especially the Hickey.
6: Yeah, let's put out a birthday greeting to Charlotte Grant, who's celebrating her birthday in life, and greetings are coming from her friends Wayne and Maud.
7: Happy belated birthday greeting to Teresa Mully from Aunt Jeannie Bassett and family. Also, anniversary greetings to Mark and Elmer Goss, also Catherine Jackson and Mike Brocknicki, aunt of Barrie, Ontario, who celebrates their anniversary on the 27th from sister-in-law Jenny Bassett and family.
8: I'd like to wish a happy 58th anniversary to Boyd and Clarice Eddy of Sunnyside from all their family near and far. 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

0: Quarter Poutine here on UCLCM, the Saturday Irish Super Lion Show, sent out to Scott this morning. Ahead of that, the Masterless Men, Fox on the Run. All right, stick around. Figgy Duff, Shannon Canuck, and more on the way. As we get closer to 12 o'clock and our next news update, and then our final hour together today. Where does time go? 709-273-5211, 888-590-8626.
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2: I'm Claudette Burns with your Community Minute. A mayor in Newfoundland and Labrador is advising the public that its vegetation management program is underway along sections of its transmission line rights of way. 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The work includes a combination of tree cutting and selective herbicide treatment in limited areas. Tree cutting will also take place, as required, along the grounding line in various areas from Bottom Brook to Indian Head. Please note, all vegetation management work will respect buffer zones that have been established for all watercourses. 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
2: For St. John's Metro and the rest of the Avalon, sunshine, 22 degrees next couple of days, winds light all the way through, and an overnight low 13. Clarenville Central, sunny and 24 today, sun and 23 tomorrow, 12 degrees overnight tonight. South Coast, sunny and 23 today, sun and 22 on Sunday, overnight low 14. And for the West Coast, Southwest Coast, Northern Peninsula, sunny and 20 today, sun 24 tomorrow, down to 11 overnight tonight.
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2: Temperature now 20 degrees. I'm Brian Medore. Police are looking for information on a woman who's gone missing in eastern Newfoundland. Jill Bidgood, who's 63 and is originally from Ontario, was last seen at her home on Main Road in Maberly on August 13th. She's 5 feet 9 inches tall, weighs about 160 pounds, and has short and very curly dark hair. Bonavista RCMP say friends told them she often hikes the trail between Maberly and Little Catalina. Anyone with information asked to contact the RCMP at 468-7333. Well, after a lot of hoopla, a trade deal between Canada and the United States was imminent. It all fell through at the last minute. That means the tariffs are on, and Canada will impose matching tariffs. PM Mark Carney expected to have more to say on the matter in the next day or two, but he says government will introduce additional measures to support Canadian workers and businesses, building on the nearly $25 billion in support provided over the past 18 months. Carney adds that our economy is creating jobs at four times the rate of the United States, and Canada's exports to non-U.S. markets are on track to double over the next decade. RCMP looking for electronic footage after several vehicles in Grand Falls, Windsor were broken into Thursday and Friday. The vehicles were parked on McCarthy Street, Ivany's Road, and Pedal Drive. Items taken include a wallet and a credit card. Anyone with surveillance asked to contact RCMP in the town, 489-2121. Provincial NDP leader Jim Dinn says he'd rather see American alcohol kept off the shelves in Newfoundland and Labrador, stating that a bottle of U.S. liquor will not see the inside of his home as long as Donald Trump is president. Dinn says while he understands Premier Tony Wakeham's decision to go along with Ottawa on the matter, he would fully support the premier if he chose to keep the ban in place.
3: No, we shouldn't bring, if he said we're not going to bring it back, by all means, but I would rather see it off the shelves. But in the interest, if you follow the negotiations, there's no clear path. And I understand the difficulty of the situation, but I will tell you, my feelings are I will not be buying it. At the same time, I suspect there will still be a lot of American alcohol left on the shelves.
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2: For St. John's Metro and the rest of the Avalon, sunshine, 22 degrees next couple of days, winds light all the way through, and an overnight low 13. Clarenville Central, sunny and 24 today, sun and 23 tomorrow, 12 degrees overnight tonight. South Coast, sunny and 23 today, sun and 22 on Sunday, overnight low 14. And for the West Coast, Southwest Coast, Northern Peninsula, sunny and 20 today, sun 24 tomorrow, down to 11 overnight tonight.
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0: Johnny, a hearty new ya here on the Irish Nipple Lines Show on your VOCM. All right, stick around. Got some great music still ahead and your forecast details in the next little bit, so hang tight for all of that. Final hour of the program today. We're going to squeeze in as many birthdays and anniversaries as we can as well. Don't forget, by the way, this is the final, or I guess not the final, it is kind of the final stretch. 1 week from this coming Monday will be the last week of August, which means your last chance to get in on the Fish and Chips Challenge for the VOCM Cures Foundation. 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
9: For St. John's Metro, rest of the Avalon, tonight clear light winds, 13 degrees. Sunshine for Sunday, 21, much the same for Monday. Clarenville Central, tonight clear light winds, 12 degrees, sunny and 23 on Sunday, sun and 20 for Monday. South Coast, clear and 14 tonight, sunny and 22 on Sunday, periods of rain moving in though for Monday. West Coast, Southwest Coast, Northern Peninsula, clear 11 tonight, sunny and 24 on Sunday, 23 on Monday.
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0: Every nook and cranny of our province has a story to tell. Many of those stories can be found in our songs. 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
1: I need the rock to rest upon. I need to be at home on time. I need to sing my song among the loving kind. I'll spend a day in Newfoundland, not nearly long enough for me, and find the light I used to know so I can see. Confusing how my childhood comes around again and round again, and no amount of strangers know what I had then. I'll know when I am somewhere near, when I can see her face, and then I'll spend a day in Newfoundland, where I began. I must go down to the seas again, to the lonely sea and the sky. And all I ask is a tall ship, and a star to steer her by, and the wheels kick, and the wind song, and the white sails shaking, and a gray mist on the sea's face, and a gray dawn breaking. I must go down to the seas again, for the call of the running tide is a wild call, and a clear call that may not be denied. And all I ask is a windy day, with the white clouds flying, and the flung spray, and the blown spume, and the seagulls crying. I must go down to the seas again, to the vagrant gypsy life, to the gull's way and the whale's way, where the wind's like a whetted knife. And all I ask is a merry yarn from a laughing fellow rover, and quiet sleep, and a sweet dream when the long trick's over.

0: They have left us their tomorrows, bore their pain and drowned their sorrows, piled up legends one by one, and left their shadows in the sun. In for a pound, in for a penny, shining boys and girls were plenty. Strong and weak, old and young, left their shadows in the sun. 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I must go down to the seas again.
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3: Sunshine, 21 degrees in Metro on this Saturday afternoon. I'm Brian Madore. Prime Minister Mark Carney expected to address the nation any minute now, all about the trade talks that have fell through at the last minute, each accusing the other side of making last-minute changes. The Prime Minister says he's expected to announce something like an aid package for businesses affected by the tariffs. United States imposing 50% tariffs overnight, Canada says it will retaliate dollar for dollar. PM Carney will give us all the details shortly. Police are looking for information on a woman who's gone missing in eastern Newfoundland. Jill Bidgood, who's 63 and is originally from Ontario, was last seen at her home on Main Road in Maberly on August 13th. She's 5 feet 9 inches tall, weighs about 160 pounds, and has short and very curly dark hair. Bonavista RCMP say friends told them she often hikes the trail between Maberly and Little Catalina. Anyone with information asked to contact the RCMP at 468-7333. RCMP looking for electronic footage after several vehicles in Grand Falls, Windsor were broken into Thursday and Friday. The vehicles were parked on McCarthy Street, Ivanys Road, and Pedal Drive. Items taken include a wallet and a credit card. Anyone with surveillance asked to contact RCMP in the town, 489-2121. Provincial NDP leader Jim Dinn says he'd rather see American alcohol kept off the shelves in Newfoundland and Labrador, stating that a bottle of U.S. liquor will not see the inside of his home as long as Donald Trump is president. Dinn says while he understands Premier Tony Wakeham's decision to go along with Ottawa on the matter, he would fully support the premier if he chose to keep the ban in place.
4: No, we shouldn't bring, if he said we're not going to bring it back, by all means, but I would rather see it off the shelves. But in the interest of, if you follow the negotiations, there's no clear path. And I understand that the difficulty of the situation, but I will tell you, my feelings are I will not be buying it. At the same time, I suspect there will still be a lot of American alcohol left on the shelves.
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3: For St. John's Metro, rest of the Avalon, tonight clear light winds, 13 degrees. Sunshine for Sunday, 21, much the same for Monday. Clarenville Central, tonight clear light winds, 12 degrees, sunny and 23 on Sunday, sun and 20 for Monday. South Coast, clear and 14 tonight, sunny and 22 on Sunday, periods of rain moving in though for Monday. West Coast, Southwest Coast, Northern Peninsula, clear 11 tonight, sunny and 24 on Sunday, 23 on Monday.
6: Hey, it's Greg Smith, and this is the Irish Newfoundland Show. 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Right now, who's celebrating? Let's go to the phones.
7: Hello, I'd like to wish Avery Woodford a very happy birthday, and also Denise Cantwell a very happy birthday.
8: I'd like to wish my brother Glenn Howell a very happy 60th birthday. 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

So it's kiss a wife and close the door. All aboard for Labrador. See you in a month or more. Don't forget to write. Swing down, chariot, won't you swing down low? I just gotta make it to Ontario. Hand me down my traveling shoes. Yesterday I heard the news. 2 more weeks of work and everybody's got to go. Layoffs. Well, you're to and fro across the land. You're home

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When you lie awake and you feel alone, you got centerfolds and bunkhouse jokes and checkers and cards and booze. Well, you know that money comes and money goes.

0: Ronnie Mutis, Annie Mae, your VOCM, the Saturday Irish Newfoundland Show. Hey, it's Greg Smith along with you. How you doing? Getting close to the end of the show. Got to get a few requests in. We got some Sons of Aaron, Rum Ragged in the mix of requests. Those two right after this and your forecast.
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4: I'm Claudette Barnes with your Community Minute. A mayor in Newfoundland and Labrador is advising the public that its vegetation management program is underway along sections of its transmission line rights of way. From now until September 30th, weather and site conditions permitting, crews will be working along the transmission line between Codroy Pond and Cape Ray. The work includes a combination of tree cutting and selective herbicide treatment in limited areas. Tree cutting will also take place as required along the grounding line in various areas from Bottom Brook to Indian Head. Please note, all vegetation management work will respect buffer zones that have been established for all watercourses. 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
6: For St. John's Metro, rest of the Avalon. Tonight, clear light winds, 13 degrees. Sunshine for Sunday, 21, much the same for Monday. Clarenville Central, tonight clear light winds, 12 degrees. Sunny and 23 on Sunday, sun and 20 for Monday. South Coast, clear and 14 tonight, sunny and 22 on Sunday. Periods of rain moving in, though, for Monday. West Coast, Southwest Coast, Northern Peninsula, clear 11 tonight, sunny and 24 on Sunday, 23 on Monday.
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From Ragged's 1949, the Irish Newfoundland Show on the OCM. That's it for this week. You and I wrapped up. I'm back at 2 with Soundcheck to keep the local tunes going. Jim Fiddler joins us on the program today, and we introduce you to the Brewmasters. All that coming up at 2 on Soundcheck. That is it for the Irish Newfoundland Show, though. We'll be back next Saturday, 7 a.m., bright and early. Until we talk again, my friends, make sure you keep supporting local.

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1: Sunshine, 21 degrees in Metro, 1 o'clock. Good afternoon. I'm Brian Madore. Well, the gloves are off in that trade dispute. Prime Minister Mark Carney says they simply could not accept what the United States offered, and they could not give what the United States asked them to give. So the negotiating team was ordered to return to Ottawa by Prime Minister Mark Carney. No further talks. There will be retaliatory tariffs imposed by Canada on the United States. The U.S. slapped 50% tariffs on Canada overnight. Canada will retaliate. He outlined the specifics at a news conference that is still ongoing as we speak. The retaliatory tariffs will take effect just after, a few days after Labor Day. And PM is saying that we are going to expand our options now. Plan A is actually to do more trade with the rest of the world. And that seems to pretty well close the door on the United States. He says it is not a war that they wanted, but Canada has to protect Canada. We'll have more on this on VOCM.com and on VOCM News as well throughout the day and the next couple of days, really. RCMP looking for electronic footage after several vehicles in Grand Falls, Windsor were broken into Thursday and Friday. The vehicles were parked on McCarthy Street, Ivanys Road, and Pedal Drive. Items taken include a wallet and a credit card. Anyone with surveillance asked to contact RCMP in the town, 489-2121. Provincial NDP leader Jim Dinh says he'd rather see American alcohol kept off the shelves in Newfoundland and Labrador, stating that a bottle of U.S. liquor will not see the inside of his home as long as Donald Trump is president. Dinh says while he understands Premier Tony Wakeham's decision to go along with Ottawa on the matter, he would fully support the premier if he chose to keep the ban in place.
2: No, we shouldn't bring, if he said we're not going to bring it back, by all means, but I would rather see it off the shelves. But in the interest of, if you follow the negotiations, there's no clear path. And I understand that the difficulty of the situation, but I will tell you, my feelings are I will not be buying it. At the same time, I suspect there will still be a lot of American alcohol left on the shelves.
1: Tomorrow's a big day for the Ukrainian community. It's Independence Day. That's a cause for celebration. The number of people from the war-torn country who call Newfoundland and Labrador home has increased substantially over the past 5 years, ever since the Russian invasion. Independence Day celebrations at Bannerman Park begin in earnest at 4 o'clock Sunday. Bruce Lilly, one of the organizers, says there will be things going on even before that. Everything is free and everyone is invited. Up next, your weather forecast.
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1: For St. John's Metro, rest of the Avalon, tonight clear light winds, 13 degrees. Sunshine for Sunday, 21, much the same for Monday. Clarenville Central, tonight clear light winds, 12 degrees, sunny and 23 on Sunday, sun and 20 for Monday. South Coast, clear and 14 tonight, sunny and 22 on Sunday. Periods of rain moving in, though, for Monday. West Coast, Southwest Coast, Northern Peninsula, clear 11 tonight, sunny and 24 on Sunday, 23 on Monday.
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14: For St. John's Metro, rest of the Avalon. Tonight, clear light winds, 13 degrees. Sunshine for Sunday, 21, much the same for Monday. Clarenville Central, tonight clear light winds, 12 degrees. Sunny and 23 on Sunday, sun and 20 for Monday. South Coast, clear and 14 tonight, sunny and 22 on Sunday. Periods of rain moving in, though, for Monday. West Coast, Southwest Coast, Northern Peninsula, clear 11 tonight, sunny and 24 on Sunday, 23 on Monday.
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1: I'm Claudette Burns with your Community Minute. A mayor in Newfoundland and Labrador is advising the public that its vegetation management program is underway along sections of its transmission line rights of way. From now until September 30th, weather and site conditions permitting, crews will be working along the transmission line between Codroy Pond and Cape Ray. The work includes a combination of tree cutting and selective herbicide treatment in limited areas. Tree cutting will also take place as required along the grounding line in various areas from Bottom Brook to Indian Head. Please note, all vegetation management work will respect buffer zones that have been established for all watercourses. This includes lakes, ponds, rivers, wells, and other small waterways. For more information, visit emeranl.com or call them at 1-855-722-3373. 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
8: For St. John's Metro, rest of the Avalon. Tonight, clear light winds, 13 degrees. Sunshine for Sunday, 21, much the same for Monday. Clarenville Central, tonight, clear light winds, 12 degrees. Sunny and 23 on Sunday, sun and 20 for Monday. South Coast, clear and 14 tonight, sunny and 22 on Sunday. Periods of rain moving in, though, for Monday. West Coast, Southwest Coast, Northern Peninsula, clear 11 tonight, sunny and 24 on Sunday, 23 on Monday.
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1: Good afternoon, I'm Brian Madore. While the gloves are off in the trade dispute between Canada and the United States, with no talks scheduled, and the negotiating team now back in Ottawa. PM Mark Carney addressed the nation this afternoon, accusing the United States of changing the terms in the few days leading up to the Friday midnight deadline. He says Canada could not accept what the U.S. was offering, nor could it give what they were asking for. President Trump has imposed 50% tariffs, so Canada will impose matching retaliatory duties taking effect just after Labor Day. He says we are masters of our own destiny.
2: This government is matching that spirit with $25 billion to protect Canadian workers and businesses hurt by American tariffs. We're helping small and medium-sized businesses respond by investing in equipment and productivity and supply chain resilience. And we're financing large companies to keep large employers operating and to retain their workers. We're helping those hardest hit industries retool and pivot to those new international markets.
1: RCMP looking for electronic footage after several vehicles in Grand Falls, Windsor were broken into Thursday and Friday. The vehicles were parked on McCarthy Street, Ivany's Road, and Pedal Drive. Items taken include a wallet and a credit card. Anyone with surveillance asked to contact RCMP in the town, 489-2121. Provincial NDP leader Jim Dinh says he'd rather see American alcohol kept off the shelves in Newfoundland and Labrador, stating that a bottle of U.S. liquor will not see the inside of his home as long as Donald Trump is president. Dinh says while he understands Premier Tony Wakeham's decision to go along with Ottawa on the matter, he would fully support the premier if he chose to keep the ban in place.
3: No, we shouldn't bring, if he said we're not going to bring it back, by all means, but I would rather see it off the shelves. But in the interest, if you follow the negotiations, there's no clear path. And I understand the difficulty of the situation, but I will tell you my feelings are I will not be buying it. At the same time, I suspect there will still be a lot of American alcohol left on the shelves.
1: Tomorrow's a big day for the Ukrainian community. It's Independence Day. That's a cause for celebration. The number of people from the war-torn country who call Newfoundland and Labrador home has increased substantially over the past 5 years, ever since the Russian invasion. Independence Day celebrations at Bannerman Park begin in earnest at 4 o'clock Sunday. Bruce Lilly, one of the organizers, says there will be things going on even before that. Everything is free and everyone is invited. Up next, your weather forecast.
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1: For St. John's Metro, rest of the Avalon. Tonight, clear light winds, 13 degrees. Sunshine for Sunday, 21, much the same for Monday. Clarenville Central, tonight clear light winds, 12 degrees. Sunny and 23 on Sunday, sun and 20 for Monday. South Coast, clear and 14 tonight, sunny and 22 on Sunday. Periods of rain moving in, though, for Monday. West Coast, Southwest Coast, Northern Peninsula, clear 11 tonight, sunny and 24 on Sunday, 23 on Monday.
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6: Tuned in and plugged in. 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Jim, how are you?
7: If I was any better, to be two of me. How are you doing?
6: I'm doing great. Well, there kind of is two of you because we've got two projects to talk about right now. So let's kick things off with this new video that has dropped for a song that a lot of folks already are very familiar with here on this radio station, Downtown Girl. Talk about this new video that So Scott released.
7: Well, it's the Downtown Girl, finally, in visual form.
6: Talk about the whole process of getting to where it's to, and I guess, you know, the importance of wanting to get it out there, because this song is known far and wide here in this province for sure.
7: Well, I think the idea, it first occurred to me, 25 years ago, I would say, that it would make a good animated video. And it just made sense to me. I grew up, you know, Mel Blanc is one of my heroes. You know, people have their sort of top 10 people, you know, usually like some kind of famous politicians and, you know, the Dalai Lama and this one and that one. But Mel Blanc is in my top 10 all time for sure. He did the voice of Bugs Bunny and Daffy Duck and Yosemite Sam and Barney Rubble and Captain Caveman and just all those cartoons. He was the man with a thousand voices, so he's always been a hero to me. And all those Hanna-Barbera cartoons, the Warner Brother cartoons and all that I grew up with. I really thought that, you know, instead of just getting actors and getting people to dress up and all, which is fine, I just thought that that song really, it was an animated thing. Mm-hmm. And, you know, a lot of time has come and gone since it first came into my head, but here we are and here it is.
6: Yeah, it's amazing.
7: Here she is.
6: Yeah, it's out there. That's right. People have been able to take a look at it. I think you dropped it there late last week. It's all on socials and all that. We encourage folks to go check it out. But this is, as I mentioned, one of two things you got on the go as well, Jim. And the latest thing is the official launch of Midnight Gypsy Fire. Can you break this down for everybody listening?
7: Well, the Midnight comes from my album Midnight River, which came out in 2005. The Gypsy part comes from Gypsy, which came out in 1995. And the Fire part comes from my Friendly Fire album, which came out in 2000. So that's the three albums. This double CD is really... it's really the foundation of it is kind of Gypsy and all her sort of brothers and sisters from the other two albums that we, you know, play like an album as opposed to just like a collection, yeah, like a bunch of songs dropped onto a disc. I've always been a big fan of the album, you know, the thing that you put out at the beginning and listen till the end.
6: Yeah.
7: It takes you on a bit of a journey kind of thing. So, yeah, just the songs from the other two albums, along with Gypsy. Gypsy being the more well-known of the three, mm-hmm, I would say for sure. So that's pretty much it. Yeah, Midnight Gypsy Fire from those three albums.
6: I love
7: it. So a decade. Yeah, 1995 to 2005. It was a great time. A lot of stuff, a lot of traveling and touring and working with a lot of different people and stuff during that 10-year period.
6: Must have been fun in a way to go back and, you know, as you're putting this together and figuring out how you wanted to lay it all out, to go back and look at all that time, because that was a pretty good time for you in that decade span of those three albums.
7: Yeah, for sure. And, of course, that was the time during, you know, In Fire, being part of that in Toronto, the Mervish Productions and the work with Denny Doherty and a whole lot of other people. And we went on to do a little thing called Rent after, yeah, the Need Fire. And that's Michael J. Fox's brother, in case anybody recognized that. Yeah, you're right. That's who that was. And a whole other people. And, you know, that time was also the time of, you know, the River Dance and the Need Fire. Yeah. And there was a real sort of thing with that, you know, with Celtic music and Celtic culture being celebrated at the time. And of course, the Cabot 500 thing was...
6: Yeah.
7: I remember saying that people during the Cabot 500, people looked at me like I had 10 heads. I said, what are you jumping around about? And he said, oh, it's the Cabot 500, boy. I said, yeah. I said, so I suppose now in a couple of years you'll be jumping around because of the Vikings. Because, of course, you know, the Vikings were here a long time before John Cabot. And exactly. Sure enough, I turned out to be right, you know.
6: Yeah.
7: A couple of years later, we were celebrating the Vikings. So.
6: Yeah, that's right.
7: Yeah. So I didn't. They weren't looking at me like I had 10 heads anymore at that point. but none of them rushed to say, "Oh, now I know what you're talking about."
6: Yeah, for sure. Well, this album, this compilation, is out now. Is this like going to be in stores, streaming only? What's the deal for it?
7: Oh, all of that stuff. Yeah. Yep, it's going to be online everywhere, and you know, Friends, O'Brien's, you know, that kind of thing. So people can go out and actually get the physical copies or stream it or whatever they do online as well.
6: Whatever tickles the fancy for music lovers everywhere. We can keep up to date, too, with the socials. I know you got a lot of posts up the last little while between you and Lillian. Appreciate the time. As always, Jim, we'll get to a little Downtown Girl for everybody here now. How about that?
7: Thanks again. Thanks a million. And all the best to everybody listening, where you may be.
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15: For St. John's Metro, rest of the Avalon. Tonight, clear light winds, 13 degrees. Sunshine for Sunday, 21, much the same for Monday. Clarenville Central, tonight, clear light winds, 12 degrees. Sunny and 23 on Sunday, sun and 20 for Monday. South Coast, clear and 14 tonight, sunny and 22 on Sunday. Periods of rain moving in, though, for Monday. West Coast, Southwest Coast, Northern Peninsula, clear 11 tonight, sunny and 24 on Sunday, 23 on Monday.
16: And we are back on Soundcheck here on the VR. Network. And a big thanks again to Jim Fiddler for jumping on the program, the legend that he is. As you heard him say, he has a new compilation album out of all the albums over the years, and a brand new animated video for the Downtown Girls. So go check that out. But don't check it out yet. We're going to have another chat first. The Brewmasters, brand new debut album out. We got most of the band in studio at this time. Why don't we go around the table and introduce yourselves.
17: Hi, I'm Jamie Baker. I'm a vocalist and guitarist and multi-instrumentalist with Brewmasters.
18: And I'm Perry Mercer. I'm mainly the drummer, but I dabble in a few other things for the band as well.
16: Everybody always dabbles in Newfoundland bands.
17: It's a thing, yeah. It's definitely a thing.
16: Let's talk about the band for anyone not familiar.
17: Well, we're all mostly from the Dildo area. Very proud of where we're from, obviously. And we were kids playing together years ago when we were teenagers in high school and all that. You know how it works, Greg. Everybody goes off in their own separate directions and life goes on. A few years back, after the pandemic had ended, we all kind of ran into each other at different times, and we were asked to do one thing. Now, how many bands can tell you we were going to do one thing? That was 4 years ago, and we have not stopped since.
16: Amazing.
18: Yeah, that one gig has multiplied exponentially.
16: Amazing. Yeah. So when you guys finally got into the studio and stuff and got this new project out, but where's the most frequented stops for you guys to play?
17: Boy, this summer has been whirlwind. We've been everywhere. But, I mean, we started at the Dillo Brewery, right? And yeah. We got to give a shout-out to those people. They're the reason probably we're still doing this. They needed someone to fill in one day. We went and filled in, and boom, right?
16: So is that where the name comes from?
17: Well, a little bit, yeah. It just seemed like a good name. Also, one of our guys happens to work there.
16: Okay.
17: And very interested in the brewing business. So I said, Brewmasters, man, that seems to land, right?
16: Yeah,
17: it's not hokey, and it fits the area. So I thought it was a nice little touch.
16: Mm-hmm. So give us an overview of the music you guys do. I know we're going to get a taste of it, and obviously, it's probably leaning towards a bit of trad and stuff, but there's always other influences there, right?
18: Yeah. For the most part, we've been rock and roll and country guys over the years, and British Invasion and all that sort of thing, and a little bit of this and that. But mainly the original music, I guess you can kind of say, is sort of a folk rock, but
17: Well, you know how it is. We grew up, my old man's record collection had everything from Dick Nolan to Doc Williams in it.
16: That's right.
17: And then as you get older, you start getting into the trad stuff. I happened to run into Jennifer Traynor recently, and she was their band was one of the first ones mm-hmm. that we really started to listen to when we got to of an age where we could have a beer.
16: Yeah.
17: And then, the rock stuff was happening at the time. So it's kind of trying to find a way to bring all those together and not try to be something you aren't, be something that you're used to.
16: When someone asks what Newfoundland music is, it's kind of hard to describe because it is a bit of all those elements.
17: Oh my God, so many things.
16: Yeah, for sure. So we'll talk about the album. What's on the album? How does it all laid out? And I guess all the reasoning for finally getting into the studio for it.
17: Well, it's funny. It's not funny, I guess. It's actually quite a moving story. One of the things that really got us motivated was a friend of ours, Terry Smith. Terry was a wonderful singer and a wonderful guitarist. But when we were kids, he was the first one that came to us with an actual original song and said, we should do this. The song was called A Different Way. So we did it at shows, and there was just something about watching people get excited about something that was yours. So, unfortunately, after a fairly lengthy battle with cancer last August, Terry passed away. So that really drove us a bit harder to get this thing done, right? To find a way to write music that speaks to who you are. And I know that all sounds very cliche, but you want to be able to write stuff that's authentic. So a lot of the album, there's little different types of sounds. Roland is more of a rocky song. The original single off the album, Sociable, is a tune about, you remember the pandemic, we were all barred indoors,
16: unfortunately, I remember that, yeah.
17: Oh, yeah, but yourself, Greg, it took a while for people to, it was a hangover from that.
16: There was.
17: And now, you've been out, you've seen it, people are starting to get their mojo back, man, right? And you've been in a bar where you've been asked to put your glass up and say 3, 2, 1, Sociable, and I thought, what a nice little party anthem that could be. So that's one. Another one is Hold On To Me, which has a really strong kind of country feel to it. Perry's got one called Last Dance and Fool, which invokes the Mavericks. I mean, it's a melting pot of whatever stuff kind of influenced us growing up, right?
16: Yeah, for sure.
17: Yeah, we love it.
16: Amazing. So how did you guys decide, what that first single was going to be? You mentioned Sociable. Obviously, with their all originals, it's hard to pick the one at first, right?
17: It's like choosing between your children.
18: Yeah, that song really jumped out because, it just has it says sociable, but it's a common theme now. Post-pandemic, everybody wants to get back out there and socialize and get back to living life again. Yeah. So,
17: and the first time we played it live, people just bounced to it. I was like, whoa. Yeah. And we all were kind of looking at each other going, that might be the one, right? Mm. People seem to really enjoy it. And now, the coolest thing in the world is watching people dance to your music and hearing them ask for your music, like, play Sociable. I'm like, wow, that's cool.
16: Yeah, I was going to say, I mean, obviously you've tested the water with a lot of these songs in your public shows and stuff. So does that help you pick the ones for the album itself?
17: Yeah, it really has. Because you want something that has some a bit of excitement behind it. And that one is it. I like Told On To Me just because it tells a nice story. And some other stuff on there as well kind of varies between different themes and stuff. Mm-hmm. But Sociable, when you're out, you're in a pub somewhere or a brewery and you're having a great time, it's just that song that really drives people, right? I jokingly called it Our Heave Away, and I hope I'm allowed to say that because Glenn Simmons grew up where we were from, and if I got to ask Glenn, he would probably say, yeah, go with the one that makes people happy, right?
16: Yeah, 100%.
17: For sure.
16: So any shows coming up that we should tell people about?
17: Yeah, we got a few things coming up. We got some, this summer has been such a blur, as I said. We're going to do a big thing in Island Pond Park in a little while. Every year now we do the Polka Dot Trot, and we do that in Terry's memory, of course. And next year we're planning on maybe doing something fairly big. We got a few groups we're talking to and some ideas we're throwing around. Maybe do some kind of big fundraiser and honor Terry's memory a little bit. Christmas is going to be hectic and busy. It's going to be a wild couple of months.
16: Where can we find you to keep up with it?
17: You'll find us at the brewery. You will find us at the park. You'll find us out at the Trot. We've got some stuff coming up down the shore and for Muse. It's
16: busy. And there's social media presence around?
17: Oh, yeah.
18: Check us out on our Facebook page.
17: Yeah. Perfect. Yeah, find us on just look up the Brewmasters on Facebook. Give us a click and whatever you want.
16: You got hard copies of the album. What are you streaming it as well? Like, where can people find the album?
17: Well, we're hoping to have that all sorted out, hopefully within the next few days. All major streaming services, you know. Yeah. So we're hoping to have that there. And the album should be available at Fred's within a day or so.
16: Amazing.
17: And out around home, too. We did a little soft launch back in July just for the brewery people because of what they've done. And it was a lot of fun. And now we're just trying to make sure other people get a chance to hear it outside of Trinity Bay.
16: Well, we'll get folks across the island to have a little sociable with us on a Saturday afternoon right now. Thanks for coming in, guys. Great to meet you.
17: Real pleasure, Greg. Thank you.

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6: I'm Claudette Barnes with your Community Minute. A mayor in Newfoundland and Labrador is advising the public that its vegetation management program is underway along sections of its transmission line rights of way. From now until September 30th, weather and site conditions permitting, crews will be working along the transmission line between Codroy Pond and Cape Ray. The work includes a combination of tree cutting and selective herbicide treatment in limited areas. Tree cutting will also take place as required along the grounding line in various areas from Bottom Brook to Indian Head. Please note, all vegetation management work will respect buffer zones that have been established for all water courses. 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
8: For St. John's Metro, rest of the Avalon, tonight clear light winds, 13 degrees. Sunshine for Sunday, 21, much the same for Monday. Clarenville Central, tonight clear light winds, 12 degrees, sunny and 23 on Sunday, sun and 20 for Monday. South Coast, clear and 14 tonight, sunny and 22 on Sunday. Periods of rain moving in, though, for Monday. West Coast, Southwest Coast, Northern Peninsula, clear 11 tonight, sunny and 24 on Sunday, 23 on Monday.
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1: Good afternoon. I'm Brian Mador. While the gloves are off in the trade dispute between Canada and the United States, with no talks scheduled and the negotiating team now back in Ottawa, PM Mark Carney addressed the nation this afternoon, accusing the United States of changing the terms in the few days leading up to the Friday midnight deadline. He says Canada could not accept what the U.S. was offering, nor could it give what they were asking for. President Trump has imposed 50% tariffs, so Canada will impose matching retaliatory duties taking effect just after Labor Day. He says we are masters of our own destiny.
2: This government is matching that spirit with $25 billion to protect Canadian workers and businesses hurt by American tariffs. We're helping small and medium-sized businesses respond by investing in equipment and productivity and supply chain resilience. And we're financing large companies to keep large employers operating and to retain their workers. We're helping those hardest hit industries retool and pivot to those new international markets.
1: RCMP looking for electronic footage after several vehicles in Grand Falls, Windsor were broken into Thursday and Friday. The vehicles were parked on McCarthy Street, Ivanys Road, and Pedal Drive. Items taken include a wallet and a credit card. Anyone with surveillance asked to contact RCMP in the town, 489-2121. Provincial NDP leader Jim Dinn says he'd rather see American alcohol kept off the shelves in Newfoundland and Labrador, stating that a bottle of U.S. liquor will not see the inside of his home as long as Donald Trump is president. Dinn says while he understands Premier Tony Wakeham's decision to go along with Ottawa on the matter, he would fully support the premier if he chose to keep the ban in place.
3: No, we shouldn't bring, if he said we're not going to bring it back, by all means, but I would rather see it off the shelves. But in the interest, if you follow the negotiations, there's no clear path. And I understand the difficulty of the situation, but I will tell you, my feelings are I will not be buying it. At the same time, I suspect there will still be a lot of American alcohol left on the shelves.
1: Tomorrow's a big day for the Ukrainian community. It's Independence Day. That's a cause for celebration. The number of people from the war-torn country who call Newfoundland and Labrador home has increased substantially over the past 5 years, ever since the Russian invasion. Independence Day celebrations at Bannerman Park begin in earnest at 4 o'clock Sunday. Bruce Lilly, one of the organizers, says there will be things going on even before that. Everything is free and everyone is invited. Up next, your weather forecast.
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1: For St. John's Metro, rest of the Avalon. Tonight, clear light winds, 13 degrees. Sunshine for Sunday, 21, much the same for Monday. Clarenville Central, tonight clear light winds, 12 degrees. Sunny and 23 on Sunday, sun and 20 for Monday. South Coast, clear and 14 tonight. Sunny and 22 on Sunday. Periods of rain moving in, though, for Monday. West Coast, Southwest Coast, Northern Peninsula, clear 11 tonight. Sunny and 24 on Sunday, 23 on Monday.
0: This is Your Money with Nancy Snedden of BDO, Licensed Insolvency Trustees. 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
6: Hello, everyone, and welcome to Your Money here on VOCM. I'm your host, Nancy Snedden. On today's show, are you a homeowner whose mortgage is up for renewal this year? If you are, you're certainly not alone. According to a recent research by Canadian Mortgage and Housing Corporation, or CMHC, Canada is in the midst of a mortgage renewal wave and cautions some homeowners that won't be able to keep up with their mortgage payments at the higher rates they'll be facing. So remember, these mortgages coming due are among those negotiated during the pandemic when rates were at record lows. So if you're among those concerned about your mortgage, my guest today has some advice for you. She's among the top award-winning mortgage professionals in the country with more than 25 years experience. She's also host of the popular Spotify podcast, Beyond the Mortgage, a sought-after speaker and founder of Valco Financial Limited with Dominion Lending Centers. 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
7: Thanks for having me back, Nancy. It's such a pleasure to be on the show.
6: Yeah, I can't wait to get into this topic because, you know, I hear from clients all the time. Sometimes, you know, the reason that they're coming to see me is because of how much their mortgage payment has increased. And so now they can't also balance their unsecured debt. So I know we've got a lot to talk about. But before we get started, maybe you can share with our listeners a little bit more about your background and your podcast.
7: Absolutely. I've been actually in the industry for, I can't believe it, this year, it'll be 27 years in the mortgage industry. So Time does go by fast. But I'm very passionate about home ownership, the dream of the opportunity for Canadians to be able to purchase a home and really help them thrive in that environment and develop and grow. And so myself, I'm very proud to have the brokerage piece of my mortgage division. So we're fully licensed right across the country so we can help families and individuals not only move if they have to other provinces, but also to be able to grow their real estate portfolio as well. And that financial literacy piece is so important for me. I'm very passionate about that. That's why I started the podcast Beyond the Mortgage. It was to have very transparent conversation about financial literacy, speaking about the opportunity to be able to, you know, help people in times where they feel like they're struggling with financing or maybe just don't know the answer. So we wanted to have a very open platform to be able to speak. And I bring a lot of professionals from my industry on to talk about their journey with financing and what that looked like. We've got over 150 mortgage agents with the brokerage right across the country to be able to serve and support clients and referral partners and bring that education piece paramount to make sure that we're providing a lot of solutions because financing is complicated and it continues to be complicated the way that we are with our environment, with our economy, with mortgage rules. So helping people navigate that and still win on home ownership is a big passion of mine.
6: And, you know, it's so important, like I said, that financial literacy piece and making sure that people really understand the products that they're looking at, right? The impact of all the different pieces of those. So like variable, fixed, open, closed, like all the different things that come with a mortgage. But then on top of that, all the other financial things that they need to be able to do. So understanding how their budget works, right? The impact of different interest rates on payments. So a lot of people look at it and go, well, I can afford the monthly payment, so I'm good. But not understanding that, you know, the second mortgage they've just signed up for with a finance company is 26% interest, right? Which is more than a credit card. So, you know, it's so important that people really do understand all these things and love that your podcast is out there teaching. It's what we try to do with this show as well. Based on the research, more than a million homeowners will have to renew their mortgage this year, with many of them from early in the pandemic when interest rates hit historic lows. So for these homeowners, those who bought their home in 2021 and good times may be coming, their good times, sorry, may be coming to an end. So CMHC is warning about this because back in their negotiated their mortgage 5 years ago, they were signing for rates anywhere from 1.5 to 3%. But Tracy, this is not the case anymore. So what can you tell us about rates today?
7: Absolutely, Nancy. This is a big topic this year. You know, every year I always say there's a word and it's renewals. This year, there's 1.5 million mortgage renewals coming up in Canada. And that's, you know, historically, we've never seen that before, that amount of volume. We have to remember, like 4 years ago in 2021, we did four times worth of mortgage and housing activity in certain provinces, the bigger ones in BC and Ontario, than we historically have seen. And there's been a massive correction in those 5 years. We've seen a lot happen with the economy. And so what's happening happening is these mortgages are coming up for renewal. You know, Canadians are conservative, and they majority of people take a five-year fixed rate. So there, a lot of them are coming up for renewal and coming off these very low interest rates. We're seeing, you know, 5 years ago, five-year fixed rates hovering around that 1.5 to 2%, depending on what time of month and what month you actually got your purchase, or that you maybe you renewed the last time 5 years ago. And now you're coming into interest rates, even though the positive is we've seen rates come down over the last 12 months since 2025, you're still coming into interest rates about 3.7 to 4.2. So the actual mortgage payment on these balances, even though balances have come down over 5 years, the actual payment has increased by almost 20% in some cases for people. So we have to look at ways to restructure their mortgage potentially if they don't have the income coming in to offset that payment, because we can see payments going up depending on the mortgage balance, you know, between $500 to $1,200, just depending on what province you're in, what is your mortgage balance, what did you pay for that property 5 years ago. And people are struggling to be able to accommodate that increase in their payment. So we're looking at options in terms of, you know, increasing amortizations, helping people look at solutions so that they can get that payment down, so that, that they're able to stay in their home, still manage their budgets, but understand that we're in a higher rate environment and that these lower rates we're not going to see like we traditionally have seen before.
6: Yeah, and it is tough. And I like to put it in perspective for people, like I think, you know, with an example. So if you look at a home purchased in St. John's at $377,000, in 2021, if you had a 2% rate, the monthly payment on a 25-year, five-year term would have been $1,596. In 2026, with the 4% rate, the monthly mortgage payment for 25-year, five-year mortgage is now $1,983. That's a difference of $387 a month, or just over $4,600 a year. So for many people, Tracy, they're really going to feel the pinch here, because not everyone has $387 a month extra in their cash flow budget. We know that close to 50% of Canadians are living paycheck to paycheck. So coming up with that $387 is going to be difficult for many.
7: No, absolutely. Your stats are real. It's the reality of what we're seeing today. It's the conversations that we're continuously having, myself and my team, to be able to help people navigate these times. To your point, you know, if you do look at in Newfoundland, like the difference in a payment from where it was 5 years ago on average is, like you said, like $387 a month. But income has an index to inflation, and that's right across the country. And so people are really feeling that pinch, because either one, their savings have come down because inflation has increased, cost of living, food, gas prices. And so that margin of being able to have that savings to offset that $387 isn't there. So we have to look at other solutions, which there is. And that's the positive thing. We can restructure mortgages, but it is very daunting for people. And I think it becomes very overwhelming. So getting ahead of it is really the key for success on this.
6: No, absolutely. Because it's not just about the mortgage, right? There's so much economic uncertainty out there. And although we may not be seeing, rises like places like Ontario and BC, here in Atlantic Canada, we are still seeing, you know, many increases in our everyday costs, right? Food, as an example, gas prices are still pretty high. So people's dollars are really stretched. So any increase really in a monthly mortgage payment can result in further financial strain, right?
7: Absolutely. And this is where I think it's about strategy this year. It's not just about taking, okay, what's the best rate in today's environment? Because rate is important, absolutely, for payment. But we have to look at strategy. We have to look at people's financial holistic overview of their individual financing and their family financing. We have to take a look at what the next 5 years is for them with their family, with their jobs, so that we structure a mortgage that actually caters towards that situation, so that they're not in financial struggles over the next 5 years, and to be able to help them with the ease of inflation. Because we know optimistically that inflation inflation, yes, is coming back into target rate, which they say is between that 1% to 3%, and we're hovering around 2%. But realistically, food prices hasn't come down. And overall costs, even just doing renovations or going to get clothing, we're dealing with tariffs across the border in the U.S., and that's impacting us in affordability. So continuously looking at strategies and structures is very, very important this year for families and individuals that are coming up for renewal.
6: Oh, absolutely. And I think for homeowners out there who are worried about their upcoming mortgage renewal, it's really important for them to understand that there are options and ways that they can protect themselves financially. So we're going to hear from Tracy on that when we come back. Please stay with us.
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6: Welcome back. 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I'm your host, Nancy Snedden, licensed insolvency trustee with BDO Canada right here in Newfoundland and Labrador. 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So we're talking about advice for homeowners facing mortgage renewals in the coming months. Interest rates are higher today than when they were, their mortgage was negotiated. And this certainly can lead to higher monthly payments and will likely. So the example we gave earlier was based on a mortgage value of about $377,000, which is around the median home price in St. John's. And for listeners carrying this value of mortgage, you could see your monthly payment increase by about $387 a month. So this increase could prove worrisome for those who are already feeling financial strain due to increases in the cost of living. But Tracy, it's important, I think, for homeowners facing mortgage renewal to know that they do have options. So what can you tell us about those?
7: Absolutely. And options are what is out there. And that is the solution. When people are coming up, like you said, this, your scenario is, you know, what you stated there about the numbers is exactly what we're seeing right now, in that range of where we're seeing mortgage payments go up like $387 or plus, depending on where the balance is sitting at. But people do have options. At time of renewal, you can look at restructuring, which we call refinancing your mortgage. And then that way there, what we can do, it's not about taking, per se, extra money from your balance, it's keeping your balance where it's at, but we can look at restructuring your amortization. And that way there, maybe you were originally, you have it down to a 25-year from a 30-year, we can go back up to that 30-year. And that can actually take down that payment of $387 that your payment was increasing and actually bring it down very, very close to what you were paying 5 years ago. In fact, the difference is by about a $25 increase in your payment from 5 years ago, which is a lot more manageable for people. So doing an increase in amortization, and again, it's not to say for Canadians that you have to continue to take 30 years to pay off your mortgage. But what I do tell people in times of where we have these economic influxes and these struggles financially for families, doing this to be able to ease monthly payments for you is able to help you in a period of time. But there is lots of ways to be able to continue to bring that amortization down as income increases, as you end up getting more savings. And you could look at different ways as increasing, you know, making extra payments on your mortgage called privilege payments to pay down principal. And you can also look at ways of changing your payment frequency from going monthly to biweekly accelerated. And that can take 4 years off your amortization. So I always tell people, like, you know, these are solutions in today's time, but it's not a forever solution. We can always look at ways to aggressively pay down your mortgage. And then there's the opportunity and the options of what I call right sizing. I don't call it downsizing, I call it right sizing. So it's right sizing to where your income is. And if people are finding it's too struggling for them financially, if the payment, it's not just about the payment, it's managing the household itself. Maybe they bought a bigger home because values were not so much lower, but more affordable 5 years ago because interest rates were lower and people could manage it better and we didn't have the inflation we're seeing, but things are overwhelming. Then we look at opportunities of what I call right sizing. So that's right sizing to where their income is today. And because rates are still affordable, they're just so different than where they were 5 years ago. We've helped people get into properties where it fits their actual budget. So it fits their income, it fits where they're at. We're still in a market where housing is affordable and they could buy again with as little as 5% down and maybe pay off that outside debt. So there's lots of solutions, but Nancy, the best thing for people to do is have a conversation with a mortgage professional. The sooner you do that, the better. So we can work through what is the best solution for you at the time of your renewal.
6: No, absolutely. And I think that's, you know, where mortgage brokers come in, right? Because if you're just going to your bank, then you're going to get the solutions that they have to offer you. If you talk to a mortgage broker, you're going to see a broader spectrum, right, of what's out there from a rate and other option perspectives. So I think, you know, if you're worried about the increase in your mortgage payment and the increase in interest rates, not to say you can't go to your bank, but don't be the only advice that you get if it's going to be a cash flow crunch for you, for sure. And Trey, so what about the mortgage stress test? So homeowners considering switching lenders to get better rates no longer have to worry about this, but this is something that changed a couple of years ago. Is that right?
7: Yes, it did. So it changed like 2 years ago. And the reason for that was to help with this wave of mortgage renewals that we're seeing over the next 3 years. The government wanted to make sure, you know, there is some good things that we're seeing where it's to help the ease of being able to requalify for a home. Having said that, there's still some people I think out there have some misconception about it, thinking they don't have to requalify if they are looking at switching to another lender or financial institution. But you still have to requalify with the stress test if you are looking to for a more competitive rate or restructuring your mortgage, such as changing your amortization. But if you're going to stay with your existing lender and you're not changing balance or amortization, you do not have to requalify for your mortgage or look at requalifying with the stress test. The stress test for listeners that maybe aren't familiar with it, it is a program that was implemented by the government to help with home ownership and with the fact that in future, the rising interest rates that could occur, that people could afford rising interest rates if they went 2% higher than where they were at the time that they qualified for their mortgage. So when we look at it in today's environment, an interest rate, let's say it's 3.5% on a five-year fixed rate, people would have to qualify at 5.5 to be able to get that mortgage financing if they were looking to purchase or restructure their mortgage. And so that was to let people know, okay, you're getting the rate of 3.5, current rate today, but you qualify for a higher rate just in case interest rates do rise. The issue that we've seen over the last 5 years with a stress test is that we saw rates rise actually exponentially over the last 5 years, especially being prime. We have inflation and there's other struggling issues and challenges that homeowners are facing, and also where we've seen values increase so much, and then we've had this influx and correction. So it's really hurt people's affordability. It's hurt people to be able to restructure. So removing the stress test at time of renewal, if people are staying with their existing lender, and in some cases that might be the best option. But again, speaking to a mortgage professional is going to help you work through that. But if you are staying with your existing lender, you don't need to requalify. But then you're limited in terms of what you're able to get in terms of best rates or even products. And Nancy, I've seen a lot of this with times of renewal where the banks, lenders, financial institution, credit unions are not necessarily offering an array of options at time of renewal. They're restricted terms, 1 year, 3 year, or even just a 5 year fix that they're offering. And they're not giving people the other options. So the homeowner thinks that there may be potentially something wrong with their credit, or, you know, they don't qualify, and they're quick to click the button and not look at options. And we're seeing the statistics out there, which is over 60% of Canadians are doing this right now. And that's why I'm so passionate about this advocacy of speaking about this, because there is options for people. And it could save you thousands of dollars for you to be able to move your mortgage to better rates out there, because not necessarily are you going to get the best rate at the time of renewal.
16: No, and I think it's important, you know, you talked about extending amortization as an option to be able to make your mortgage more affordable at the time of renewal because the increased rates. And we are seeing, you know, many homeowners opting to do this, right, extending their amortization period. But it's important, I think, to remember that while it may be a solution today, it will cost them more interest in the long run if they continue to have that extended amortization. So what can you tell us about that?
7: Absolutely. So that's something that, again, education is so key when you're speaking to clients about different strategies to ease the payment of that $387 a month increase, potentially, on your mortgage, right, at time of renewal. It's a Band-Aid solution by increasing your amortization to help ease cash flow at a time where maybe it's very restrictive and maybe you don't want to look at, you know, selling your property. You want to stay in the home. And there's a period of time where, you know your income is going to increase with your employment, or maybe you're looking at getting a second job, which a lot of Canadians do. And so increasing that amortization is a time to help ease payment. But it's not there for the long term, Nancy. It's what we educate a lot of clients to do is we have to look at ways of bringing that back down again. And that's where what comes into effect is making extra payments. So if you do get that bonus from work, or you get that increase that you know that you're getting on your annual salary from your work, let's look at incorporating that in and paying that into your mortgage by making a privilege payment, which goes right towards the principal of your mortgage and also pays down that amortization. So if you've increased your amortization by 5 years, just by making a privilege payment, we can work on what that percentage is depending on the lender that you're with. Every bank and lender has a different percentage that you're allowed to put down every year on the mortgage, and it goes right towards the principal, pays down the amortization, which is the life of the mortgage. So we can bring down that amortization that you once had to increase at the time of renewal. Another option, again, is looking at your payments. So if you're going monthly, maybe we look at halfway through the year changing to biweekly accelerated, which is every two weeks. That way you're making 26 payments in a year, and that actually effectively brings down your amortization by 4 years. So you're almost bringing it back to what you originally started at renewal. And that has been a very popular option for a lot of homeowners as we work through these solutions to help them manage their payments and then look at ways of just budgeting better, right? It's just about really tightening up people's budgeting so that they can pay down their mortgage. Because to your point, I'm in the mortgage business, but I'm also want to see people pay off their mortgage. It's a, you know, it's satisfying for me to be able to see that success of people to get into home ownership and then be able to pay off their mortgage. So there's lots of solutions to be able to do that.
16: Yeah. And again, it comes down to getting the right advice, right? And making sure that you're getting the right solution. And of course, you always want to talk to a professional too about, you know, what does it mean for a 5-year, 2-year, 3-year variable versus fixed rates, all those things. So we're going to hear from Tracy on those items when we come back. Please stay with us.
0: Your Money with Nancy Snedden of BDO will be right back on your VOCM.
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21: I'm Claudette Barnes with your Community Minute. Emera Newfoundland and Labrador is advising the public that its vegetation management program is underway along sections of its transmission line rights of way. From now until September 30th, weather and site conditions permitting, crews will be working along the transmission line between Codroy Pond and Cape Ray. The work includes a combination of tree cutting and selective herbicide treatment in limited areas. Tree cutting will also take place as required along the grounding line in various areas from Bottom Brook to Indian Head. Please note, all vegetation management work will respect buffer zones that have been established for all watercourses. This includes lakes, ponds, rivers, wells, and other small waterways. For more information, visit emeranl.com or call them at 1-855-722-3373. 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
16: Welcome back. You're listening to Your Money here on VOCM. I'm your host, Nancy Snedden, and I'm joined today by Tracy Valco. She's the host of Beyond the Mortgage podcast and speaker and founder of Valco Financial Limited with Dominion Lending Centers. And of course, we're talking about advice for homeowners today that are facing mortgage renewals. It can be a stressful time as people worry about how much is their mortgage payment going to increase and what options do they have. And Tracy, with all this in mind, you know, I always get questions from friends, family. What should they be doing when it comes to renewing and refinancing their mortgage? You know, is fixed rate the way to go, variable rate? Should they sign onto a 5-year term? Should they shorten their term to 2 or 3 years? So I'd love to hear your perspective on these things.
7: Yeah, these are great questions. And it's why having that conversation with a mortgage professional is so important, because it's breaking down exactly what your goals are over the next 1 year, 3 years, 5 years, and even beyond that, because we have a large demographic in Canada of an age group of between 55 and 65, and people are looking to retire potentially. So having that conversation of what your goals are, where's life going to take you, because that's going to be able to help us align in terms of what type of rate and what type of term that you're taking. It makes a big difference. I mean, traditionally in Canada, people historically always did 5 year fixed terms, but I'm finding, especially over the last 5 years, the shorter terms have been a much better option for a lot of clients. For different reasons, we're seeing people looking at moving provincially to different locations, maybe because of affordability. It could be because of jobs. It could be because they're bringing families together. Having the shorter terms give people the flexibility to be able to move without lots of penalties to be able to break your mortgage. But also, it's looking at the current economic environment we're in. People are, you know, and again, we have a conversation about where we are with the economy. What is the forecast? It's hard to forecast in these environments, but people are hopeful that rates will come down. And I do think that there is, when you look at it historically, the trends, there always is this uptick of inflation, uptick of rates. And then you see a cycle between 12 to 18 months of rates coming down with bank prime as well. So because we're realistically in a lot of provinces in a recession, we should start to see this pressure of interest rates coming down. So people taking a shorter term, we're seeing the 3 year fixed rate, probably one of the most popular out there. Taking a fixed rate is still where I'm seeing a lot of Canadians look to. They want security in their payment because the world is just, it's noisy out there. And a lot of people don't want to be concerned about what's changing weekly or even daily with the economy. They want to know what their payment is on their mortgage, and then they can get on with life. So taking the 3 year, I'm seeing a lot of people do, but I'm also seeing individuals, investors, and families, depending on where their balance is on their mortgage versus where their value is, going back into a variable rate mortgage. That's becoming more popular than it was in 2025. And it's because we've seen bank prime come down. We've had 10 decreases in the last 2 years. This year, we might not see as much movement of decreases in bank prime, but it's still low at 4.45%, and people get discounts on their variable rate. So in some cases, we're seeing that variable rate lower than where the fixed rates are. And because we know eventually fixed rates will start to come down at some point, people are optimistic and getting back into that variable rate and riding that, you know, kind of bit of roller coaster there to see if that opportunity for them to lock in. I wouldn't say right now it's a decision where you can just broadly base, okay, take this rate for everyone out there. It really is based on your own personal financial situation and also your goals in terms of where you align with what's the best product for you. And having a conversation with a mortgage professional and a financial advisor is going to help you be able to get into, okay, what's the best product for me?
16: Absolutely. And it is different for everyone. It's not a one size fits all. It really does depend on your own personal situation. And Tracy, you mentioned off the top of the show, you know, one of the things you're passionate about is helping people realize their dream of home ownership. And home ownership, I think, was once seen as a key milestone in adult life, like a real symbol of stability and success. But I think for many young Canadians today, including those, of course, in Newfoundland and Labrador, that dream is rapidly fading. So what would you say to these listeners? I want to talk a little bit about the incentives maybe for first time home buyers, and what listeners should be looking for when they're buying their first home.
7: Absolutely. There's so many great incentives out there that the government has implemented. I know that there is a lot of first-time home buyers in Canada. The stats out there actually say that this year that we've historically haven't seen as many as what we're seeing right now. And the reason being is there's a lot of first-time home buyers that have been sitting on the sidelines. They've been waiting for interest rates to come down, maybe potentially saving more for that house so that they can manage that payment better. In this environment, I'm finding first-time home buyers more educated because, let's face it, there's more information out there in social media. And so people are learning more, whether they're chatting it on ChatGPT or they're looking at it on TikTok. I'm finding first-time home buyers, when they're coming to us with questions, have a lot more answers, but want to be able to break down what they're hearing and kind of break down that noise. So when we're looking at the programs, there's several key programs out there. There still is the home buy

0: purchase. There is the FHSA, which is a first home savings account. And this is a new tool that the government has implemented. And it's really a hybrid between the RSP and the TFSA. You can contribute up to $8,000 per year to a lifetime maximum of $40,000. The contributions are tax deductible, just like an RSP, which means you can get a tax refund. And when you withdraw the money to buy your first home, it's completely tax-free, just like a TFSA. So really, it's bringing both worlds together. And if you couple that and combine that with the FHSA, when you bring that together in the TFSA, that's you can put down about $80,000 from there that's tax-free, which I think is a fabulous tool. Then there's the first-time home buyers tax-free, which is a non-refundable tax credit that's provided to you when you buy your first home. That's up to $1,500 tax relief every year. And that's for when you're buying a newly built home. You're also eligible for a GST and HST new housing rebate as well. And then in Newfoundland and Labrador, you have the provincial program, which is a first-time home buyers program, which provides a grant of 50% of the legal closing costs up to a maximum of $1,500, plus a repayable loan of up to 5% of the home's purchase price to help build that down payment. So I think that is a fabulous program. The maximum loan amount is up to $17,500 in St. John's, but I think this is a fantastic tool to boost local housing activity and really help you get to that finish line of, you know, looking at that home ownership. So again, there's lots of programs out there. It's breaking it down, speaking to your financial advisor, mortgage professional, so we can educate you on which is the best course for you to be able to save with these vehicles and which ones can you take advantage of to get your home.
1: Absolutely, because many people don't realize all the different options that are out there to help them with regards to their home ownership, right? I mean, the Newfoundland program, as you said, it's a provincial program. There's a grant, right, to cover closing costs, which is not small, right? It's usually around $1,500. Not everyone has that in their pocket to be able to pay a closing, because of course, it's not something that's coming out of the mortgage balance. So like it's important to understand like what's out there, and a professional certainly does know these things, right? And can make sure that you are taking advantage of anything that you could qualify for that's going to help you get into your home. Well, we've just got a couple of minutes before break, Tracy, but I thought we could touch on refinancing. So many people have built equity up in their homes. And I know that I'm talking to clients today who have a lot of equity and looking at refinancing as an option to roll in and pay off their unsecured debt as opposed to filing for a proposal or a bankruptcy. So what's important for people to know when it comes to taking the equity out of their home?
0: It's really education. It's speaking on the financial literacy piece. We've helped a lot of people restructure their financing by refinancing their home and pulling out equity in their property. But it's having people understand that that is taking away from potentially future savings for them down the road when they look to retire. We have to look at, okay, what's going on with your financial portfolio right now that is having you to be over leveraged. And sometimes it could be a life situation. It could be medical, it could be a family crisis, it could be a job loss. And so life does bring challenges at some point. So being able to have that opportunity to look at restructuring can help people get back on, you know, a good path again. But it's then taking a look at, okay, let's look at maybe if you over leverage credit, let's look at maybe closing out some of these credit vehicles that you have. So you only have one credit card and a line of credit, reducing those limits so that you don't get in a position where you're continuously going to pull equity from your property, because time goes by fast. It just goes like that. And I've seen people at 35 and now they're 55 looking at, okay, I'm going to be retiring in 5 years, and they don't have that equity there. The market changes. We're seeing that specifically in Ontario, in BC. We have a market correction right now. So where values were 5 years ago is pretty much where they're at today. And so people don't have that ability to be able to restructure their mortgage if they haven't been paying it down and they've continuously taken equity out. So it's being very cautious at looking at this. I'm not saying you can't do it, but what I'm saying is that we have to look at maybe restructuring how you're spending your money and looking at ways to be able to make sure you're not in the same position. Maybe it is looking at getting a secondary job, and maybe it's looking at right sizing and looking at that property that's more affordable for where your income is today. And it's just having that honest conversation.

0: How can we help you save you money, save you time too, right? And I think being able to give people a break from financial stress by looking at restructuring, but also knowing that we're there to really wrap our arms around them and help direct them in a right path of financial success and thriving in these environments.
1: Absolutely. And of course, that's what we're striving for here, right? Is to make sure that people are getting on the right financial footing. And listeners, as you can tell, when you're buying a home, when you're renewing your mortgage, there's so many things to consider. So when is a good time to reach out to a professional for advice? We're going to talk about that when we come back. 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
1: 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I'm your host, Nancy Snedden, licensed insolvency trustee with BDO Canada right here in Newfoundland and Labrador. And of course, I'm joined today by Tracy Balco. She's the host of the Spotify podcast, Beyond the Mortgage, a sought-after speaker and founder of Balco Financial Limited with Dominion Lending Centers. And we've been talking about advice for people who are facing a mortgage renewal this year. And as you've been hearing, Canada is facing a wave of renewals over the coming months, affecting more than 1 million households. And of course, some of them here in Newfoundland. So these mortgages will be negotiated at much higher rates than they were 5 years ago. And if you are worried about your upcoming renewal, it is important to know that there are options. And of course, one of those options includes working with a mortgage broker. So Tracy, let's talk about the benefits of working with a mortgage broker like yourself versus just signing on with your current bank.
0: Yes, there's so many benefits and why I went into the mortgage broker space 27 years ago. And it's really to put the client first, not just looking at that when I did originally work for one of the banks and lenders, I could only be able to provide that product, that one product, that institution that I worked for. I wasn't able to talk about different options. And as a broker, you have an umbrella of options. So you can really dial into knowing your client, knowing what the strategies are, where they want to go, you know, with their goals. And so that way there, we can provide a various amount of different products and different solutions for their financing with different vehicles, with banks, lenders, credit unions, financial institutions. So we can educate our clients and give them a very good perspective so that they can make a good decision based on what aligns with their goals. And that's the biggest thing, is that we can give options and choices. There's a misconception out there over the years that brokers only deal with clients that have difficult credit challenges, or they don't get best rates. And that is just not the way that it is. Yes, we have a lot of options to help people with credit challenges. And that's a big passion of mine, is the advocacy on doing financial literacy and helping people through that. But we do actually are offered very, very good interest rates. And in some cases, depending on the market, we actually are able to beat out a lot of the banks and lenders out there, because the banks and lenders deal with the brokers because we refer them that business, right, to be able to do the mortgage financing. So I always tell clients, like, you're going to get the best knowledge, the education, the tools to make the decision that really works for your financial solutions knowledge. And knowledge is power. And that's one thing as a broker that we do.
1: No, absolutely. I say that all the time. The more you know, the better off you're going to be. And so knowing all the options that are out there, not just the ones that your particular financial institution is offering, is so, so important. So Tracy, another question that I get is, how far in advance should you be seeking the advice of a broker when it comes to renewing your mortgage?
0: It's one of the other big number one questions I get asked. And I always talk about this, especially on my podcast as well, is I tell people to come. There's no time that's not early enough. So even if you're a year ahead of it, it's actually a good thing. And we do that a lot with our clients. We send out evenly your 4 years, your 3 years, your 2 years, your 1 year, close to your renewal date. And then we have a conversation at the 1 year mark. So it's never early enough to start that conversation, because we have to take a look at where you're at. Incomes look different nowadays. People are working multiple jobs. They may be working an online employment where they're not actually getting a salary. We have to take a look at where that income is, because if we're going to look at positioning and moving your mortgage to get you into better interest rates and products, we have to make sure that your income qualifies. And that could be adjusting things for you. So getting ahead of it. So we take a look at that, take a look at your credit, see if there's stuff that you need to repair so you're in a strong position at the time of renewal, and maybe look at some of these life decisions that maybe you want to make so that we can get ahead of it. And you can also financially and mentally prepare for what you need to do for your renewal. So it's never not soon enough.
1: Yeah, I think that's some great advice, right? Making sure you're not waiting to the last minute, because the closer to the renewal time, of course, the less options potentially that are going to be available to you. So you want to make sure that you're getting ahead of it, like you said. And I think one of the misconceptions that are out there when it comes to brokers is that you would pay a fee. And if you're going to your bank, you're not paying a fee to talk to a mortgage professional. So that's just not true.
0: Absolutely, it's not. It's funny, yesterday I was talking to clients and they had asked me the same thing. No, so we don't charge fees to be able to have a consultation with us, speak to us. I mean, that is our job, to be able to do that. We get paid through the lenders, banks, financial institution, credit unions we deal with. They pay for us to be able to refer our clients over to be able to arrange that mortgage financing. And that is not reflective in the rate either. We are still offered very, very, very competitive rates out there. And so it does not reflect, because there's that misconception too, that clients think that, oh, well, it's built into my rate, and it's not. The only time we do charge fees is if we have to deal with private lending. So if clients don't fit within the regular institutional mortgages, maybe there's some credit issues, bankruptcy issues, income verification. There's a multitude of reasons for why people are going in the private space for financing. We do then have to charge a fee, because we don't get paid, right? There's no lender there on the back end. It's an investor. We have to pay. But going through the regular banks, financial institution, credit unions, there's no fee for our service.
1: Yeah, and I think that is important for people people to know, right, that as mortgage brokers, you are working for the individual, not the lender. But the, you know, lenders will pay your fees for the big banks, but the private lenders, because you mentioned, you know, that many times brokers are dealing with people who maybe don't have pristine credit and need other options beyond the large financial institutions, right? So that I think is understandable for sure. So what would you say? We've got about a minute left now before final thoughts. Maybe we could end the advice today. Like, what is the most asked question that you have today from clients? Or what's the most popular situation, I guess?
0: I think the most popular situation is renewal, for sure. Coming up for renewal, and people are not knowing what to do. They don't know what type of rate to take, or a term, really term and rate. They're confused with what's going on in the market and they want clarity. And so a lot of the conversation myself and the team have is really educating people on a very high level on where we are with the economy right now in Canada, because there's so much information that's out there people are listening to, and they become almost, you know, shell-shocked, and they pause and they don't make a decision. So being able to help break that down, give people some clarity, some perspective of what's going on in the market. I don't like to say we forecast, but I like to say we educate people on where it could potentially be going with interest rates. So people are feeling more comfortable with making decisions because we ask the right questions. We ask the questions in terms of, you know, where they're at with their employment, where they're at with their families, what's their goals? You know, what is their goals? I think people, it's really interesting to me, the conversations I have with people, because we see, like, again, there's so much noise out there and with the media. And I think people are forgetting about what goals they've set. Like, what is it that you want to do? What is it you want to do with your home? Maybe with investments, with your job, with your family. And I feel this sigh of relief when I talk to people, because it brings, like, oh, it is about me. It is about what I want to do. And when we can break that down, it helps people give them a better clarity on the decision they make on the type of product they take, and whether they take, you know, a 3-year fixed or a 1-year, because maybe that decision of moving is where they want to really make that in the next year and what that looks like. So I think, you know, it's just really breaking down what people want in life. And it sounds maybe, you know, that you'd be surprised that that's a question, but it really is. Like, when I come down to it and I think about every conversation that I've spoken to my team or the clients that I speak to time and time again, it's people aren't having time to be able to breathe and think again. And I think we give people that opportunity to do that, find out what their goals are, and then we can align the right product for them.
1: Love that. I think that's what many people would be looking for today, is time to breathe, right? And knowing that, you know, they've got the right option coming forward. Well, Tracy, we've got about 2 minutes now for final thoughts. So if you could leave our listeners with a final thought, final piece of advice today, what would it be?
0: I think the biggest piece of advice is really to be proactive. Don't be a passive homeowner. Your mortgage is likely your single largest expense and your probably one of your biggest investments, and managing it strategically can save you tens of thousands of dollars over a lifetime. So knowledge is power. And I think whether you're renewing your mortgage or buying your first home, taking the time to understand your options, right? Ask the questions, challenge, you know, the status quo out there. Don't just listen to what you're hearing on social media. Make sure you're asking the questions. I talked about that, like, knowledge is power. And, you know, just being honest, right? Honest with the professionals you're speaking to, so that you can really navigate these times and get the best solution. You know, with the economic environment that we're in, it requires you to be more engaged with your financing than ever before. I think financial literacy is the number one thing you need to focus on. The more power you have in your decision will help you to be able to use that to your advantage to save you thousands of dollars and win with your mortgage financing.
1: Yeah, that's great advice, and so much great advice that you had for listeners today. And I know there's people out there who are going to want to reach out to get some more information and really understand their options. So what would be the best way for them to do that, Tracy? And of course, if they wanted to listen to your podcast, how do they do that?
0: Absolutely. I'd love to connect with any of the listeners today. 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You can listen to it there. And we're active on social media. We're always posting information on our Instagram, our TikTok, Facebook, you name it, we're on it there to be able to help you through it.
1: That's great. Thanks again for joining me today. 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
12: Good afternoon. I'm Brian Mador. While the gloves are off in the trade dispute between Canada and the United States, with no talks scheduled and the negotiating team now back in Ottawa, PM Mark Carney addressed the nation this afternoon, accusing the United States of changing the terms in the few days leading up to the Friday midnight deadline. He says Canada could not accept what the U.S. was offering, nor could it give what they were asking for. President Trump has imposed 50% tariffs, so Canada will impose matching retaliatory duties taking effect just after Labor Day. He says we are masters of our own destiny.
13: This government is matching that spirit with $25 billion to protect Canadian workers and businesses hurt by American tariffs. We're helping small and medium-sized businesses respond by investing in equipment and productivity and supply chain resilience. And we're financing large companies to keep large employers operating and to retain their workers. We're helping those hardest hit industries retool and pivot to those new international markets.
12: RCMP looking for electronic footage after several vehicles in Grand Falls, Windsor were broken into Thursday and Friday. The vehicles were parked on McCarthy Street, Ivanys Road, and Pedal Drive. Items taken include a wallet and a credit card. Anyone with surveillance asked to contact RCMP in the town, 489-2121. Provincial NDP leader Jim Dinn says he'd rather see American alcohol kept off the shelves in Newfoundland and Labrador, stating that a bottle of U.S. liquor will not see the inside of his home as long as Donald Trump is president. Dinn says while he understands Premier Tony Wakeham's decision to go along with Ottawa on the matter, he would fully support the premier if he chose to keep the ban in place.
14: No, we shouldn't bring, if he said we're not going to bring it back, by all means, but I would rather see it off the shelves. But in the interest, if you follow the negotiations, there's no clear path. And I understand the difficulty of the situation, but I will tell you my feelings are I will not be buying it. At the same time, I suspect there will still be a lot of American alcohol left on the shelves.
12: Tomorrow is a big day for the Ukrainian community. It's Independence Day. That's a cause for celebration. The number of people from the war-torn country who call Newfoundland and Labrador home has increased substantially over the past 5 years, ever since the Russian invasion. Independence Day celebrations at Bannerman Park begin in earnest at 4 o'clock Sunday. Bruce Lilly, one of the organizers, says there will be things going on even before that. Everything is free and everyone is invited. Up next, your weather forecast.
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12: For St. John's Metro, rest of the Avalon. Tonight, clear light winds, 13 degrees. Sunshine for Sunday, 21, much the same for Monday. Clarenville Central, tonight clear light winds, 12 degrees. Sunny and 23 on Sunday, sun and 20 for Monday. South Coast, clear and 14 tonight, sunny and 22 on Sunday. Periods of rain moving in, though, for Monday. West Coast, Southwest Coast, Northern Peninsula, clear 11 tonight, sunny and 24 on Sunday, 23 on Monday.
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13: For St. John's Metro, rest of the Avalon. Tonight, clear light winds, 13 degrees. Sunshine for Sunday, 21, much the same for Monday. Clarenville Central, tonight, clear light winds, 12 degrees. Sunny and 23 on Sunday, sun and 20 for Monday. South Coast, clear and 14 tonight, sunny and 22 on Sunday. Periods of rain moving in, though, for Monday. West Coast, Southwest Coast, Northern Peninsula, clear 11 tonight, sunny and 24 on Sunday, 23 on Monday.
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9: 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A mayor in Newfoundland and Labrador is advising the public that its vegetation management program is underway along sections of its transmission line rights of way. 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
11: For St. John's Metro, rest of the Avalon. Tonight, clear light winds, 13 degrees. Sunshine for Sunday, 21, much the same for Monday. Clarenville Central, tonight clear light winds, 12 degrees. Sunny and 23 on Sunday, sun and 20 for Monday. South Coast, clear and 14 tonight, sunny and 22 on Sunday. Periods of rain moving in, though, for Monday. West Coast, Southwest Coast, Northern Peninsula, clear 11 tonight, sunny and 24 on Sunday, 23 on Monday.
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1: Good afternoon. I'm Brian Madore. While the gloves are off in the trade dispute between Canada and the United States, with no talks scheduled and the negotiating team now back in Ottawa, PM Mark Carney addressed the nation this afternoon, accusing the United States of changing the terms in the few days leading up to the Friday midnight deadline. He says Canada could not accept what the U.S. was offering, nor could it give what they were asking for. President Trump has imposed 50% tariffs, so Canada will impose matching retaliatory duties taking effect just after Labor Day. He says we are masters of our own destiny.
2: This government is matching that spirit with $25 billion to protect Canadian workers and businesses hurt by American tariffs. We're helping small and medium-sized businesses respond by investing in equipment and productivity and supply chain resilience. And we're financing large companies to keep large employers operating and to retain their workers. We're helping those hardest hit industries retool and pivot to those new international markets.
1: RCMP looking for electronic footage after several vehicles in Grand Falls, Windsor were broken into Thursday and Friday. The vehicles were parked on McCarthy Street, Ivanys Road, and Pedal Drive. Items taken include a wallet and a credit card. Anyone with surveillance asked to contact RCMP in the town, 489-2121. Provincial NDP leader Jim Dinn says he'd rather see American alcohol kept off the shelves in Newfoundland and Labrador, stating that a bottle of U.S. liquor will not see the inside of his home as long as Donald Trump is president. Dinn says while he understands Premier Tony Wakeham's decision to go along with Ottawa on the matter, he would fully support the premier if he chose to keep the ban in place.
3: No, we shouldn't bring, if he said we're not going to bring it back, by all means, but I would rather see it off the shelves. But in the interest, if you follow the negotiations, there's no clear path. And I understand the difficulty of the situation, but I will tell you, my feelings are I will not be buying it. At the same time, I suspect there will still be a lot of American alcohol left on the shelves.
1: Tomorrow's a big day for the Ukrainian community. It's Independence Day. That's a cause for celebration. The number of people from the war-torn country who call Newfoundland and Labrador home has increased substantially over the past 5 years, ever since the Russian invasion. Independence Day celebrations at Bannerman Park begin in earnest at 4 o'clock Sunday. Bruce Lilly, one of the organizers, says there will be things going on even before that. Everything is free and everyone is invited. Up next, your weather forecast.
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1: For St. John's Metro, rest of the Avalon. Tonight, clear light winds, 13 degrees. Sunshine for Sunday, 21, much the same for Monday. Clarenville Central, tonight clear light winds, 12 degrees. Sunny and 23 on Sunday, sun and 20 for Monday. South Coast, clear and 14 tonight, sunny and 22 on Sunday. Periods of rain moving in, though, for Monday. West Coast, Southwest Coast, Northern Peninsula, clear 11 tonight, sunny and 24 on Sunday, 23 on Monday.
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12: For St. John's Metro, rest of the Avalon. Tonight, clear light winds, 13 degrees. Sunshine for Sunday, 21, much the same for Monday. Clarenville Central, tonight clear light winds, 12 degrees. Sunny and 23 on Sunday, sun and 20 for Monday. South Coast, clear and 14 tonight. Sunny and 22 on Sunday. Periods of rain moving in, though, for Monday. West Coast, Southwest Coast, Northern Peninsula, clear 11 tonight. Sunny and 24 on Sunday, 23 on Monday.
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7: I'm Claudette Barnes with your Community Minute. A mayor in Newfoundland and Labrador is advising the public that its vegetation management program is underway along sections of its transmission line rights of way. From now until September 30th, weather and site conditions permitting, crews will be working along the transmission line between Codroy Pond and Cape Ray. The work includes a combination of tree cutting and selective herbicide treatment in limited areas. Tree cutting will also take place as required along the grounding line in various areas from Bottom Brook to Indian Head. Please note, all vegetation management work will respect buffer zones that have been established for all watercourses. 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
9: For St. John's Metro, rest of the Avalon. Tonight, clear light winds, 13 degrees. Sunshine for Sunday, 21, much the same for Monday. Clarenville Central, tonight clear light winds, 12 degrees. Sunny and 23 on Sunday, sun and 20 for Monday. South Coast, clear and 14 tonight, sunny and 22 on Sunday. Periods of rain moving in, though, for Monday. West Coast, Southwest Coast, Northern Peninsula, clear 11 tonight, sunny and 24 on Sunday, 23 on Monday.
10: Weather, weather, and more weather. 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Frequent weather updates. 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
1: I'm Claudette Burns with your Community Minute. A mayor in Newfoundland and Labrador is advising the public that its vegetation management program is underway along sections of its transmission line rights of way. From now until September 30th, weather and site conditions permitting, crews will be working along the transmission line between Codroy Pond and Cape Ray. The work includes a combination of tree cutting and selective herbicide treatment in limited areas. Tree cutting will also take place as required along the grounding line in various areas from Bottom Brook to Indian Head. Please note, all vegetation management work will respect buffer zones that have been established for all watercourses. This includes lakes, ponds, rivers, wells, and other small waterways. For more information, visit emeranl.com or call them at 1-855-722-3373. 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
1: From St. John's to St. Anthony, from Harbor Grace to Happy Valley Goose Bay, here we go, another Saturday night, 6 hours of classic country. And I've got some ground to cover this evening because apparently everybody on the island is celebrating a birthday this week. So we'll get to those. Willie Nelson, too. Mamas, don't let your babies grow up to be cowboys. The Nitty Gritty Dirt Band are going fishing in the dark. Alan Jackson with a pretty song called Remember When for a lot of folks who are celebrating anniversaries. And Marty Robbins is on the way. For years, I thought Big Iron was a song about a laundromat. Turns out there's not an ironing board in sight. Stay with us. Let's get going with George Strait. This is Right or Wrong on The Cabin Party.

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0: Keith Urban, Somebody Like You, from his Golden Road album from 2002. It's been 6 weeks at number one on Billboard's country chart. Crossed over to number 23 on the Hot 100, and then Billboard later decided to name it the number one country song of the 2000s decade. Urban wrote that with John Shanks.
1: Hey, Brian, another good show again this evening. Just here having a couple drinks here, and love your old country western classic, like their Big Iron by Marty Robbins. Thank you, buddy. Appreciate it.
0: Marty Robbins in there from great gunfighter ballads and trail songs. Robbins wrote that himself. It became a number 5 country hit and reached number 26 on the Billboard Hot 100 in 1960. And that story was pure Marty Robbins, the story of an Arizona ranger riding into town looking for the outlaw Texas Red. I'm Brian O'Connell, 570-1155, requests at thecabinparty.com. We're on the VOCM Radio Network, New Country and Big Land in Labrador, streaming on the Stingray app, Radio Player Canada. You'll find us on TuneIn, of course, Apple Play, and the individual radio station websites. Hey, Brian, my father, John Drover, retired captain with Marine Atlantic, is celebrating his 81st birthday. And if possible, can you play Home by Joe Diffie for him from Family and Friends? Thank you, Brian. John Drover. So for you, here's Joe Diffie on The Cabin Party.
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0: David Lee Murphy on the Cabin Party, Dust on the Bottle. He said he wrote that song himself in about 15 minutes. It came out in 1995, Out with a Bang. It became his first number one country hit. Spent 2 weeks at the top of the charts. Not bad for 15 minutes at the kitchen table, huh? Willie Nelson, Waylon Jennings, Mamas Don't Let Your Babies Grow Up to Be Cowboys. Ed and Patsy Bruce wrote that song. Ed recorded it first, took it to number 15 on the charts. Then Waylon and Willie turned it into a monster hit in 1978. It spent 4 weeks at number one and later won a Grammy Award for their performance. Hey, Brian, I'm sitting on our cabin deck on Prelude Lake in Yellowknife, Northwest Territories. Would like to hear Fishing in the Dark by the Nitty Gritty Dirt Band. Please and thanks. It's 5:40 here and the sun is still high in the sky. Hope all is well in Newfoundland and Labrador. Geraldine and Grant Penny. Yeah, we can do that for you. Fishing in the Dark, the Nitty Gritty Dirt Band, is coming up next on The Cabin Party.
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0: Bubba Shot the Jukebox, Mark Chestnut from 1992 in the album Long Necks and Short Stories. Now, that wasn't originally intended to be a single, but you know people in radio. We began playing it, so MCA eventually released it as a single. Good call, because it climbed to number 4 in the Billboard Country Charts. One step back from Canada's Jamie Warren and the album Fallen Angel. That went to number 4 on Canada's RPM Country Tracks. I'm Brian O'Connell. This is The Cabin Party, 570-1155. 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
1: Hi, I'm calling requesting a 60th birthday to Jeffrey Grunfeld. Thanks.
0: All right. Happy birthday, Jeffrey. I got a mess of birthdays coming up in just a little bit. Had a request for Patti Loveless. I'm going to play a song that was written by Steve Earle. You'll know this one. And on the way is Alan Jackson. And I want to do this now because I got a lot of requests for Remember When. Hi, Brian. Would like to make a request for my lovely wife, Shelley, today, her birthday. Can't say her age. And I want you to play Alan Jackson for her. And the song, of course, is Remember When. Happy 35th wedding anniversary. Pam and Ralph Koish from Friends and Family and your beach buddies who are celebrating with you. Cheers and many more happy years. Also, a 45th wedding anniversary. Wayne and Rosie Gardner of Mount Pearl. Greetings from all your family and friends. The crew in Marlin Trail Deer Park. Wayne and Rosie celebrated on the 15th. Looking forward to a great show. As we cross the island, we're heading home from time with our kids and grandkids on the mainland. Nick and I celebrated our 39th wedding anniversary in August. Could you play a song for us? And can you play a song for my wife, Arlene, for our anniversary, which was on August the 20th? Also, that's for later. I'll save that one. I did have one more, didn't I? I did that one? That's it? That's everybody? Okay, and one more thing I got to do. I was down on Topsail Beach this week, and I was cooking cod chowder for a bunch of my wife's friends who were doing yoga, and couple walked by and said, "What are you cooking?" I said, "Cod chowder." And Jennifer said, "I know that voice. You do the cabin party." So Jennifer and David at Topsail Beach, thanks for pointing that out. And thanks for the compliments on the cod chowder. Hey, we're going to get to Alan Jackson and Remember When. And we're going to play Eddie Rabbit's $2 in the Jukebox by request. But first, here's Steve Earle's A Little Bit in Love, as presented by Patti Loveless, and it went to number 2 on the Billboard Country Charts. Here's A Little Bit in Love on The Cabin Party.

Alan Jackson's Remember When for the aforementioned people who are celebrating anniversaries. That's one of his most personal songs. He wrote that looking back on his life and marriage to his wife, Denise. It came out in 2003 and spent 2 weeks at number one. It even crossed over to number 25 on the Hot 100. Eddie Rabbit in there, $2 in the jukebox. 1976 was the year for the album Rocky Mountain Music. It climbed to number three on the Billboard Country Charts, number two in Canada. $2 in the jukebox in 1977 would get you a lot further than it would today, I'll guarantee you. Can you still get a jukebox? Is that still

0: something that goes on? I don't know. I remember there used to be a jukebox down at the old Village Lounge in Pleasantville, and I put a lot of money into that one, I'll tell you. Brian O'Connell here, 570-1155, request to thecabinparty.com.
1: Good evening, Brian. Nelson calling. Sir. Gander. Yeah. I was wondering if you could play some Dwight Yoakam tonight. A few buddies here might have a game of cards tonight and listen to the Cabin Party. Keep up the good work. I listen to you every weekend. Thank you, Brian. Bye-bye.
0: All right. I do have Dwight and Fast As You coming up. And I have to play Fast As You by Dwight Yoakam for Marie Apple, who's listening tonight. I had a request for Anne Murray this evening. Oh, and this one.
2: I'd like to wish my wife, Louise Stacy, happy 35th wedding anniversary. We listen to the Cabin Party every Saturday night down at our cabin. Like to hear a song by Dolly Parton. Any song, thank you very much. Bye.
0: All right, how about Dolly's Here You Come Again? Dolly Parton is coming up next after we do this on The Cabin Party.
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4: 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Emera Newfoundland and Labrador is advising the public that its vegetation management program is underway along sections of its transmission line rights of way. 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The work includes a combination of tree cutting and selective herbicide treatment in limited areas. 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

Second hour of the Cabin Party. Here we go, from Rocky Harbor to Roddington and all points in between. I've got some great music on the way. Merle Haggard, by request, Sing Me Back Home. Some folks call it The Warden. A bunch of different names on it, but the actual title is Sing Me Back Home. We'll play that. Conway Twitty and Slow Hand, a special song for a special someone. Shania Twain's going to be in here with You're Still the One. Colin Ray, too. Freddie Fender and the Judds have got Reba McEntire. And a song that was written for a guy named Lonnie Easterly, a hometown guitar player that Tom T. Hall idolized as a boy. He changed the name, but not the memories. It became a number one country hit in 1971. The Storyteller is coming right up, but before we get to that, here's Sawyer Brown and Dirt Road on the Cabin Party.

0: Keith Whitley on the Cabin Party. I'm no stranger to the rain. Sonny Curtis and Ron Hellard wrote that song. It was released in 1989 and spent 2 weeks at number one on the Billboard charts. And it would be the final single released during Keith Whitley's lifetime. And later, it was named CMA Single of the Year. Tom T. Hall, the year that Clayton Delaney died. As I mentioned, it's about a childhood hero, a Kentucky musician named Lonnie Easterly. Hall changed his name, but drew the story from his own memories. That spent 2 weeks at number one on the Billboard Country charts, and it even crossed over to number 42 on the Hot 100. Tom T. Hall, the storyteller on The Cabin Party. 570-1155, requests at thecabinparty.com. Carl Bickford wants me to play Yard Sale. Nick and Brandon here. Love the show. We're in Gallants tonight at Twin Ponds Loop and want to hear Sammy Kershaw and Yard Sale. I got a couple more for Sammy tonight.
1: Hello, Brian. Hope you're doing well. I'd just like to request Yard Sale. I'd like to dedicate the song to my beautiful mother, Maisie. Thank you very much, Brian. Take care. Have a good weekend.
0: All right. Thanks so much.
2: Hi, Brian. I'm calling from Portugal Cove. I'd like for you to play Sammy Kershaw's Yard Sale. Thank you very much. Bye-bye.
0: Here's Sammy Kershaw and Yard Sale on The Cabin Party.

0: Hi, Brian. It's Holly. We were looking to see if you could play anything by Randy Travis and dedicate it out to all of us here, the Everard family in Hamilton, Ontario, listening to you guys tonight. Cheers.
1: All right, the Everard family. Hope you enjoy Deeper Than the Holler. Paul Overstreet and Don Schlitz wrote that song. It's on the album Old 8x10, and it was Randy's 8th number one country hit.
2: Good evening, Brian O'Connell.
1: Hey.
2: This is Tracy Smith. We are on the old track, and Sheila is 29
1: yep.
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1: All right. Perfect.
2: 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Stay fabulous. Bye for now.
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3: Hello. Would like to request as a birthday song to my boyfriend, Dr. Joseph McSnabel. A song is called You're Still the One by Shania Twain. Love Roxanne, and happy birthday. Thank you.
1: All
3: bye.
1: Right. Thank you. Happy anniversary greetings to my great friends, John and Kara, celebrating their 18th wedding anniversary this month. We listen every Saturday night during a night shift at work, and that's from Haley, and she wants me to play Shania Twain. Oh, and I got to play Shania Twain for Paul. Paul, I know that's not the exact song you wanted, but for some reason it's not in my library tonight. So August 22nd is Tina Murphy's birthday, and he wanted me to play a very special song for a very special lady. So would you please do that? Much appreciated, Paul. I can do that for you, buddy. Shania Twain, and You're Still the One. It's coming up next on The Cabin Party.
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0: Bellamy Brothers, Redneck Girl. David Bellamy wrote that and released it in 1982, his sixth number one country hit for the group. And Conway Twitty in there for the folks at Chugabrewski Drive on the old track. I'm pretty sure that's not a real name. But anyway, looking for a birthday request. The boys and I are celebrating their birthdays on August 20th, Victor and Vince Hancock. And Victor always says Vince ruined his 10th birthday party. They're 51 and 41, celebrating, I guess, again at Chugabrewski Drive on the old track. They want to hear some Conway Twitty. So I hope you enjoyed Slow Hand. Pointer Sisters had taken that song to number two on the charts, and then Conway put his own stamp on it in 1982. It spent 2 weeks at number one on the Billboard charts. Chugabrewski Drive. Does that show up on Google Maps, I wonder? I'm Brian O'Connell. 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
1: Hi, we'd like to request Wasted Days and Wasted Nights by Freddie Fender for the Grand Bank and Fortune crowd in Norma's Shed. Thank you. Bye.
0: All right. I got Freddie Fender coming up, and a song about growing up, growing older, raising a family, and discovering that through all the changes life brings, love is the thing that lasts. Tom Douglas and Jim Dodaro wrote this song. It went to number 12 on the country charts in 1996. It is, of course, Colin Ray and Love Remains on The Cabin Party.

0: David Frizzell and Shelley West, You're the Reason God Made Oklahoma. That was one of the great country duets of the early 80s. Larry Collins, Sandy Pinkard, and Felice and Boudreaux Bryant wrote that song. It spent 2 weeks at number one on the Billboard charts in 1981, and it launched Frizzell and West as a successful duet act. And it was later named the CMA Song of the Year. Freddie Fender in there from a song that he first recorded in 1959, and he came back to it and re-recorded it in 1975 after the success of Before the Next Teardrop Falls. And this time it went all the way to number one on the country charts. Wasted Days and Wasted Nights. 570-1155. 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Shout out to you guys. And Megan Young. Megan, look, I don't have that one in my library, but I do want to say very happy birthday to your father, Ted. And I wish him all the best, and thinking of Mick tonight as well. So hope you're enjoying the show. 570-1155, request at thecabinparty.com.
1: Hi, yes, I'm calling for a request for Jim Kelly. His birthday is August 19th. Just want to wish him a happy birthday. Thank you. And also his buddy, Steve Langwall. Thanks.
0: All right. Love your show. Happy birthday to both of you. Reba McEntire's on the way for Mary tonight. Got Chris Cummings coming up. And up next, I've got the Judds and Give a Little Bit. Keep it right here. More great country on the way here on The Cabin Party.
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4: I'm Claudette Barnes with your Community Minute. A mayor in Newfoundland and Labrador is advising the public that its vegetation management program is underway along sections of its transmission line rights of way. From now until September 30th, weather and site conditions permitting, crews will be working along the transmission line between Codroy Pond and Cape Ray. The work includes a combination of tree cutting and selective herbicide treatment in limited areas. Tree cutting will also take place as required along the grounding line in various areas from Bottom Brook to Indian Head. Please note, all vegetation management work will respect buffer zones that have been established for all water courses. This includes lakes, ponds, rivers, wells, and other small waterways. 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

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Your Saturday night soundtrack. Great music from Shania Twain. Whose bed have your boots been under? Got the chicks in here. Kenny Rogers, too. Had a request for Johnny Cash. This one is great. He wrote this backstage in 1956, and it's built around that unmistakable boom chicka boom sound. It became his first number one country hit, stayed there for 6 weeks, and helped turn the man in black into a national star. Do you know what song it is? Well, hang on, because it's coming right up. But first, here's the Nitty Gritty Dirt Band and Cadillac Ranch on the Cabin Party.

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to be true. I find myself alone when each day's through. Yes, I'll admit that I'm a fool for you, because you're mine.

0: That was Ty Herndon, What Matters Most, his debut single from 1995, a number one hit on the Billboard charts that year. And Johnny Cash, he wrote that and recorded it at Sun Records in 1956. His first number one country hit, 6 weeks at the top, crossed over to the pop charts as well. And that distinctive humming between verses wasn't just for effect. Cash used it to find the new key as the song changed keys from verse to verse. 570-1155. 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Happy birthday to Shane Smith, a big Cabin Party listener, and wants to hear Choices. By the way, I got a bunch of birthdays coming up in just a moment. Also, my best friend's birthday. Could you please play Conway Twitty? Do I have Conway coming up? Or play George Jones. So I can do that. Happy 60th from her son Brady, daughter Krista, her partner Leslie, and best friend Jessica. Requesting Choices by George Jones for Ruby Grandy, who's at her cabin in Long Pond near Garnish on the Buron Peninsula. That's from her cabin Neighbors. Great show as always. Thanks so much. And we listen every Saturday night. Would like to request a song for my father, Tom Cole, celebrating his 69th birthday on August 25th. Could you please play George Jones? Please and thank you. Hope you enjoy your day, Dad. Loves you. Lots of love from your wife, Connie, and four boys, Stephen, Chris, Todd, Kevin. And that one's from Stephen. No, that's not the only George Jones requests we had tonight.
1: Brian, I was wondering, would you mind please play Choices for my friends, the party girls are out there. Have a good weekend. You do a great job.
0: All right, thanks so much.
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2: 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And we're looking forward to hearing it. Thanks. Bye.
0: All right. Thank you.
3: Hi, Brian. Just calling to send a message to my nephew, Justin. I'd like for you to play Choices by George Jones. That's to Justin Tucker from his aunt. Thank you very much. Love your show. Bye.
0: All right. We're Saturday Night Lives, The Cabin Party, and George Jones with Choices.

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1: The Chicks on the Cabin Party, I Can Love You Better, their first major label single, and our introduction to the lineup that featured Natalie Maines from 1997, Wide Open Spaces. Went to number 7 on the Billboard Country Charts. Waylon Jennings, Luckenbach, Texas. Chips Moman and Bobby Emmons wrote that song in 1977. It spent 6 weeks at number 1 on the Billboard Country Charts and featured Willie Nelson joining Waylon near the end. The funny part is Waylon had never, ever been to Luckenbach, Texas when he recorded it. He just knew it was a great song when he heard one. A fellow named Hondo was the guy who put Luckenbach on the map, and after that song, they did some concerts down there, and Luckenbach became a pretty significant concert venue. So I've been there. There's a sign in my outside bar that says Luckenbach, Texas, population 3. I think it's a little less than that now, but they still have a post office there. 570-1155, requests at thecabinparty.com.
2: Hey, good night, Brian. Hey. My name is Sherry Parsons. We're sitting on the deck in Field Hall having a fire and a few drinks. Could we hear The Gambler by Kenny Rogers? Thank you.
1: Yeah, you sure can, for sure.
3: 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Thank you.
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1: And I understand he's a big fan of Kenny Rogers and The Gambler as well. So when we come back, Kenny Rogers, who, by the way, would have celebrated a birthday this past week. You'll find out more about that because I got a lot of birthdays coming up. We'll do this and we'll be right back with The Gambler on The Cabin Party.
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10: On a warm summer's evening, on a train bound for nowhere, I met up with a gambler. We were both too tired to sleep, so we took turns of staring out the window at the darkness. The boredom overtook us,